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18: 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We invite you to stay with us for the next hour to connect with your local community, and this is the Togetherness Project. My name is Sally and I'm the producer for today, and I'm here with Peter, who is our presenter, and together we will be bringing you this project every Thursday at 10 a.m. Questions are welcome throughout the program and can be sent to our text line on 0437 996248. Good morning, Peter.
19: Good morning, Sally. And good morning to all our listeners.
18: And I believe we've got a bit of a mixed bag this morning, Peter. A variety of topics we're going to be covering.
19: Yes, bit of a plan B. the person who's going to come in and talk with us today couldn't. So we have our little plan B. And we're going to mix it up from the way that we normally do things, and we're going to talk about four things that happened this week, and we're going to discuss them.
18: Great. I'm all for it.
19: Excellent. So, what happened this week? Firstly, the federal government abandoned plans to require improved packaging standards to reduce waste and promote recycling. Sally's going to talk to us about that. Data centre plan for the Northern Territory is going to use gas from the Beetaloo Basin rather than renewables. Guess who owns the company that's going to supply the Beetaloo Basin? So they're going to build the place and they're going to supply gas-fired electricity to it. So we'll talk about that. Former employee of Anthropic, an AI company, says, "I earnestly believe that AI could kill us all by the end of the decade." There you go.
18: That's another big statement. We had one last week and this is another big one, Peter.
19: Indeed. And I have in front of me the fact that 1,300 employees of AI companies believe pretty much the same thing.
18: Ooh, well, I'll be interested to hear about that when we get into it.
19: We will talk a lot about it. Not only that, we're going to talk about the Committee for Ballarat, who've highlighted the need for water infrastructure if the planned expansion to 200,000 people in Ballarat is going to happen, and plans for a resource recovery centre. So we're talking about things that are interconnected today.
18: We sure are.
19: Surprise for something like the Togetherness Project.
18: Well, that's what it's all about, working together.
19: Indeed. So, today's topic, plastics, waste, water and AI. So, nice little mix. So, starting with the packaging and recycling, you know, Sally's an advocate for removal of plastics from our environment. And other things, other waste. Let's hear from Sally.
18: Well, I guess taking it back to your intro, Peter, the big news this week obviously was that the federal government has quietly shelved its promise to mandate more recycled material in packaging, which is a significant step back given that in 2023, you know, the government said that voluntary targets and design guidelines weren't working and this needed to change. So my first question is, why has the government walked back its commitment to introduce this national packaging standards at this time?
19: So, Sally, what did the government say?
18: Well, the why that the government provided was that it was an economic decision due to the cost of living. I think we need to tease that out a bit further, Peter.
19: Absolutely. So, you know, how much was the estimate of the extra cost that this might impose on a weekly shop?
18: According to their reports, 20%.
19: Okay. So, in the end, 20 cents isn't all that much, is it?
18: It's not. You know, not at all.
19: And what benefits do we get if we actually improve our recycling?
18: Well, here we go. Of course, there's, although it can be a valuable product, plastic, etc., and we're not only talking about plastic here, but, you know, we're always thinking about the environment here and reducing landfill. So one of the benefits of packaging appropriate, more appropriately and reusing our recycled products is that it does help in that regard, you know, reduce that landfill aspect. That's key for me in particular.
19: And an interesting thing about that is, who pays for the landfill?
18: Yes. Is it the consumer? Is it the government? Is it the producer?
19: Yes. And in the end, we're talking about it adding to council rates.
18: That's right.
19: So we still pay for that. So the 20 cent increase on the weekly shop could easily be exceeded by the amount of extra rates you have to pay by putting it into landfill.
18: Yes, yes.
19: We need to think about these things holistically rather than about direct cost, and we need to understand who's actually getting the benefits from continuing the way that plastic is wrapped in plastic and put in plastic bags.
18: Exactly, Peter. And I guess, you know, my other thought about this announcement, having thought about it, is that, you know, if we don't have a federal overarching plan, does shifting responsibility back to the states and territories risk
19: benefits from continuing the way that plastic is wrapped in plastic and put in plastic bags?
18: Exactly, Peter. And I guess, you know, my other thought about this announcement, having thought about it, is that,

0: And we only need to look at the glass recycling and how that's been different in each of the council areas to understand how much of a problem that creates.
1: Yeah. And I think, you know, personally with that, it creates such confusion. You're never quite sure what goes where and, you know, the space for having all the relevant bins, etc. It's not an easy fix, is it?
0: Nationally coordinated really helps because you shift from one municipality to another, one state to another, and you've got the same thing. It's an important principle. It's efficiency. It's about doing things well. Mm. So, yeah, it's a bit mystifying. Can I just raise something else?
1: Yes, please.
0: Only a week ago, I tried to go to a thrift store and give away all of my old corporate clothes that I no longer need to wear because, you know, the Ballarat ball gown, that's what I wear half the year because I'm retired.
1: Yes.
0: And they wouldn't take them.
1: No, no. Clothing waste, sadly, is a huge, huge problem. And, of course, a lot of clothing contains plastic. It's made from plastic.
0: Mm. However, all of what I was offering, wool, cotton.
1: Fantastic. I love it. The organic natural fibres, Peter.
0: Absolutely.
1: They break down and over time and they're much kinder to the environment.
0: I thought, reuse.
1: Yes. You know,
0: that would be a good thing.
1: Yes.
0: Surely someone else would be able to use it.
1: Yes.
0: Well, I now have one more option available to me. Go to the transfer station and recycle.
1: Yes, yes, I know. Well, you know, we could do a whole show on fashion recycling and the whole fashion industry waste, Peter. That's maybe a topic for another session.
0: And absolutely, Sally, we will. Okay. So let's move on because we've got a fairly full book today. The NT data centre. So this hit the news this week as we discovered a deal done to use the newly commissioned Beetaloo Basin gas field to power a large data centre in the Northern Territory. Is this a good idea? Well, probably not. The company that's going to build the data centre is owned by Beetaloo Basin Gas Corporation. They call it Beetaloo Digital. And there's been a $4 billion data centre land grant to that firm.
1: Just say that again, Peter.
0: A $4 billion data centre land grant because these data centres take a lot of space.
1: Mm.
0: So, yes, there's the land and there's all of the things you build on it.
1: Mm-hmm.
0: The dollar value, this is what's called a hyperscale data centre.
1: Mm.
0: So, huge. Now, without getting into whether data centres are a good thing at all.
1: Another quite topical theme at the moment.
0: Indeed. What I'm interested in here is that they have deliberately said, we will use gas to generate electricity to run it because the company that's going to build it mines the gas.
1: Gas supplier.
0: And, you know, I want to put this in the context. Firstly, the cost. Gas is the most expensive way we can generate electricity at the moment. Who benefits? The miners. There are plans for more of the same data centres in the Northern Territory. Why? Because of the connection to Asia.
1: The close proximity.
0: That's right. Yep.

0: But here's the interesting thing. Renewables in the north of Australia are an important thing. I don't know if you've heard about the energy link to Singapore that's being built to export the solar energy, wind energy, directly to Singapore.
1: Well, no, I'm not quite as across that as probably you are, Peter, but that's enlightening.
0: And, you know, that is a really important thing. If we can export renewable energy to Asia, that's actually economically very good for us. It's like sending fossil fuels without the pollution.
1: So, I might, just as a little aside, I might be putting you on the spot here, but I imagine in the Northern Territory, solar would be a significant renewable because of the
0: So away from the coast, you get a lot more solar. Close to the coast, you get a lot more cloud.
1: Right.
0: So, you know, towards the interior, it's ideal for solar generation. About the only problem is that it gets hot.
1: It does. Hot and humid.
0: Yeah. Well, the hot is not good for solar generation. So, you know, there are interesting things around that, but the abundance of energy consistently over the year, so you don't have the big variations between summer and winter
1: like down here.
0: That you do here.
1: Yes, yes.
0: In fact,
1: that makes sense.
0: The sun's directly overhead in the tropics twice a year.
1: Yep.
0: And that's in autumn and spring, not in, you know, summer and winter are actually their winters.
1: Yes, yep. That makes sense. Sorry, I took you off topic then.
0: Sorry. I did study meteorology, so it's easy to get me distracted.
1: Yep.
0: Okay, so why do we want data centres? Well, there are good reasons, and there's AI. So AI is the business model driving the increase in data centres. We've got 3 minutes before our little break. All I want to do is say, who benefits from data centres like this? And why is it that nearly every one of them is proposing to have gas-fired electricity generation as part of it, when the strategic approach taken by the federal government is to say it's okay if you use renewables, with Queensland having an exemption?
1: Yes, another very topical conversation.
0: So the question of who's going to be benefiting from all of this, Australia does not need all of this processing. The processing will be done on behalf of others. Who's actually going to make the money? Well, the real economic benefit isn't in building these. All of the stuff that gets put into them comes from overseas. Who's going to get the benefit from the energy input? Well, if it's fossil fuels, who's going to pay the cost of the use of fossil fuels? We will, in the end. We will, through increases in everything, but especially insurance. Insurance, the reason that insurance premiums are going up and up and up is because of climate change.
1: Yes, everything's linked, isn't it? You know, it really is.
0: Indeed. Yeah. And that's what togetherness is about. We're looking at how things link together and the consequences of one thing leading to another.
1: Impacting another. Yes, yeah, if you follow it through.
0: Yes. So, we due for a break.
1: Yes, well, we'll go to a break. It is 10:24 and you're listening to 99 Voice FM, and we'll return with further information after this short break.
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1: And welcome back to Voice FM with Sally and Peter on the Togetherness Project. I'm Sally and I'm here with Peter, and we're talking about a range of topics today. Our next one is going to be about AI. But before we do that, just a couple of quick community events that are occurring. One locally in Ballarat on the 20th of September. It's a Sunday, and it's the free screening of the movie Just a Farmer. It's being put on by the Central Victorian Regenerative Farmers Incorporation and Ballarat Whole Foods Collective. And it's being held at the ACU Ballarat Building, 1200 Mayor Street, Lake Wendouree. It's free entry, so get yourself along on Sunday the 20th if you're not doing anything. It starts at 1 o'clock and goes until 4. There is afternoon tea provided, and there'll also be a post-screening live panel discussion featuring the actual film writer and executive producer Leela McDougall. You can book, and to do that, go to trybooking.com/DOKJZ. As I said, it's a free event, so sounds good, doesn't it, Peter?
2: Absolutely, Sally. And you'll be able to see Sally in that film.
1: Oh, we weren't going to mention that, Peter.
2: I was
1: an extra, but yes, it was a great experience, I have to say, for a good cause.
2: Yes. Yeah. And it's all about regenerative farming.
1: It is.
2: And one of those things that's really important for us these days.
1: That's right, exactly. So, yeah, get along to that on Sunday the 20th. And I just thought I'd mention quickly that on Saturday I'm getting myself along to the Zero Waste Festival. It is in Melbourne at Fed Square. On Saturday, that's this Saturday the 12th, starting at 12 o'clock, so I'll just catch the train down and walk up. But it's about connecting with like-minded people, exchanging ideas and building connections, and hopefully I'll discover some more practical zero waste options. And there'll also be a whole range of speakers, presentations, I think there's stalls, and some topics about revival of older practices like repair and mending, you know, all contributing to a more sustainable way of living. So, I'm looking forward to that.
2: Looking forward to seeing what you bring back.
1: Yes, I'll let you know, let our listeners know next week. But let's move on to our another high-level topic here, Peter. You're going to talk to us about AI.
2: So, the title of this one is Can AI Kill Us?
1: Well,
2: Did I get your attention?
1: You did. What makes us think that?
2: Well, you know, interestingly enough, it's insiders within the AI industry who have these concerns. And in a report from the ABC, we can see that a former Anthropic, that's one of the AI companies, one of the major ones, a researcher called Jacob Coxon, quit the company, saying those building the technology earnestly believe that it could kill us all by the end of this decade. Quotes.
1: You've got our attention again when you say decade, Peter.
2: Mm-hmm. Yeah. So, he'd spent the last 3 years doing the pre-training research on it. He suggested that some of the companies are not acting responsibly. It's interesting. The an executive within Anthropic, their science lead, Evan Hubinger, posted a reply saying, Mr. Coxon is correct. Quote, we really do earnestly believe AI could kill all humans. Exclamation mark. I personally think that it is greater than 10% within the next decade. So an executive within the companies who are developing it says that. 1,300 employees of AI companies have signed a statement saying there was a real risk that capability development rapidly accelerates beyond our ability to understand or control the resulting systems. Again, a quote. The letter called on the US government to support an international effort to develop tools that can deliberately pace the frontier of automated AI development. That last bit, also a quote. So the response from Anthropic and others is to say, yes, there is a need to have tools to deliberately pace the frontier of AI development so society can prepare.
1: Mm.
2: So it's about the pace so that people can actually know what to do.
1: Mm.
2: And we believe that at some point in the future, AI acceleration for frontier model development may be so high that the world will need to pace the rate of AI advancement. Okay, so they're being fairly mild in that.
1: Mm.
2: So what are we talking about here? You know, let's give an example of something that has outpaced our ability to understand it.
1: Please do.
2: Only a couple of weeks ago, and they were doing a test of a hacking system using AI, which was theoretically totally contained, could not touch anything in the real world. And yet, it hacked an actual company outside of its containment because the AI...
1: It could.
2: Know, and I'm being anthropomorphic here and saying it was so frustrated by the limits that it broke the limits. It did something it was not thought to be able to do, and it did it because it was set a task and it was thwarted. Okay.
1: And Peter, where was that reported? Is that the same article you're referring to? Or?
2: No, it's been very widely reported. And I read most of the information I got about it in New Scientist, where it, you know, it has raised a lot of alarm.
1: Yes, well, I can understand that. You know, it's that rate, pace of change and rate at which AI is accelerating.
2: Yes.
1: I think we're all somewhat concerned about that.
2: So let's get into some of the specifics about how AI could kill us. Let's start looking at the war in Ukraine and Russia.
1: Mm.
2: AI is already being used to control bots of various types, including robots that go out to kill, which are AI-enabled.
1: Mm.
2: If an AI goes rogue and it decides, well, the only way to stop this war is kill everyone, this is not an unrealistic scenario. I'm going to refer to a book that was written a long time ago called I, Robot by Asimov, Isaac Asimov.
1: Yeah.
2: Isaac Asimov predicted that if you had something like an artificial intelligence, you'd have to constrain it, and that there were three robotic laws that basically said a robot could not kill a person, could not do anything that harmed a person, could not be inactive to cause harm.
1: Mm.
2: Now, no one's talking about that kind of guardrail.
1: Mm. Mm.
2: There are some people in the governance of AI who are starting to talk about it. So let's now have a quick look at what the UN says, United Nations. The alignment problem for superintelligence is that the AI system may not share human values. Okay, the United Nations rights chief, Volker Türk, warned that artificial intelligence could pose a threat to humanity and pledged to press AI firms to reduce risks that his office said included disruptions to service, communications, and democratic systems. So, disruptions to service. If AI was to stop the medical systems in a hospital working, it can kill people.
1: Well, yes, absolutely it could, because these days healthcare relies on a lot of technology.
2: So, you know, you may have heard of the disruption to airline traffic in Europe because of a failed IT system.
1: Yes, yes.
2: So hacked IT systems, which is exactly what a rogue AI did, can actually cause that level of disruption and much more.
1: Mm.
2: Okay, there's a lot of things. You know, when we had the Telstra outage,
1: which was huge and had a significant impact.
2: And there were fears that people might have died because of
1: lack of access.
2: You couldn't
1: ring Triple O and yes.
2: So think of something like that happening on a global scale.
1: Yes.
2: Yeah. Okay. So, you know, would it kill us all straight off?
1: Well, no.
2: You know, we don't actually know. And this is about the pace that we're talking about. So, Mr. Türk said, I share the concerns of industry insiders that advanced AI could pose an existential risk to humanity. I am calling here today for an all-out effort to put cast-iron guarantees in place around the safety and security of AI before it is too late. And he said that to his organisation in Geneva. Okay, so we're not talking about lightweights here.
1: No,
2: we're talking about industry leaders and, you know, people who are concerned for world government. Okay.
1: So these are all very fascinating insights, very high level. But if I'm sitting here, I'm thinking, Peter, what can Sally, who lives in Ballarat, do to be safe, mindful?
2: Okay. So we all vote. First off, we need to make sure that our political leaders know that we're concerned. Not that we're overreacting, but we're responding to the fact that people of substance who know exactly what they're doing have alerted us. So let's make sure that we do something to put the brakes on and don't allow the things that have been predicted to actually occur. What are we doing? You know, why are we building something that encourages AI? And, you know, things like the large language models and, you know, asking, you know, an AI, what's the weather today? You know, okay, they're relatively trivial.
1: But if it all adds up.
2: But if we don't ask that and we look at our phone and look at the bomb site, you know, you get all the information and you don't use AI to do it. And the demand for AI reduces.
1: Yeah, and for me, it's about just being more informed, like, don't want to say it, but educating myself about things and I guess looking at both sides, but just being curious and become a little bit better informed and, as you mentioned, use that vote very carefully.
2: Yes. So, you know, as always, we try to make sure that there's a clear understanding of what the issue is. Then you can have some clarity in what you're going to do
1: about
2: it.
1: Your next steps.
2: So let the politicians know that you have concerns and there is a clear path that's been articulated by people who know what they're doing. Let's go down that path rather than the Wild West option.
1: Yes, I agree.
2: We'll talk more about these things in future episodes.
1: Mm-hmm. Well, that was enlightening. Caused me to be a bit more curious.
2: Yes. So let's talk about something a little bit nicer.
1: Yeah, a bit lighter. Yes.
2: A bit lighter, but interestingly.
1: A bit more local.
2: Yeah, indeed. So, you know, this week I heard on the radio Michael Poulton from the Committee for Ballarat talking about 5 transformative projects that are ready to go in Ballarat as part of what they're putting forward to help people understand what the priorities might be for the Victorian state election. When's that coming up?
1: Oh, yes. When is that?
2: In this year. November.
1: Yes, that's right.
2: So there are 3 of the 5 that are about economic growth, you know, boosting tourism through improvements to Sovereign Hill, which is already outstanding.
1: Yes, it is certainly an attraction here.
2: Yeah, building the centre of town, but in the style of a university town, and university towns tend to be very vibrant and active.
1: They do.
2: And the other one is extending Ballarat's leadership in photography.
1: Oh, yes, because now we have the wonderful national photographic building.
2: So stage 1's been done, stage 2. Each of those has really good economic return on investment. Mm. But we're not talking about those today. We're going to talk about water and waste to resources because these things are infrastructure that drives good things in other ways. Mm. We've already talked about some of the waste issues.
1: Mm.
2: How about we turn waste into resource?
1: Well, that is a wonderful statement.
2: Yeah. So the circular economy, that's what that's all about.
1: Mm.
2: I am saving the best for last, water, but let's talk a little bit more about waste to resource. Resource recovery is the gold standard for the circular economy. Think of all of the metals that go into landfill at the moment. Extracting those, well, clearly, that means they don't have to be dug up. Mm-hmm. They don't have to be manufactured.
1: Mm.
2: They just need to be reprocessed.
1: Mm.
2: If we also look at plastics and turning those plastics into a reusable resource, it might be park benches.
1: Mm.
2: It might be garden furniture. It might be a whole range of other things. But even better, if you can actually reuse it like PET bottles to make PET bottles because that's what they can do.
1: Mm.
2: Okay, that's good. What about making sure that we capture all of the glass that goes into landfill?
1: Mm. Oh, I certainly think we're heading in a certain direction, you know, so we can't lose sight of the fact that there are things that we are doing to assist with this.
2: Well, some of these things we can do but are not.
1: Mm.
2: At the moment, because we don't have a resource recovery capability, those things go to landfill because there's no other option.
1: Mm.
2: Broken glass, doing it, you know, extracting broken glass by hand is not a lasting occupation.
1: No, it's certainly not.
2: You kind of need all your fingers.
1: You do.
2: So the recovery centres can do it. GLASS is really interesting. There's a lot of work being done on crushing the glass and using it as a kind of fertiliser.
1: Oh, I haven't heard that.
2: In agriculture.
1: Really?
2: Yeah. Crushed glass can actually boost soil productivity.
1: Oh, maybe we could talk about that as another topic in the future.
2: I'm sure we will. Mm. When we talk about regenerative farming, we'll start talking about some of these things as well. Mm. But the best thing is glass containers being melted back and used as glass containers.
1: Yes, yes. It sort of went out of vogue a bit, you know, back in the sort of, well, you probably know, Peter, but earlier last century.
2: But 1990s it's returning. Is when it really changed.
1: Yes, it seems to be returning.
2: Yeah. And plastics, because they don't break, became the choice.
1: Mm.
2: When plastics become more expensive, glass will become a better option.
1: Mm.
2: Therefore, every time you buy an electric vehicle, you are making plastics more expensive.
1: Well, that's a... Yes, I see the link.
2: Yeah. And you're reducing pollution as well as saving yourself quite a lot of money. In the region of $3,000 a year in saved energy and repair bills, you know, because they're so much more efficient.
1: Mm.
2: So, yeah, $25,000 for a decent electric vehicle these days.
1: Yep, that's right. They've certainly come down in price.
2: Mm. So this is what will change a lot of things. As the plastics become more expensive, recovering them and reusing them will be much more economic.
1: Mm.
2: And glass, the same thing. The metals. So a recovery centre is an important thing for Ballarat. Not only Ballarat, but the whole area.
1: Oh, absolutely. It would be wonderful if that was an initiative that came to fruition.
2: In the economic benefit, you can go to the Committee for Ballarat and you will be able to find their Investing in Jobs, Growth and Livability PDF. You know, it outlines the projects. So I said I was saving the best for last. Water. Water infrastructure. If we had more water available, we would be able to build 8,800 or more new homes out to the west. At the moment, that's the biggest limitation. So clean water and wastewater are the key issues.
1: They are.
2: And infrastructure is required to make that happen. We also have to understand, being right at the top of the catchment areas, the Yarrawee starts on the side of Mount Warren Heap. Where I am, I can see Mount Warren Heap and stand on the banks of the Yarrawee River, joining the Warren Heap Creek.
1: Oh, there you go.
2: And because it's right at the top, it's hard to collect all that much water. So what it's talking about is being able to collect some water from out in the west, maybe even as far as Mount Emu Creek. There's a whole lot of things about this. But at the same time, let's start thinking about the fact that water is scarce and will become scarcer, more scarce, as everything heats up to getting close to 2 degrees above pre-industrial. We are facing real water shortage problems. So we have to work out ways to reduce the amount of water that we use and how we use it.
1: Yeah.
2: So we've got a whole lot there, but we also need the infrastructure. The prediction is that we will get to over 200,000 people. And that
1: in
2: means...
1: In Ballarat, the growth.
2: Yeah.
1: Yeah, that's
2: 120,000 now.
1: Yeah. Yep. It certainly is a growing city.
2: Absolutely. But, you know, we're starting to expand to the point that, you know, Creswick's...
1: Yeah, almost our doorstep. Yes.
2: Yeah, going to be incorporated.
1: Yes.
2: So how do we handle all of this?
1: Yes.
2: Well, we've got, you know, we've got to think of infrastructure, electricity, sewerage, water are the key.
1: Yeah, it definitely comes down to planning.
2: Indeed. So we've raised a few things. What are we going to do? Well, investing in jobs, growth and livability is the Committee for Ballarat's pitch for the state election. Have we mentioned we all vote? And what we need to do is we need to talk to people. The way that we bring about change is mostly one-on-one. If we talk to our friends, our neighbours and our family, we can at least let people understand what we're talking about.
1: Mm.
2: How can we work on this together?
1: That's right. Yeah. Well, I think, Peter, that's a great note to wind up our show today. And, yeah, your knowledge always, you know, surprises me. It shouldn't surprise me, but you've certainly got a plethora of information inside that head of yours. So I hope everybody's really enjoyed listening today and it's piqued their curiosity to learn more take on board all those that relevant information that you've presented.
2: Thank you, Sally. Thank you, good listeners.
1: So that concludes our show for today. Thank you for listening to the Togetherness Project. We hope that we have been able to inform and inspire ways of working together to build a sustainable community. I'm Sally and I was your producer, and with me here in the studio was Peter. We'll be back with the Togetherness Project next Thursday morning at 10 a.m. on 99.9 Voice FM. 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
2: Hello, I'm Alyssa Delfs. A first-of-its-kind pornography literacy program will be rolled out across Australia, encouraging teens and parents to understand the harms involved as the government pledges to crack down on domestic violence. The program will be written by activist group Teach Us Consent, which has employed new research into the most effective approach. The group's founder, Chanel Contos, has revealed almost 70% of teens who had viewed adult content had not seen consent depicted, and many had a skewed understanding of safe practices. Meanwhile, it comes after the Domestic, Family and Sexual Violence Commissioner, Michaela Cronin, released her third yearly update to Parliament today, which found progress being made by governments and communities was not yet at the scale or pace needed to save lives. It's prompted criticism from Independent MP Zali Steggall, who says the government has not implemented methods to measure progress.
3: This is a national crisis. We do not need more promises without accountability. I'm calling for five clear things for this Albanese government to show they actually are taking this seriously. Women and children cannot afford delay. We know there are clear failures of action and they need to be exposed. Governments must act. This is unacceptable.
2: If you or someone you know is in need of help, call Lifeline at 13 11 14. A peak New South Wales farming body has warned of consequences following the announcement of an inquiry concerning a commonly used weed killer. David Wilson has more.
4: Senator David Pocock yesterday announced an inquiry into a June decision by the Australian Pesticides and Veterinary Medicines Authority about the use of paraquat. Then New South Wales Farmers President Xavier Martyr raised concerns about agricultural productivity and biosecurity. He says farmers respected the APVMA's decision and the two-year phase-out allows for adjustment, but warned of consequences if a replacement was not found. The inquiry seeks how evidence was used to inform the APVMA's original decision, which imposed tougher restrictions on use of the weed killers but stopped short of an outright ban. Paraquat is linked to cases of Parkinson's disease and is banned in 70 countries, including India, China and the UK.
2: A pea plater has been fined more than $1,000 after he was allegedly caught driving with his knees while buttering a bagel. New South Wales police pulled the 29-year-old man over in Newtown in Sydney on Monday after he was allegedly seen committing the act in a vehicle that was unregistered. The incidents prompted a warning from police that drivers must keep their attention on the road. They say taking hands and focus away from the task of driving, even for something as seemingly harmless as preparing food, can have serious consequences. Celebrated author Blanche Dalpuisat, the widow of former Prime Minister Bob Hawke, has been remembered as a one-off personality who lived life on her own terms. Her family confirmed in a statement that she died yesterday, aged 82, following complications from influenza, saying they'll miss her force, her humour, her curiosity and her love beyond measure. And the Community Broadcasting Awards has released its full list of finalists. The awards recognise the outstanding people, programs and stations across the country's community broadcasting sector. Some of the finalists include Joy Media in the Best Program New category, Koori Radio for their show Black Chat in the News and Current Affairs section, and Muslim Community Radio for excellence in multicultural content and engagement. The winners will be revealed on Saturday, the 24th of October in Geelong. And in sport, in AFL, Adam Treloar has joined fellow Western Bulldogs midfielder Tom Liberatore in retiring from the AFL. A day after Liberatore called it quits, Treloar has brought his own 263-game, 15-season career to a close after being plagued by soft tissue injuries, playing just 9 AFL games across the past two seasons.
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Love Is Here to Stay from 1937, Ella Logan with Bill Harty and his orchestra. 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My name is Streamer. 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Today's theme is songs that start Love Is or that they're about love, or songs about spring, because here we are in September and everyone's looking at each other going, wow, I can't believe it's spring already. So onwards and upwards, here's the next track. It might as well be spring.

vocals from 1935 from an album called Shadows on the Pavement, a collection of Jack Jackson's work, and Leighton and Johnson with Turner Leighton doing the vocals before that, It Might As Well Be Spring. That was recorded in 1946 from an album of theirs, a compilation album called Me and the Man in the Moon, and we'll be having a different version of It Might As Well Be Spring later on in the program.

that nature ever does is overdone. You see exactly what I mean. It all looks far too clean, a badly painted scene. The grass is far too green. Perhaps there's something we have missed. I never could have kissed a sentimentalist. Still, there's something in the atmosphere.

0: expression is quite obscene. Maybe it's something to do with spring.
1: Ray Noble there behind Noel Coward doing a track, It's Something to Do with Spring. They recorded that in 1932. It came from an album, Sophistication, Volume 3. And before that, we heard Barbara James with George Trevor's Australians. So, yes, great. We have an Australian artist there from an album called Australian Memories, Volume 5, When Winter Turns to Spring, recorded in 1943. You're listening to Down Memory Lane. It's a program on the Community Radio Network. My name is Streamer, and I bring you music from the first half of the 20th century. And today, because it's September, we're doing spring and love songs. Well, Turner and Leighton are up next to do another song for you.

spring is here again. All the lads come out in pimples, even the cheese starts to hum with the breeze. It's spring again.

Arthur Askey with a fairly silly song, It's Spring Again. He recorded that in 1942, and the orchestra behind him was conducted by Phil Green from an album called Hello Playmates. We heard a Leighton and Johnson track before that, Love in Bloom, and that was recorded in 1934. The Comedy Harmonists are up next, or their original name was the Comedian Harmonists, and this is from the record, the liner notes with the CD I have. As elegant as they were versatile and now retrospectively perceived as Germany's first boy band or boy group, the Comedian or Comedy Harmonists were a class act. Musically trained and polished, they were the sublimation of earlier traditions of close harmony singing. Here they are now with Eine kleine Frühlingsweise, or if you like, humoresque, or if you even prefer something different, a little spring melody.

Suddenly It's Spring. That was Hildegard teamed up with Harry Sosnick and his orchestra from that double album. Hildegard revisits the shows. Suddenly It's Spring was recorded in 1941. The comedy harmonist before then, or the comedian harmonists as they were originally known, from an album Whistle While You Work, that's a great compilation of their work, Eine kleine Frühlingsweise, or Humoresque, or A Little Spring Melody. You choose which title you would like. It's half an hour into the show. You're listening to Down Memory Lane, brought to you by the Community Radio Network, and bringing you great music from the first half of the 20th century. And today, our theme is spring and love. And it's time for our vintage silliness with Streamer, because it is half an hour into the show. This time I've chosen a track with Beatrice Lilly, I Hate the Spring.

0: people like the winter. Some people like the fall. Some people think that summer is best of all. Now I hate the spring. I hate open buses. I hate fresh asparaguses. But more than anything, I hate the spring. I hate birds. I also hate flowers. I hate sunshiny hours. 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I hate spring the intruder. I hate round trips to Bermuda. I love dogs with rabies, but I hate babies. I hate the spring. I hate anything funny. I love money, but more than anything, I hate the spring. Spring. Spring. The buds are bursting on the bough. Little green shoots in copse and spinney. The setting hen, the carving cow. Meet you at the ballpark, skinny. Spring. Mother saw her first robin today. It was a ghastly sight. Cherry blossom time in Washington. Lilac time in old Virginia. Springtime in the Rockies. Well, it can stay there. You go out and bed down your old petunias. You dash up to the attic and get out your old double dimity. You spring out of bed at 6 o'clock in the morning and spring into a cold shower and spring downstairs and spring into that damp spring air. You don't catch me going on a picnic. Oh, no. Spring. I hate the spring. I hate golf and tennis. I also hate Venice. But more than anything, I hate the spring. I hate peas. I also hate gladiolas. I love scratchy victrolas. But more than all of these, I hate peas. I hate dogs. I hate rabbits. I love people who have habits. I hate fancy cheeses, but I love diseases. I hate the spring. I hate anything pictorial. I love the Albert Memorial, but more than anything, I hate the spring.
1: Well, she certainly put a good case forward for her hate of spring. That was Beatrice Lilly, and she was with Will Irwin playing the piano. That's from an album called Oh for a Night in the Ballroom. And that track was called I Hate Spring, recorded in 1939, and that was our silly song vintage comedy bit with Streamer today, and I hope you enjoyed it. And if you've got something that you remember from, you know, long ago that you would like me to chase up for the comedy section, I would love to hear from you. Streamer88.5@gmail.com. We've got Rudy Valley coming up for you now.
2: Love.

That's the ringing song for the day, My Bonnie Lies Over the Ocean, although it is kind of about love that didn't quite work out. From 1938, Ella Logan was with Manny Klein on the trumpet, Spike Jones on the drums, and Perry Botkin and his orchestra. Yes, the same Spike Jones that does the cowbells and the madness. And before that, Rudy Valley, I think he was with his Connecticut Yankees from an album, I'm Just a Vagabond Lover, Love is Sweeping the Country. This is Down Memory Lane, brought to you by the Community Radio Network and bringing you music from the first half of the 20th century. And all except that one song are about spring or love. You can get in touch with me, streamer88.5@gmail.com. Now, earlier on, we heard a track, It Might As Well Be Spring by Leighton and Turner. This is a different version of it. This is Dick Haymes' take on that song.

I'm as jumpy as a puppet on a string. I'd say that I had spring fever, but I know it isn't spring. I am starry-eyed and vaguely discontented.

The vocalist there was Peggy Mann, and she was with Teddy Powell and his orchestra from a double album, While the Music Plays On, The Girls of the Big Bands. Love is a Song, recorded in June of 1942. And in 1945, Dick Hames got together with an orchestra conducted by Victor Young, and he recorded It Might As Well Be Spring. Do you ever wonder what love is good for? Well, this song's about to tell you.

That song was originally used in a musical called Varsity Show. That was Love Is in the Air Tonight, recorded in 1937. Dick Powell on the vocals there, an orchestra directed by Lou Forbes, providing us with the music. And it followed on from Orlando and his Glen Eagles Hotel Orchestra with Phyllis Robbins doing the vocals. Love is good for anything that ails you. I picked that one up from the Pennies from Heaven series soundtrack. Well, it's almost the end of the show. My name is Streamo. This is Down Memory Lane. It's brought to you by the Community Radio Network, and I'll be back next week with more music from the first half of the 20th century. I'm going to be bringing you lots of different British dance bands. And to take us to the end of the show, we have an absolutely wonderful song about love is. This is Al Bowley with Ray Noble and his orchestra. Love is the Sweetest Thing, recorded in 1932. Thanks for listening. I appreciate your listening. Tell your friends about it. And you can get in touch with me, streamer88.5@gmail.com. Here it is, fabulous song about love. Love is the sweetest thing.

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3: Hello, I'm Alyssa Delfs. A first-of-its-kind pornography literacy program will be rolled out across Australia, encouraging teens and parents to understand the harms involved as the government pledges to crack down on domestic violence. The program will be written by activist group Teach Us Consent, which has employed new research into the most effective approach. The group's founder, Chanel Contos, has revealed almost 70% of teens who had viewed adult content had not seen consent depicted, and many had a skewed understanding of safe practices. Meanwhile, it comes after the Domestic, Family and Sexual Violence Commissioner, Michaela Cronin, released her third yearly update to Parliament today, which found progress being made by governments and communities was not yet at the scale or pace needed to save lives. It's prompted criticism from Independent MP Zali Steggall, who says the government has not implemented methods to measure progress.
4: This is a national crisis. We do not need more promises without accountability. I'm calling for five clear things for this Albanese government to show they actually are taking this seriously. Women and children cannot afford delay. We know there are clear failures of action and they need to be exposed. Governments must act. This is unacceptable.
3: If you or someone you know is in need of help, call Lifeline at 13 11 14. A peak New South Wales farming body has warned of consequences following the announcement of an inquiry concerning a commonly used weed killer. David Wilson has more.
5: Senator David Pocock yesterday announced an inquiry into a June decision by the Australian Pesticides and Veterinary Medicines Authority about the use of paraquat. Then New South Wales Farmers President Xavier Martyr raised concerns about agricultural productivity and biosecurity. He says farmers respected the APVMA's decision and the two-year phase-out allows for adjustment, but warned of consequences if a replacement was not found. The inquiry seeks how evidence was used to inform the APVMA's original decision, which imposed tougher restrictions on use of the weed killers but stopped short of an outright ban. Paraquat is linked to cases of Parkinson's disease and is banned in 70 countries, including India, China and the UK.
3: A P-plater has been fined more than $1,000 after he was allegedly caught driving with his knees while buttering a bagel. New South Wales police pulled the 29-year-old man over in Newtown in Sydney on Monday after he was allegedly seen committing the act in a vehicle that was unregistered. The incidents prompted a warning from police that drivers must keep their attention on the road. They say taking hands and focus away from the task of driving, even for something as seemingly harmless as preparing food, can have serious consequences. Celebrated author Blanche Dalpuisat, the widow of former Prime Minister Bob Hawke, has been remembered as a one-off personality who lived life on her own terms. Her family confirmed in a statement that she died yesterday, aged 82, following complications from influenza, saying they'll miss her force, her humour, her curiosity and her love beyond measure. And the Community Broadcasting Awards has released its full list of finalists. The awards recognise the outstanding people, programs and stations across the country's community broadcasting sector. Some of the finalists include Joy Media in the Best Program New category, Koori Radio for their show Black Chat in the News and Current Affairs section, and Muslim Community Radio for excellence in multicultural content and engagement. The winners will be revealed on Saturday, the 24th of October in Geelong. And in sport, in AFL, Adam Treloar has joined fellow Western Bulldogs midfielder Tom Liberatore in retiring from the AFL. A day after Liberatore called it quits, Treloar has brought his own 263-game, 15-season career to a close after being plagued by soft tissue injuries, playing just 9 AFL games across the past two seasons.
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0: I'm just arriving at Roddy Lee's Vault of Vinyl for the Pophead's Hour of Power. Hope he's in.
1: Jane Arakawa.
0: Pophead's musicologist, Roddy Lee.
1: Come in, come in, come in, come in, come in.
0: And I join Pophead's musicologist, Roddy Lee, at this time in the Vault of Vinyl for the Hour of Power.
1: Yes, here we are again in the Vault of Vinyl, Jane.
0: We've dropped out.
1: From whatever we were doing.
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1: And heard across Australia on the Community Radio Network. Hey, Jane.
0: Yeah?
1: Are we ready for today's episode of Back-to-Back Tracks?
0: We're here and we're ready.
1: It's Back-to-Back Tracks. So the less we say, the more we play.
0: Well, Roddy, let's get the program underway. That's a pretty impressive start, Roddy.
1: Jane, that's because today we fly.
0: We fly?
1: We take off with Pophead's in-flight entertainment program.

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1: Frank Sinatra, Come Fly With Me, the first song in Pophead's in-flight entertainment program, Today We Fly.
2: Eddie Floyd is next to take off. 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
2: It's
1: Snoopy versus the Red Baron.
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0: Oh, takes me back, Roddy. 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
1: And next we have a double dose of sunshine pop from the mid-1960s. Up first, the Councils and We Can Fly. Then it's the Fifth Dimension with Up, Up and Away.

0: Today it's in-flight entertainment and Popheads is up, up and away with the fifth dimension. And first in that aerial double play, the Calsils, We Can Fly.
1: Jane, do you remember when TAA Airlines used Up, Up and Away for their jingle?
0: I do! Fly TAA, the friendly way.
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1: And this recorded way back in 1938 by 8-year-old Joy King.

0: Yes, why not? The Aeroplane Jelly Song in today's program of in-flight entertainment.
1: In the early 1970s, Daryl Hall's girlfriend, Sarah, was a hostie. And oh, how he pined for her in Hall and Oates' 1973 release, Las Vegas Turnaround.

0: Paula Notes, flying high with Las Vegas turnaround.
1: Meanwhile, Roger Miller is on a Boeing 707.
2: Overcharge for excess baggage. Know your concourse. Know your gate. Up this way, sir. Not that way, sir. Airplane departs gate 68. Please, sir, may I see your ticket? Fasten seatbelts. You can't smoke, beverage, anything you'd care for. Sorry, but we're out of Coke.

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1: 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He's coming into Los Angeles.

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1: Yes, and Susan Ray's on her way out of LA International Airport.
0: Susan Ray.

0: This is Jane Arakawa.
1: That's you.
0: And Roddy Lee.
1: That's me.
0: And the Pophead's Hour of Power. Today's back-to-back tracks, it's the in-flight entertainment program. Who's next to take to the skies? Oh, one of my favourites, Jeff St. John.
1: Released in 1970, this is Teach Me How to Fly.

0: Jeff's and John.
1: Elton John's lyricist Bernie Taupin said of Take Me to the Pilot, interpret it as you will. Jane, let's see if we can make sense of Take Me to the Pilot.
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1: 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It's a flyby sky high new wave double airplay. 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

0: Today in Back to Back Tracks, Pop Heads has taken off with the in-flight entertainment program. And that was Helicopter by XTC. And before XTC, The Motors and Airport, which must bring us to our final aeronautical play for today.
1: Yes, it does, Jane. And it's Jerry Harrison, who has his landing gear down, for he is flying under radar.
0: Roddy Lee, Pophead's musicologist. Thanks for the memories.
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4: Hello, I'm Laura Devoy. The federal opposition says protecting children online is critical, but the government's proposed digital duty of care isn't the right option. The coalition is urging the government against rushing proposals to mandate non-profiled social media feeds under its My Feed, My Way initiative. Shadow Communications Minister Sarah Henderson says in raising concerns, the opposition isn't denying there are serious harms on the internet which must be prohibited.
5: I have no confidence in this Prime Minister to remove the really offensive parts of this bill. This is open-ended. There are no safeguards. Freedom of speech in our country is precious and it must be protected at all costs.
4: A mathematics educator says a lack of trust in institutions is contributing to declining student results. The latest international student assessment results confirm the long-term decline in reading and mathematics among Australian students continues. Senior mathematics lecturer at Charles Sturt University, Dr. Steve Thornton, says overall there's been a slide in performance among all of the OECD nations. He's told National Radio News when reflecting on these results, it's important to note schools don't operate in a bubble.
6: There have been huge changes in the sense of trust that we have in the institutions of society. And school, of course, is one of those really important institutions. So I think the sense of trust in teachers, the sense of trust in schools is significantly less than it was 20 years ago.
4: US President Donald Trump says he believes the war with Iran will end immediately after the upcoming midterm elections. Speaking ahead of an appearance at the Republican Party convention in Texas, Mr. Trump said Tehran can't hold out much longer.
7: I think the war will end immediately after the election. Because they can't hold out any longer. They're desperate to try and affect the election so that we can get a nice, weak group of people in there and leave them alone and let them have their nuclear weapon.
4: The midterms will take place in November. The Philippines Coast Guard says at least five people have died and 87 are unaccounted for after a fire on a ferry. The vessel was carrying 134 passengers and crew. 42 people were rescued. A video shared by the Coast Guard shows the ferry engulfed in flames. It says strong currents and poor weather are hampering rescue efforts. The daughter of a firefighter killed in the September 11 terror attacks says 25 years on, she continues to carry his memory forward. Kate Levy was 10 when she lost her father, New York City Fire Department Lieutenant Joseph Levy, in the 2001 attacks on the World Trade Center in New York. She will be attending the 9/11 Tribute in Lights ceremony Friday night local time, where two beams of light will rise above New York City, a symbol of remembrance for the nearly 3,000 people who died, including 10 Australians.
8: 9/11 isn't just about the day. It's about our stories, our legacy. If I can make an impact and if I can help other kids who've gone through something similar to me, then that's my calling.
4: Turning to sport, the Tasmania Devils will receive around $800,000 to attract AFLW players from other clubs. The Devils will enter the competition from 2028, the same year its men's team will join the AFL. The club has been given the equivalent of one-third of its 2028 salary cap to sign established female talent, including contracted players. Each existing club will have a cap on the number of players they can lose to Tasmania and can protect a specified number of contracted players.
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18: Hi, this is Noddy. Thanks so much for your company and welcome to the program for the week commencing the 7th of September 2026. This is Aussie Music Weekly, your weekly fix of new, local and independent Australian music. Coming up on this week's show, we've got a bit of a big sound-themed program coming your way off the back of last week's Big Sound Festival in Brisbane. In fact, pretty much every artist that we're playing on this week's program performed at last week's festival. They include the likes of Sydney Rockers Liquid Zoo, Melbourne outfit Local The Neighbour, and also from Melbourne and upcoming In Focus interviewee Ruby May. Speaking of In Focus interviews, in our In Focus interview series this week, we kick off a series of interviews as recorded at the Big Sound Festival in Brisbane this year. And first up, it's a singer-songwriter from the Northern Rivers area of New South Wales called Jack Botts. Also on this week's show, as always, it's our backtrack segment, and this time around we're heading back to the very early part of the career of the mighty Midnight Oil. All that and stacks more, so I do hope you can stay with us. Well, to kick things off, it's certainly one of the loudest bands who appeared at the Big Sound Festival in Brisbane last week, a five-piece outfit from Perth called Indigo Blaze. They've got three tracks nominated in this year's Western Australian Music Industry Awards, all in the heavy song category, and they released their debut EP just last year. A little bit of a language warning on this track, so if you are easily offended, you may want to tune out for the next 2 minutes and 15 seconds as we crank it up with Indigo Blaze and Wanna Play.

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6: We're

Yeah, the sounds there of a Sydney band who certainly were their rock and roll influences on their sleeves. Sensational band live as well, if I do say so myself. The sounds there of Liquid Zoo and what is their fifth single release to date. That one's called Love Anyone Like You. And they were one of the many acts that we chatted with at the Big Sound Festival in Brisbane last week. And they'll be here on the program in a couple of weeks' time as part of our In Focus interview segment. You are in tune with Aussie Music Weekly, coming to you around Australia on the Community Radio Network and heard through your local community radio station. It's Noddy here. Up shortly, something from a Melbourne musician called Local The Neighbour. Names on the wooden board, fifth generation means a family pays to get in. We stay in Melbourne with the latest from singer-songwriter Ruby May.

the brothers Lambru from Sydney, who record under the moniker of Lambros. The thunder of drums is unwanted, knocking on the door, now I feel it taking over. And our In Focus interview segment is not too far away as well. This time around we're chatting with Jack Botts, a musician from the Northern Rivers area of New South Wales, who we spoke with at the Big Sound Festival in Brisbane last week. And also coming up this hour, it's the Backtrack segment. This time around we're heading back to the very early part of the career of Midnight Oil. Well, on to Melbourne-based artist DC Maxwell, who Rolling Stone magazine described as one of the most charismatic performers in the nation. And having seen him live at the Big Sound Festival last week, I've got to say he's certainly very charismatic, certainly very animated as well. Yeah, jumped off a speaker stack and landed in the middle of the crowd and danced around. So, yeah. He released his debut album in 2023 after having previously been the frontman of various punk bands. Let's get into the new one now for DC Maxwell. This is The Singer. When I'm

0: the moniker of Melbourne musician David Quested. Yes, they call themselves Local The Neighbour. And that's the track there called Midday Pilates. David was apparently originally a trained musician, put away his jazz instruments and picked up the guitar and formed the band Local The Neighbour, which he is self-produced and has a preference apparently for using analog gear in the recording process. You are in tune with Aussie Music Weekly, coming to you around Australia on the Community Radio Network. And around about this time each week, we do our In Focus interview. Big Sound in 2026, and I'm seated alongside Mr. Jack Botts, a singer-songwriter from the Northern Rivers area of New South Wales, who's, I understand, making your debut appearance at Big Sound this year. G'day, mate.
1: Hey, mate. How you going?
0: Pretty good. Yeah, welcome to Big Sound. Saw you playing last night to a rapturous bit of an applause in the late slot, as we call it. Yeah. How was the experience for you?
1: Yeah, it was good fun. Yeah, obviously late, but it was sweet. I there's so many more people there than I thought there'd be. So, and yeah, it was nice to play there again. I played that room maybe four times over the years, and yeah, it was nice to be back in there. It's good. Yeah.
0: It's a bit of an institution, isn't it? The Black Bear Lodge, one of those venues which has been used pretty much every year here at Big Sound. But it's a lovely little room. So let's just rewind prior to Big Sound, because you've just come off a bit of a North American jaunt. I understand super busy touring wise. Talk us through how you first got a foothold into what is that very lucrative United States market.
1: Yeah, I've been going there for a few years now. That tour I just did was about 15-16 shows over like 2 months, so it was a little riding trip turned into a whole stint, so it was good fun. But yeah, I get over there most years. I've got a lot of good friends that live there now, and I first toured there in 2023 with Vance Joy, who was supporting his North American tour, so that was kind of the introduction to it, and we've been going back ever since, playing and hanging out. It's good fun. Yeah. I love it. I love the US. It's great.
0: Yeah. And last night you made a mention of another part of the world where you also like to hang out a little bit, so I'm just interested to delve a little bit more into, shall we call it, the Spanish connection.
1: Yeah, well, in between like North American touring and European touring, rather than flying all the way back home, I try and maximize my time in that part of the world, the Northern Hemisphere, so yeah, I'd find myself in between tours. Like, I got a few more good friends that live in Spain, especially through the summer months. Perched up there for a good month or so in between some tours, and I'd go there even after the tour, go back and see them. So yeah, it's kind of where I've started writing my most recent album, and it's been a pretty inspirational place for me, just to kind of get boots on ground and write and hang out and do all the fun things. So yeah, it's good.

0: All right, well, let's delve a little bit more into your latest album, which, of course, is Days and Days. Yeah, coming 3 years off the back of your last release, Suckers for Sunsets. Yeah? How much would you say you've developed as a songwriter across that 3 year period between the debut release and the second one?
1: Yeah, definitely a lot more. Obviously, just our whole life thing is just maturing, I guess. So I can hear that myself in the writing. It's funny, like, you released this new album, but a lot of these songs are already, for me, like, 2-3 years old anyway. So there's like, I'm even on to the next chapter, which is even, you know, a bit more mature. So definitely more life experience from this one to the first one. Just I've been moving around a lot more and meeting heaps of different people, going to heaps of different places and touring a lot more. So it's definitely opened up a whole different kind of world of like writing for me and stuff as well. So it's been fun.
0: And I understand that writing on the road has not generally been a thing for you. So where would you say your sweet spot is in terms of creativity?
1: Yeah, it's definitely that those little moments like Spain and America, if I'm not touring. I definitely take like a week or so to kind of come down from a hustling tour, and then I'll kind of get back into it, pick up the guitar again and start writing. And I've enjoyed being in some heaps of different places as well, like Spain's one, and I was recently in El Salvador and like Nashville. I find I get inspired by different places, and you kind of get this kind of wave come over you of like, wow, like where you are, and you kind of sit back for a minute and can write about it. And so I just tend to not write too much when I'm moving. Yeah, it's like show. It gets a bit much, but yeah, it's all, everyone's different.
0: Yeah, and they're three vastly different countries, you know, El Salvador, Central America, United States and Spain in Europe. What is it about the environment? Is it the geography, the spotting and watching people? What are the general sorts of things that inspire you when you are in, as we say, three very different places around the globe?
1: Yeah, it's always different. Like, definitely when I get down to Spain, it's more or less after or before like going into like a dense, like thick tour. So you're always kind of like in the big smoke in the cities, and you're like hustling on the buses and all that kind of stuff, and a lot of landlocked places. So getting down to Spain is kind of like this big open, like fresh air, just like get on the beach and, you know, the sun, and it's always warmer down there. Same with El Salvador. Like, I was in LA for nearly 2 weeks staying with some friends, and I just had to get out, and like it's such an epic spot, but after a while I'm a bit like a bit suffocated. It's like it's so busy, as you know. Yeah, and then getting down to somewhere like El Salvador, it's a completely different pace. You kind of, there's not too much more distracting you. It's just like a lot slower pace of life, so it just creates that space and time to like write. And then Nashville is totally the opposite. It's like I'm more inspired there because everyone else is writing, and you're just in this mix of like everyone wants to write, and like that's refreshing as well. Like we don't really have too much of that here in Australia, but going into like writing sessions in Nashville like 4 or 5 days in a row, it's like you do the song during the day, and then I'd go home and like be inspired from the day. I'd write my own stuff again at night, so I was still writing throughout the evening. So yeah, it's productive is the word. Nashville is like very productive for me. Yeah, I love it. It's good.
0: So what I'm gathering here is that obviously you produce a very chilled out sort of laid back vibe sort of thing, so that's with your music, that is, so that's clearly being influenced by the likes of Spain and El Salvador and so forth. Yeah. But I guess the Nashville piece, is it more like a peer pressure sort of thing, I'm seeing people around me who are doing the same gig as I'm doing, yeah, I sort of want to, you know, to jump on that bandwagon, as it were.
1: I know I can write my kind of songs day in, day out easily. Like that's just my thing, that's what I like doing. I know I can do it, but it's been fun the last couple of trips going to places like Nashville where it's a bit faster, and it's more of the country-esque realm and Americana sound and even pop. Like, so I've enjoyed diving as a songwriter, like myself, not necessarily for my project, but writing other songs for other people and stuff like that. It just kind of like just opens everything up and just broadens horizons kind of thing, and I've enjoyed that. It's cool. And when I feel like overwhelmed with that, I kind of go back into my hole and write my kind of stuff. So yeah, it's fun. I've enjoyed kind of just dabbling, I guess is the word, in like other realms, and done a few like dance tracks with some producers and a bit poppier stuff, and then slow country stuff. So, and then obviously the folky chill beach kind of stuff as well. So yeah, I mean, as a punter, I listened to everything, like everything. I feel like it was only a matter of time before I was trying different things. So
0: well, like so many other Australian artists, you've obviously had a day job which has helped pay the bills, and yourself a carpenter, which is actually very common, as you probably already have sort of come across in Australian music and so forth. So what was the catalyst for you to sort of put down the tools and say, you know what, I'm going to focus on picking up the other tool, being my acoustic guitar, as my little thing to do in life?
1: Yeah, it was funny. I was like, as an apprentice, I was doing both. I was working every day and playing pub gigs, so from like Thursday to Sunday at night as well. And then it eventually just, you can't do that forever, like 5 days of work and 4 days on top of that working at night. So yeah, I kind of came to a crossroads. I had like an opportunity to go record with the producer and a good friend of mine, Garrett, and that was kind of the catalyst to be like, all right, well, if I'm going to go record, then I should give this a go. And I never really went back, so it's kind of, I'm kind of lucky. Whoa.

0: been great chatting with you, Jack. Yeah. Let's talk now a little bit about your latest single, Love Can Be Lost. And you mentioned last night when you were starting this song up that it's not the sort of song that you would normally write before. Is that from a lyrical perspective that you're referring to, or musically, or a bit of both?
1: Yeah, a bit of both. It goes back to that kind of diving into new styles of writing. It's like a full straight down the line breakup song. I hadn't really dabbled in that too much in my music anyway. So, and I, at the time, I'd been listening to, like, well, the last probably 4 or 5 years, listened to a lot of country, American music, and just like really interested in like the styles of writing. That's probably influenced that kind of song. So I mean, at the end of the day, if you like break that song down, it's like it's a country song pretty much. So if you break down the music and the melodies and all that kind of stuff, so it's got all the elements of that kind of song. And yeah, so when I was like, yeah, it wasn't really something I would normally write, you know, I was like, ah, oh, but you can't control those things. It kind of just comes out. And I kind of sat back after I wrote it and I was like, ah, oh. I was like, this is totally new for me. I was like, but I really liked it. So there's not really another song that's like it on the record. So yeah, it's been fun to play.

was Jack Botts, and from his latest album, Days and Days, the current single, Love Could Be Lost. And he was the first in our series of In Focus interviews, as recorded at the Big Sound Festival in Brisbane last week. And stay tuned over the coming weeks as we bring you the remainder of that particular series. Well, we've hit a little bit more than the halfway point on this week's edition of Aussie Music Weekly. Still plenty more to come, including something from a Newcastle band called The Cheeks, Sydney Brothers Lambros and their new tune, and back to Newcastle for the latest from singer-songwriter Piper Butcher. Up next, though, we're going to do the backtrack segment as we head back to the latter part of the 1970s decade, but the early part of the career of Midnight Oil. To get us there, though, it's Melbourne-based singer-songwriter and past In Focus interviewee here on the show, and she's going to be an upcoming interviewee as well, because we did manage to catch up with her last week at the Big Sound Festival. I am speaking of Ruby May. She released her debut album, Baby, last year, and has always had a career centred around very relatable songs about personal and family life experiences, and her latest single is no different. She's recently become an auntie. Yeah, one of her brothers has had a child, and this is a song all about that new responsibility that she has. Yes, Ruby May for you now with Auntie.

Backtrack time now here on Aussie Music Weekly, and some exciting news in for fans of one of Australia's much-loved bands, Midnight Oil, in that a new live album will be released at the end of November. The album's actually a recording of their 2017 gig at Sydney's iconic Selena's nightclub. Yeah. The gig at the time was their first performance in around 15 years, and it was the start of what ended up being their return to touring as they worked their way around the globe, playing a whopping 77 gigs across 16 countries to audiences over 500,000 fans. The album's going to be titled Head Injuries, brackets Live at Selena's, of course, a reference to the fact that much of the setlist that evening saw the band work their way through their 1979 album of the same name, seeing them actually playing many of the tracks from it for the very first time in what was a very long, long while. I was at that gig, so I'm certainly very keen to get my hands on this recording. So ahead of that November 27 release of the live album, let's backtrack to the year 1979, and from the original album, Head Injuries, this is Midnight Oil with the opening track, Cold, Cold Change.

sounds there of Newcastle four-piece band The Cheeks, who released their debut EP back in 2024. That was a track from it there called Starting Again, a song all about grabbing your mates for support and not looking to go it alone. 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You can also check us out online via our Facebook page, which is facebook.com/Aussie Music Weekly. Give us a like, follow us, maybe even send us a DM if you wish. We're also on the social media platform of X, formerly known as Twitter, and our website is there for you 24/7, aussiemusicweekly.com.au. The music continues now with Newcastle-based singer-songwriter and upcoming In Focus interviewee here on the show, Piper Butcher. About to hit the play button on what is her third single release for 2026, and she's also a recent recipient of the CMAA Young Achiever of the Year Award. This is a lovely tune all about two young lovers. Yeah, Piper Butcher and Porcelain Pillars.

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This is Aussie Music Weekly. And just there, Melbourne-based act Millie Strange, who released their debut album last year. And it was actually listed in Rolling Stone magazine's top 50 Australian albums of the year list. So not a bad result. Here, the track there called The Last Time. Millie Strange formed in 2023 after several years of a little bit of creative writing beforehand. Well, unfortunately, that's all the time that we have to share with you new local and independent music on this week's edition of Aussie Music Weekly. But don't despair, we'll be back at the same time next week on the same station you're hearing us through right now. And on next week's show, we continue our series of interviews as recorded at the Big Sound Festival in Brisbane last week. And next week, our In Focus interview is with Piper Butcher. Well, to take us out, it's the Sydney duo of brothers Connor and Harry Lambrew, who record under the moniker of Lambros. All self-produced and all self-recorded, and absolutely captivating to see them live last week at Big Sound as well. So to take us out, this is their brand new single, Lambros, and Never Let Me Go. And I'll see you next week.

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4: Hello, I'm Lewis Donaldson. Exporters of liquefied natural gas will need to reserve up to 20% for the domestic market. The latest version of the federal government's gas reservation plan released today has scrapped the 20% minimum. Instead, exporters will only have to save up to 20% if the domestic market is adequately supplied. Energy Minister Chris Bowen says while there is an obligation to supply gas to the Australian industry, there are other ways supply could be achieved.
5: Requirement in many ways, despite the complexity, is modest. Keep up to 20% of your gas for Australians. It's Australian gas, should be for Australian use.
4: Former Prime Minister Kevin Rudd has outlined Australia's three biggest security challenges. Speaking at the National Press Club today, Mr. Rudd says radical new approaches are needed to ensure national resilience.
6: The rise and rise of China at a time when America continues to debate what sort of global power it wants to be in the future. Second, the AI revolution, replete with great risks and equally great opportunities. And third, the proliferation and intensification of extreme weather events due to rapidly accelerating climate change.
4: Authorities say a fire in a power station in central Tasmania last week was accidental. The Tungatina power station was destroyed in the blaze. The Tasmania Fire Service says preliminary investigations had identified several potential ignition sources, but the cause was accidental. While the scene has been handed back to Hydro Tasmania, investigations are expected to continue for some months. Politicians have come out in defence of Liberal MP Andrew Hastie today after he labelled One Nation's Pauline Hanson and Barnaby Joyce lying cowards and accusing them of trashing his service record. Mr. Hastie was the subject of an animated cartoon posted online by Senator Hanson in July in which he was referred to as a traitor for giving evidence in former soldier Ben Robert Smith's defamation trial. Senator Jackie Lambie has voiced her opposition.
7: I mean, how people can watch that rubbish is beyond me, but attacking Andrew Hastie, a veteran that has served in our Afghanistan war, or any other veteran, is the lowest ebb you can possibly do. That woman is nothing less than a bloody coward.
4: Ms. Hanson says she did not call Hastie a traitor and says she won't apologise or delete any of her cartoons. Declining swim survival skills are being attributed to higher than average drowning deaths across Australia. 313 people drowned in the 2025-26 period, 10% above the 10-year average. Almost half of the deaths occurred at coastal locations, while drowning rates were close to three times higher in regional areas compared to cities. Coastal Safety Manager at Surf Life Saving Australia, Michael Benici, spoke to National Radio News about the need for increased water safety education.
8: It's really important. We're a country surrounded by water and we have so many inland waterways and pools and places where people can swim, and it's something that as we approach the summer months and it gets warmer, people are going to be looking for a place to swim and people ultimately take more risks.
4: And a convoy of tractors have arrived at Tasmania's Parliament in Hobart today as farmers protest government restrictions. Farmers are speaking out against land clearing rules, criticising the Forest Practices Authority for what they say is heavy-handed enforcement. And to sport in AFL, Adelaide says it's yet to make a decision on whether Zach Taylor will be recalled for Saturday night's semi-final against Brisbane. He trained strongly yesterday after missing the elimination final win over the Western Bulldogs due to a hamstring injury.
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0: and welcome to a another episode of The Rat Run. And today's show is a very special one because I've got an old mate here who's going to be my co-host today. Welcome to the show, Hainsey.
1: G'day, Mr. Kelkinator.
0: Very excited to have you as part of the Rat Run today. And it's funny how our little collaboration came about. I've been diligently getting through the Brewster Brothers from the Angels book that they wrote. And so I've been doing that for a fair while. And noticed that old Hainsey, you started posting a random song from the legendary Aussie band The Angels every day on the Facebook, and I went, something's going on here. Maybe we should do a show together.
1: Why not?
0: Just before we kick off with probably my all-time favourite Angels song, I thought we'd just like hit the ground running. What was your first memory of seeing the Angels?
1: Seeing them? Oh, well, actually, I reckon we've chatted about this before. I reckon maybe you were there. It was the Civic Hall where he was, where he had a broken leg and he sat in a barber's chair. Were you there?
0: Yeah.
1: I don't know what year. It was 84 or 84?
0: I think I did I did research and it was the Howling Tour.
1: Oh, was that the Howling Tour?
0: Yeah. Okay. Yeah. So it was 86.
1: 86. Yeah. Right. So I would have been about 16 years young.
0: Yep.
1: I think I was very excited. I think I almost fainted when they came out. I was so excited.
0: I think at first we'll probably a little bit disappointed that he was, you know, in the barber's chair and he wasn't running around. But then I think we realised that it was something special what was happening that night, and because he had a few weeks previously, he had Docker jumped into the crowd to do some, you know, bit of if it was moshing back then or crowd surfing, whatever you do back in the late in the 80s, and he a keen punter in the crowd tried to pull him back into the crowd by his leg, and it ripped all the tendons, and obviously. They were going to cancel the tour, and then they went, you know what, let's just put him in a barber's chair. So, what a night that was.
1: Yep. No, it was still a fine show in my memory.
0: That was our – that would have been the first time I saw the Angels too, I reckon. Ballarat Civic Hall.
1: Yep. Even incapacitated, he still put on an amazing show.
0: And I think saw some amazing bands back in the 80s at the Civic Hall, like Midnight Oil, INXS, Split Ends, Divinals, where they all went through and played at that at Civic Hall. And now it's
1: they're all trying to break into Ballarat. That's where the scene was.
0: Civic Hall's having a bit of a revival, isn't it? Because Spider Beta.
1: Yep.
0: Got a gig lined up there in October, so that'll be pretty exciting. So anyway, let's play some songs from the Angels. I'm going to play my all-time favourite song to kick off the show. Let's start at a 10, and then we will probably go to 8s, and then we might sink lower. Yeah.
1: There is nothing lower than an 8 with the Angels. It's all 8 and above.
0: That was always the thing about them. They said they always started their gigs with an 8. And then just went up to 10, like that's the sort of the fame. So, this is a song called Take a Long Line from Face to Face, also my favourite album of theirs. This is it, folks. Over the top.

The memory cuts across his brain. He writes to the unlucky ones, so careful to whitewash the lies. I'm so pleased to meet you.

0: Look the Other Way.
1: What off, a banger.
0: Off 2 Minute Warning album, that one. What's your summary of the 2 Minute Warning album, Hainsey?
1: It's a strange album for the Angels. It was probably a bit of a misstep in retrospect, I think, because they actually went to America to record it, and it was when heavy metal was happening, and they had a big big time manager, the same guy who managed Great White, one of the hair metal bands, and they sort of went to America. They basically mortgaged their houses. They left Albert Records. And sort of went with new producers, new studio. Didn't realize how much it was going to cost them to tour America and to record the album. And they basically almost went broke and almost busted up. It's a good album. There's a couple of fillers, you know.
0: Yeah.
1: But a few killers. That song's an absolute banger.
0: Yeah.
1: And Underground's in there, which is another one of my favorites. There's some rippers. But it's also supposed to be some sort of concept album about nuclear war, but I've never quite really understood that.
0: So they've always had some pretty interesting lyrics, the old the Angels. So I like that.
1: And Doc's quite the wordsmith. He went to art school and film school, and he's a great fan of famous poets and famous philosophers, and that's where he got a lot of his inspiration from, I think.
0: They were affectionately known as the intellectual version of AC/DC.
1: As Mark Opitz coined this, but it was more talking about the sound, the actual guitar tone. He called it sophistopunk.
0: Sophistopunk.
1: Sophistopunk, which was the Albert Studios sort of guitar tone they got. Same with Rose Tattoo and AC/DC. They all got that kind of sophistopunk sound.
0: Awesome. Today's show on the Rat Run, it's all ACD, all Angels, but we're not doing anything chronological. We're just going random.
1: Rogue.
0: It's Hainsey's playlist, basically. We kicked off the show with Take a Long Line from the Face to Face album. That was their second album, which was produced by... I think Mark Opitz was sort of like an apprentice almost at Albert's.
1: Yeah, I think he was. He was. He was. He was the studio engineer under the big fellas, the Albert's brothers.
0: And they gave him the green light to take on the Angels.
1: Mm.
0: Great effort he did there. And Face to Face was always We'll probably play a few more songs from that as we go on. But
1: why not?
0: Classic. So next song on the playlist, on Hainsey's playlist of Angel songs, we have Eat City, which is it's up there. It's one of my favourite Angel songs.
1: Yeah, it's a good one.
0: I was watching the Angels play at Narara, which was a famous outdoor festival during 1983-84, and if you go on YouTube, you'll see the Angels performing under a blood red moon. Full moon, doing Eat City was one of the highlights, and I think it was one of those times where Jim Hilburn jumped on the baritone sax.
1: Yeah, yeah. And the big Yankee bass player that they got. He was also a sax man.
0: And I think he kind of
1: sax appeal.
0: Sax was used, you know, we all remember James Valentine sort of popping up in most bands at some point during the 80s, playing his sax. But if you want to see some really dirty sax, which you're about to hear, Jim Hilburn, check him out live at the Narara concert from 83, doing Eat City.
1: Which went on to be the Liveline album, didn't it?
0: Yeah, it's awesome. So let's have a listen to Eat City.

0: Here on the Rat Run with Ainsley and Dan today, and we're doing a Angels special because
1: they're special.
0: I just felt like the right time to celebrate one of Australia's great bands. Yeah, I've got a T-shirt on today that says "The Dark Room," in 2010, I had the pleasure of seeing the Angels play at the Fern Tree Gully. They call it the Middle, and that was a regular venue that the Angels played over the years, and I'm pretty sure it was the original lineup. They all got back for this Dark Room tour.
1: Yeah, and I saw them on that tour too. They did a Night Attack one, but it was another year because I saw them on the Night Attack tour at the Forum with the same original lineup, but also they did do another one, which might have been that one. I saw them at some simple big beer barn.
0: Yeah,
1: in Sunshine. I can't remember what it was called. It was some great big beer barn. It was like the 70s all over again, when everyone was 30 years older.
0: This next song we're about to play, it's from The Dark Room, which is the one that came it was pre Night Attack that we were just listening to, Living on the Outside from Night Attack, which you reckon is your favourite Angels album.
1: I reckon it probably is over the years. I reckon little 14-year-old or so me got the cassette of that from my cousin. And it's very rarely been far from my turntable or Spotify or whatever you play things on these days, but certainly I've got pristine copies of these on vinyl, which is what we just listened to.
0: Awesome. The Dark Room. Yeah, so when I saw that in 2010, it was celebrating 30 years of its release. It was for the fourth album, The Angels. And I think The Angels always had some pretty cool album covers, and this one features Doc Neeson's eyes looking piercingly at you with the black background. Yeah, pretty awesome.
1: Out of a dark room.
0: It's certainly sets the mood. So here's an absolute belter, Face the Day, which is probably one of my top five Angels numbers.

0: And that's the epic Face the Day from the Dark Room album. It was, and I just remember seeing going to that gig when they got the band, original band, back together and did that in 2010 at the Fentry Gully. And it was just one of those nights where I don't know what happened that night, but I remember being in the car park at the end of the gig and sitting in the back of a stranger's car with a whole bunch of strangers, but we all were bonding over the Angels and sharing we're just having a good old time sharing a few drinks in the back of some random Angels fans car. And I really did thought I was back in 1979 again.
1: Yeah, I reckon a lot of shenanigans went on in cars in car parks outside Angels gigs.
0: I think I also remember, I can't remember it happening, but in 1979 New Year's Eve, the Angels famously
1: had a big riot.
0: Played at the Sydney Opera House. So it was it was a very hot day, and they had this huge crowd show up for this Angels gig. But during the day and the evening, the crowd had to sort of endure a whole lot of other sort of acts and stuff. Well, some of them would have been pretty awesome. But there was some famous footage of Rolf Harris up there getting pelted by bottles and stuff. So he made a pretty quick exit. Then the mayor of Sydney got up, and it was like some random projectiles kind of like sort of hit the mic stand. And but this is like 3 minutes to midnight. And then so after midnight, the crowd, you know, it was like 20,000 or something. They'd been there all day in the hot sun, drinking all day. And let's just say there was some parts of the crowd that had just well inebriated and getting a little bit very rowdy. And so the Angels came on stage started getting pelted by projectiles. And the guitarist, he copped it, and drummer, he copped it. And then the footage, if you get on YouTube, stubby gets thrown and hits Doc Neeson. I think it got him in like the back of the neck. But it's like, I don't know if he sort of did it to make it a little bit more dramatic.
1: Theatrical purposes.
0: Yeah, but the way he falls down and he's got his hands in the air, it's like he's been shot. And he did have to get the gig was they hastily made their way off stage. This is like 1 a.m. and Doc had to go straight to emergency and get it was like a nine stitches.
1: Get stitched up
0: in the back of his head. So yeah,
1: probably wasn't long after that they probably reassessed whether it's a good idea to sell glass stubbies at concerts.
0: Yeah, I think they I think there was a big rethink about how they hold public events after that famous New Year's Eve 1979 when they saw in the beginning of the 80s. And that's where I've got this record in my hand, and it's the Angels' greatest hits that came out in 1980. It's basically the first few albums from which were all recorded at the famous Albert Studios. And isn't it like funny that bands having their greatest hits release in 1980 already, you know, and you sort of think, you know, I mean, arguably with songs like Take a Long Line, Shadowboxer, Bellevue, Marseille, which we're about to play, Am I Ever Going to See Your Face Again, it probably is their greatest hits.
1: Well, it certainly was at the time. Yeah.
0: Like, I'm not sure they actually...
1: Kind of a contractual obligation album too, I think, when they left...
0: Yeah, I think it was like a little sign off from the Albert years, which finished pretty didn't finish well, did it, when they left Alberts?
1: No, I think Alberts were very sad. They were very sad to lose the Angels. But I mean, I guess the bright side is that we all got to listen to the Angels' greatest hits, and I think every self-respecting Bogan back in the 80s and, you know, back in the day had a copy of that in their car.
0: Yeah, your version's not bad. I've got a very desecrated it looks like it's been eaten by some kind of animal version of it at home. So, yeah. Anyway, from the Angels' greatest hits release from 1980, let's have a listen to this is definitely in my top five Angels songs.

Ah, bonsoir, mademoiselle.

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3: Good afternoon, I'm Shannon Kirkwood. Federal Parliament has held a moment of silence to remember the lives lost 25 years on from 9/11. The Prime Minister and Opposition Leader both recalled the terror attack.
4: 25 years since a morning of bright sunshine was plunged into the most terrible darkness. Quarter of a century on, it remains a harrowing anniversary.
5: We remember where we were and how we received that shocking news. The first plane hit the World Trade Center's North Tower at 10:46 p.m. Australian Eastern Standard Time. Most Australians were asleep.
3: The attacks claimed the lives of almost 3,000 people, including 10 Australians. Former Prime Minister Kevin Rudd has named artificial intelligence as one of the country's three biggest security challenges. Speaking at the National Press Club in Canberra today, Mr. Rudd says Australia needs more AI capability to ensure national resilience.
6: We need Australia's own AI industry across the stack, from compute through to frontier models, through to adoption and all points in between. Otherwise, we will not have the Indigenous capability here to build the cyber defences we need against that which will be thrown against us.
3: A mathematics educator is warning against a simplified response to declining student performance. The latest international student assessment results confirms the long-term decline in reading and mathematics among Australian students continues. Senior mathematics lecturer at Charles Sturt University, Dr. Steve Thornton, spoke to National Radio News about what the results mean.
7: It assesses reasoning, application of knowledge. And so if we try to focus solely on what might be called a quick fix, and let's teach kids their times tables properly, that's part of the answer. Yes, that's really important, but it's not going to solve the problem.
3: Education ministers are due to discuss a number of solutions, including reduced screen time in schools. US President Donald Trump has offered a cash prize if Republicans keep control of Congress in November's general election. President Trump has made the commitment during a keynote speech in Dallas, Texas, on the opening day of the GOP's inaugural midterm convention.
8: Because of our tremendous strength and success economically, I will issue a dividend to every adult citizen in the United States of America for $5,000.
3: Breezy conditions and showers on the east coast with wet weather for inland Western Australia. The Bureau of Meteorology's David Croc has more on tomorrow's forecast.
9: The weather is evolving really slowly at the moment with this big, strong, high-pressure system barely moving over the Southern Ocean. So it's still extending quite a strong ridge up the east coast. So pretty breezy conditions there, particularly through the northern half of New South Wales and up through Queensland, with some showers coming ashore there too.
3: And a young male giraffe is preparing to farewell his home at Melbourne Zoo and make the journey to Perth. One-year-old Tambi will set off to Western Australia in a few weeks, where he will be part of a breeding program. Melbourne Zoo's Luke Housler has an update on the preparations.
10: Tambi is currently training into that crate's 4.1 metres tall and about 5 metres long for him to make that trip over, and really excited for him to meet their herd over there, a couple of girlfriends hopefully in the future as well.
3: To Sport Now, Fremantle says Judd McVie will make his return for Friday night's AFL semi-final against Geelong, replacing Brandon Walker, who's out with an ankle injury. The final team selection for the semi-final will be made later this afternoon.
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0: We're back for the second hour of the Rat Run on 99.9 Voice FM. And that was the final track on the, well, some people say it was the comeback album, The Howling from 86, Nature the Beast.
1: Yeah. Well, it was sort of, and it had that big hit, you know, the cover of, the animal song.
0: We've got to get out of this place.
1: That was a big one for them. But also, you're playing that song from Liveline earlier on, that stand up, that live version. That was actually, I don't know if you've got to that part in the book, but they were about to split up because Doc was going to do a solo album, and they were all done. They were all cooked.
0: Yep.
1: They were all over it, especially after that 2 minute warning debacle, and they were about to sort of, about to pack it in. So they decided they'd do a big live concert and film it all. And one of the guys, someone had some contact, they just used all this gear to film something, so he had all the gear to film, and they made the live at Narara and did the live line as a
0: kind of
1: a tribute to their fans. And then it all went so well, and then they started recording Howling, and so there was the comeback album.
0: They
1: decided to stick at it.
0: They said it would have been a difficult, I suppose the most difficult time for them. Well, they had a lot of difficult times, the Angels, didn't it? It was like reading the book. It really was a constant struggle. Like this, bands that go on that the tour cycle from, the early 70s when they were the Moonshine Jug Band in Adelaide.
1: Yep. Started up as a jug band.
0: And then Keystone Angels.
1: Keystone Angels, yeah.
0: And then finally sort of having success, in the late 70s with Albert's first three albums, and then sort of getting through the 80s and and especially, I suppose, it's quite well documented that Doc sort of, he started having his troubles with alcohol.
1: He was a big personality too, I think.
0: And his drinking and that, I think, started to...
1: And they also had trouble breaking into America. They wanted to... They wanted to be big in America, and they went over to America, and then they found there's a band called Angel.
0: Yeah,
1: so they had to change their name. I think they were originally called Angels from Angel City or something.
0: Angel City,
1: And then they became Angel City, and they did a few tours over America, and they were really, really, really like well received. But the tours just didn't go well because they were put with crappy bands, and they got ripped off. And then I think a couple of times they had all their gear stolen. And
0: they had
1: a big concert. I think Cheap Trick came to rescue and lent them all their gear.
0: That's right.
1: For a tour.
0: Yeah, imagine that. So you head over there to the States, and then your truck that's outside your hotel gets nicked, and then and then
1: lost all their gear.
0: Luckily, Rick Nelson. It's like, come and choose a guitar, guys, and so you, Cheap Trick really helped them out, and I think it worked the other way around when Cheap Trick sort of had lost momentum and the Angels sort of brought Cheap Check to support them, and sort of, they've definitely, one of those very hard working bands, and and Doc ended up sort of having his, I think he called it Doc World, and so you'd probably be used to this being when you're in your band, the fat thing. Did you ever have Hainsey World, where you had your own little room with a curtain around it, and so the rest of the band would be off in the main band room, and then Doc had his little curtained off section called Doc World, where apparently people who did walk in, he'd have a candle lit, he'd be reading his latest novel that he's reading, glass of wine.
1: Yeah, he was a bit of a tripper. I think he went through a bit of a phase, a bit like sort of like Peter Brock and his polarizer. Remember how he went to that spiritual phase and thought that the polarizer was going to make the Brock Commodore faster, and Holden actually dumped him over that. And I think Doc was a bit similar.
0: Doc World.
1: Yeah, he was going. I think that's why. I think that was around about the solo album time, which never happened. But
0: yeah,
1: but yeah, he was literally. For some of the later albums, I think Howling's probably their last, probably Beyond Salvation was their last decent one.
0: Yeah.
1: Then I think he went through a bit of a phase, a bit like sort of like Peter Brock and his polarizer. Remember how he went to that spiritual phase and thought that the polarizer was going to make the Brock Commodore faster. And Holden actually dumped him over that. And I think Doc was a bit similar.
0: Doc World.
1: Yeah, he was going to, I think that's why, I think that was around about the solo album time, which never happened. But
0: yeah.
1: But yeah.

0: literally recorded stuff and sending stuff over the phone because he didn't want to turn up for rehearsals. And that was one of the reasons they split. He wouldn't, he never turned up. They'd all meet and Doc wouldn't turn up. And so the band just sort of like faded away.
1: He was in his own world.
0: Until those reunion tours like you were talking about before.
1: We're going to keep the tunes going. We've got one called Dogs Are Talking, which...
0: Yes, from their later years revival period.
1: This is off. Now, what album is this one off?
0: I think that one is off Beyond Salvation.
1: Yep.
0: Dogs Are Talking.
1: Yep. Who was like the main band members doing for this album?
0: I think Bob Spencer was in them by then.
1: Oh, yep. So we had the ex-Skyhawks
0: guy.
1: And Bob had the interesting sort of bald head and sort of
0: The rat's tail.
1: Rat's tail.
0: Yeah, I think John Brewster had been kicked out by the rest of the band, I think, at this point. I think Rick Brewster, actually, fun fact for those playing at home, I think is the only member of the band to be in the band from the very, very day one today, these days, because they've got a different singer. And
1: Rick Brewster, for people who not familiar with the Angels, he was always like the... In a way, he was like a foil because he had this stage presence where he would stand on stage and hardly move. But he was the lead guitarist, so he was doing all these crazy, guitar solos. But he was a statue. And then you had sort of Doc Neeson being the crazed sort of dude in the lunatic asylum kind of, with his straight jacket or whatever vibe he was going on at the time.
0: They came up with their shtick. It was interesting when you read that book.
1: Yeah.
0: How they were trying to find their place and they have these big stupid hats for a while and they all looked like clowns and they couldn't really find their, their style until one day someone said to Rick, just bloody keep still. And he did, and then he stayed still. And then Doc went to film school. He was in the army for a while, but he also went to film school, and he was really into that sort of that dark German sort of film style. And that was when he actually invented the idea of the lighting rack beneath them, at their feet. And no other bands had done that. They all had lighting from the front, light at the face. So he wanted to make it sort of so they were lit up from underneath and make the band look mysterious. And he had all that sort of weird hand moves because he was into that whole sort of film thing.
1: German expressionism.
0: Yeah, like film noir. And then he also had the suit and the tie, and he'd come out like this sort of guy got home from work and then just like went mad. And as the gig rolled on, he'd pull out the white towel and, he'd be cleaning himself. And, they were quite spectacular in their day.
1: I think Doc had – he might have had one of his girlfriends at the time sort of said, who was quite into the style of things, right, probably, the fashion, and sort of said, you're a bit boring up there, mate. You've got to he was consulted and sort of really worked on it. And I think that's if you look at some of those iconic Aussie bands that came through the 70s and 80s and that, like AC/DC, like Angus, he came up with the school uniform, kid in the uniform, jumping around playing the guitar. So all of a sudden AC/DC have got this this personality in the band who becomes the poster boy. Chrissy Yamphlett, she followed on from that and became, well, I'll be the girl in the school uniform, So she sort of, and then that became such a visual thing for the Divinyls. And then, and obviously Doc, he came up with his look. And I was thinking of Doc Neeson, how he was quite famous with the hand, as you're talking about, sort of in front of the face and stuff. And then I was thinking, did he come up with that first, or was that Peter Garrett? Because that became a Midnight Oil kind of sprint. That was Peter Garrett's. I'm doing an impersonation at you right now. I've got my hand in your face, going doing that. So it's like, I think it was Doc who did it.
0: I think it was Doc because it came from his film stuff.
1: Then Garrett sort of like took it on as well. It was sort of like
0: just Peter Garrett's weird dancing style, I think, more than anything,
1: and with the hand. Awesome stuff. Dogs Are Talking.
2: There comes a time in a young girl's life

0: Yeah, and that's a song about how how women might bitch about other women who are having a good time, and people get a bit judgmental. So we don't judge, do we, Hansie?
1: I thought it was about the Western Bulldogs.
0: We're not talking about that right now. We've moved on. It's all about the Angels now. After we didn't talk, we failed to talk. The first time I probably ever saw the Angels was when I was a young kid watching iconic TV program Countdown. The Angels first appeared on Countdown back in 1976 when they did Am I Ever Going to See Your Face Again, when I would have been in about grade prep. Unfortunately, you can't find that footage because it was someone got the bulk eraser out and erased a lot of the early Countdown episodes.
1: Yeah, they used to record over them, the work tapes. They used to, didn't have any value. They just taped over them.
0: So that's just it's a tragedy. So probably the first time I really remember them was probably when I was in Meredith Primary School, in about grade four in 1980. So I was obviously probably you and you as well were probably just mad about Kiss around that time.
1: Yep.
0: The Angels were on Countdown, and they came, the song that we're about to play off the Dark Room was their song No Secrets, and I think it really introduced them to me. Especially, and it was just making use of the Countdown sets. They'd obviously built this SCAF, two-level SCAF tower thing, and had the band playing there. Rick, as we discussed before, with his mirror glasses on, and they'd managed to get some nice red light just reflecting on his dark mirrored glasses. And then Doc sort of appears with his white jacket, jumping around. Then he sort of goes down the pole, like at the fire station, and then he's climbing around the SCAF, which he was famous for.
1: Yeah, that footage of Narara concert in WA, where he climbed the scaffolding. He was bloody about 30 feet up in the air or something. They worried he's going to kill himself.
0: He's a madman. He was a large fella. Like he was 6 foot something. And so imagine he would have things might have got pretty hairy with old Doc climbing around the stage, especially if he'd had a few drinks as well. So this is probably my first memory of ever seeing the Angels on Countdown. Obviously, this is before the internet. As a young kid in primary school, the only kind of the sort of access to the outside world was probably watching Countdown and seeing Kiss and all these bands. And, and obviously I don't know what your parents were like as far as music, sharing music with you, but I had my parents playing a lot of Queen and Mum had a demand of John Denver. But
1: no, my parents didn't play much music, but my memory of Countdown is definitely just we used to have the VHS tape ready to go, and as soon as the song came on, you'd press record, and I had all these compilation VHS tapes of music from Countdown, and Beatbox was the other one too back then, in the early 80s.
2: Beatbox.
1: I remember seeing that song we played earlier on actually. Was the one we just played for from The Howling. I remember when I first saw that on Beatbox, I was so excited. I turned around to the telly. I think I almost put my neck out. 15-year-old kid. It was great.
0: It was Beatbox, the one that had the Rob Hurst intro, like drum sort of like.
1: Yeah. I think it was. Beatbox was great.
0: Yeah, sort of like Power and the Passion.
1: Yeah, Power and the Passion. Yeah, I reckon it was something like that.
0: We've still got half an hour, so you can still text in if you want on 0437 996 248 and share any stories of the Angels you want with us, or you could hit us up on the Facebook on the Rat Run page. Awesome stuff. Do you want to hear no secrets?
1: Righty. Somebody please tell me what the time is.
0: Okay, here we go. Let's start spinning on the turntable here. Off the duck. Ooh, yeah.
1: Queued up beautifully.

0: And that was just like a little sort of a different side of the Angels off that comeback album, Howling, where they... I remember hearing that for the first time, thinking it was very Beatles-influenced sort of...
1: A different sound.
0: So, but yeah, still holds up. They had a cult following at the Lady Bay Hotel in Warrnambool. They got the place rocking. There was a famous pole vault dance that happened there. So shout out to Leo for sharing memories of the ball, the Lady Bay. I'm sure they had some big nights down there. We're just like cramming our picks in for the last 20 odd minutes here. And we've gone back to the Night Attack album, which is Hainsey's favourite.
1: Yep, my favourite. All killer, no filler.
0: He's declared it, and we really had to play this song, Fashion and Fame, which is, from memory, when I go back to the last time I saw them after they played all of the Dark Room, this was the next song they came... When they sort of went into their greatest hits, they came out with this belter.
1: It sure is a belter.
0: Fashion.

0: and that's the classic Fashion and Fame. Yeah, something that I know nothing about.
1: Double whammy.
0: Fashion. There you go. Now, we probably ignore this album. We're going to go back to 1979 and we're going to head back onto the third album. Difficult third album, No Exit. This came out in June 79 and it was still part of the Albert Recordings with George Young actually did a few little cameos, a little bit of backing vocals on a couple of songs on this one. This is where Doc sort of got his... Well, he was the shadow boxer, wasn't he? Nothing else to say. Just being magnificent. This is an absolute belter. Do you want to sing along with this one?

And yeah, we're getting closer to the end of our Angels special today. Been all right, and it's been good listening to a few of Hainsey's deep cuts. This one, Underground, off their Difficult 2 minute warning album. Absolute belter, that one. Thank you. So we're going to go back to the Angels, obviously famous for their live performances. So we better play another live one. We can't play the live one of one particular song that we'll finish the show with, where there was always a lot of audience participation. But let's play a belter chord, Coming Down. You all know what that's like.

0: Yeah, awesome stuff. Yeah, unfortunately, we've come into the close of our Angels special. Thanks, Harm Hainsey, for joining me for the last 2 hours. We've had a ball.
1: Pleasure, mate. Thanks for having me.
0: Might get you back here when we... We'll have to come up with another band to do a special on, and we'll get you back.
1: Sure.
0: The Cult.
1: The Cult. We could do The Cult.
0: Maybe. Yep. We're going to finish with a song that was originally written by Doc back in 1976. It's the very first single they ever released, and it was about it was a very sad song about the guy's girlfriend who died in a motorcycle accident. So it was songs all about grief and pain, but sometimes at some point. The audience sort of got hold of it, and at a concert in 1983 at Mount Isa, the fans started shouting out a famous swear word, which became part of Aussie vernacular, became a very Aussie thing. But I won't say it on the radio because it's a PG show. It's
1: school pickup time.
0: So I won't mention it. So I'll play. We're going back to track one from the Greatest Hits album. Thank you, Hainsey, for bringing all your vinyl records in too. It's been a plethora on the desk here today.
1: Pleasure, mate. Pleasure.
0: I'll be back. I'll see you soon. Well, let's go out with the anthem. Apologies for not playing Mr. Damage.
1: Oh, this is the other one.
0: Whoops. You keep talking, Angie.
1: Okay. That was it, folks. Over the top. I do believe it's the first song on the second side there, Mr. Kelkin.
0: Oh, yeah, wrong side.
1: Oh, yeah, wrong side. Whoops. Well, the news is coming. Nothing stops for the news. That's right. We can hear the opening riff.

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3: Hello, I'm Lewis Donaldson. Communications Minister Annika Wells has defended the Digital Duty of Care Bill after Angus Taylor confirmed the Coalition won't support it in its current form. The proposed bill could let Australians opt in or out of algorithmically recommended social media content. The draft laws will require online platforms to reduce foreseeable harms or face fines of more than $100 million. Minister Annika Wells rejected arguments of government overreach.
4: They are opposing the rights of adults not to have illegal content beamed into their eyeballs against their will, and they are opposing the right of adults to have a choice about what they see in their own feed. They are feverishly rebutting an argument that no one is making, No one is making.
5: Order.
4: Mr Speaker, these laws, the whole Parliament should support, and I urge them to do so.
3: Former Prime Minister Kevin Rudd has addressed uncertainty towards the changing world rule-based order. Speaking at the National Press Club today, Mr Rudd pinpointed China as a major factor for interrupting free trade, open investment lines and technology sharing.
6: What changed that, in my assessment, is the arrival of Chinese industrial policy. If you want to put a timeline on that, and part of the reason for doing that book on Xi Jinping's ideology, around about 2015, 2016, you start to see a deep, deep redirection of China's centre of economic gravity.
3: The latest data on drowning deaths confirms Australia is not on track to meet the 50% drowning reduction by 2030. 313 people drowned in 2025-26, 10% above the 10-year average. People aged 65 and above accounted for the highest number of drownings, and almost half of the deaths occurred at coastal locations. Coastal Safety Manager at Surf Life Saving Australia, Michael Benici, has told National Radio News of particular concern is that drowning rates are significantly higher in regional areas.
7: Stresses the importance of familiarising yourselves in and around waterways safely, increasing proficiency and education in water safety and swim survival.
3: Rising sea levels will cost Australians $855 billion this century, according to a new report. Shannon Kirkwood has more.
8: The Climate Council's Rising Seas, Rising Bills report found climate pollution from coal, oil and gas will raise average sea levels around the country. It says every state and the Northern Territory will bear significant economic costs. Western Australia will face the highest bill at $230 billion, while Queensland faces the largest overall loss at $214 billion. The report also found coastal flooding is expected to damage 267,000 properties and 2 million hectares of land across the country. The Climate Council says climate pollution must be cut at a faster rate and coastal communities must be prepared for sea level rise.
3: Turning to sport, the Tasmania Devils will receive around $800,000 to attract AFLW players from other clubs. The Devils will enter the competition from 2028, the same year its men's team will join the AFL. The club has been given the equivalent of one-third of its 2028 salary cap to sign established talent, including contracted players. Each existing club will have a cap on the number of players they can lose to Tasmania and can protect a specified number of contracted players.
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16: It's me here. Yeah, flat to the wall and other things. I don't know where Nev is. He hasn't shown up. I'll just hang on a sec.
17: Hey, Darby! Darby, you got to help me.
16: What?
17: This time the cops have got me. I reckon they're going to bang me up bad.
16: Oh, no.
17: Oh,
16: just start at the beginning, Nev. Tell me what happened.
17: Well, they came past my house and they asked me to go and help them with their inquiries.
16: Oh,
17: you know what that means?
16: Yes, no.
17: Well, Sid, the silly bugger, he's gone and they found his truck. And they're saying my fingerprints are all over it.
16: Well, are your fingerprints all over it, Nev?
17: Well, no. Well, yes, they are. But I've got nothing to do with his disappearance.
16: It's backfired.
17: We were just clowning around. When we hit his truck at the back of the footy oval.
16: You win silly prizes, Nev.
17: Well, at the back of the footy oval. Well, in fact, in one of the disused sheds.
16: No.
17: And yes, we did lock the door and put a do not disturb asbestos warning on the shed so
16: Nev.
17: No one would go in there. But, you know, it was just a joke.
16: Oh,
17: I don't know
16: hilarious.
17: Where he is. Darby, you got to help me.
16: Neville, this is all blown up in your face, Neville.
17: I know.
16: You're a silly, silly man. It's time you sort of grew up.
17: Oh, look, everyone's wise in hindsight, aren't they? You know, help me, Darby, I'm in trouble.
16: Yeah, well, short of me getting a searching party together to look for Sid, but I think the cops are already doing that. Have they got scuba divers? Have they told you anything?
17: Look, stop being funny, but I don't know. They're being very tight-lipped.
16: Neville, I'm not being funny. I'm really sad you're not here because
17: the
16: first track of the show this week is a Slim Dusty song. What a pity you're not going to hear it.
17: Well, just don't hang up until you finish playing it, all right?
16: Oops, sorry, Neville.

Now the publican's anxious for the quota to come, and there's a faraway look on the face of the bum. The mate's gone all cranky, and the cook's acting queer.

Well, I think we all agree, a man is not a camel, and thank goodness for that. On the show this week, pretty much all the same sort of stuff. John Fostuca's daggy one, Adam Coachey's 51, a horoscope, a Facebook numpty hate, and some other great stuff as well, and things that are probably a bit crappy. Hopefully we'll find out what's going to happen to Nev, but I wouldn't guarantee it. So it's kind of breezy not having him here, you know. I don't feel so bad about it. Hope he never hears that. Do they let them have the radio in jail?

0: Ah, see, wait a cotton picking minute. Here we are. We were just having a conversation off air about DJ Maynard and how you and he seem to have a lot in common. He's got his crappy TV and movies, and you've got John Fastuca's daggy track of the show. You sure you two ain't brothers?
1: Oh, I think in a previous life in another galaxy, that's entirely possible.
0: Well, yes, I guess if you... Yes, well, whatever. Yeah. I think I said this a few weeks ago. Whatever you want to believe, John.
1: Exactly.
0: So, John Fasuga's never one to be outdone. He drives around in his hometown there. He's got his Ferris car cassette player. You remember those?
1: playing in the back of my Datsun 180B with a vinyl roof.
0: Yes.
1: Just doing what I can.
0: It was an old English vinyl he had on that roof. And the Ferris cassette player. Forget your subwoofers and your Apple CarPlay and all this sort of nonsense. The old Ferris could throb out about 2.5 watts per speaker. And the rattling of the car would drown it out. So he drives around with that and

0: when he wants to get the message out there more, he drives around like in the Blues Brothers, but he has a megaphone out the window. And he's extolling the virtues of heart bumps, mind thumps, you make my body jump. And trying to bring back that era, the daggy era, John, of what, 70s and 80s we're talking?
1: Amen. What's that quote about, I suffer from my music and now it's your turn?
0: Yes. You've been watching old episodes of Hey Hey It's Saturday from the sounds.
1: Yes.
0: So,
1: well,
0: John.
1: Truly. Yeah, let's do it.
0: Yeah, do it. Come on, lay it on me and I'll try and guess it.
1: We're going to Bullseye. I think we've done Bullseye one previously, but we've gone back to Bullseye for this one.
0: We have, yes.
1: So we don't need to describe the album.
0: I put out an album. It was called Bull Something Else. Go on.
1: It's a solo male American.
0: Okay, right.
1: Had a big hit back in the I'm going to say, is it late 50s or early 60s? Late 50s.
0: Okay.
1: He had
0: Old Jolson.
1: He had a whole lot of girls sit with him in the back seat.
0: Oh.
1: And then it wasn't really until 1978 that this song came out.
0: Oh, so a bit of a delayed kind of. Oh, so he had a career back then, but this is from the 70s.
1: It did. And has had a career in terms of other things, in terms of songwriting and other things. But this is probably his biggest contribution to the DAG cultural world.
0: Well, we know how important that is, don't we?
1: Yeah, very, very, very important.
0: His initial song back then was
1: Seven Little Girls Sitting in the Back Seat.
0: Oh, dear. And when was this band? And Okay, so keep going. Hopefully the titles aren't quite so problematic.
1: Yeah. So this one had something to do with a piece of equipment that I think we very, very rarely have and use these days, but there was a time when this ruled supreme. If you couldn't get hold of someone, you would leave a message.
0: KTEL Records.
1: On an answering machine.
0: I know who it is.
1: Yes.
0: It's not the Wolof. You remember the Wolof cartoon, don't you?
1: Yes.
0: I don't know if it really was Paul Lynde who played the wolf in it, but he sure sounded like him. Yes. Hey, Lammy Pie, and that was the sheepdog. and Lammy Pie never really realised that eventually one day Lammy Pie was off to the special place and the sheepdog was probably going to be feeding on his entrails anyway. But listen, that's not very nice.
1: No, I know who
0: it is. And this guy also had another hit, which back in the days of WRB, remember, what was his name? Not Long John, Jay Bartholomew, the guys who did the rock and roll show on a Saturday night.
1: Yes, JB.
0: Probably God rest their souls these days, they're probably long gone. And we talked about this person, and one of them said, he did a little bit of soap.
1: He did,
0: because that was him as well. A little bit of soap will wash away. So go on, what's his name?
1: His name is Paul Evans.
0: It is, on the answering phone.
1: Yes, the actual song title. Do you want the full song title?
0: Quickly, because we're running out of time.
1: Hello, this is Joni.
0: Yes.
1: In parentheses.
0: Yes.
1: The telephone answering machine song.
0: That's right. And it was sad because, I don't want to give away the plot.
1: You've really just got to hear the song to truly appreciate it.
0: Thank you, John Festuca, for that.
1: Thanks for being of service to me.
0: For that stroll down Felony Lane. I'll talk to you next week. Bye.
1: Will do.

0: number you have reached has been disconnected. It's kind of a little bit ghoulish in a way. Well, sort of. Still to come, a horoscope, Facebook numpty hate, the 1940s song that brought about the demise of everybody, including you, Adam Koji's $50 word, and I'm sure there's some other garbage. I mean, I'm sure that just gets better after that.
1: I noticed this dude who slightly uncomfortably was hovering sort of on the periphery of our group, and I noticed in particular his tall, really handsome guy had those nice dreadlocks that you can get for about 600 quid at the hairdresser, and he had a shirt open to about here, and it's very tanned. But I noticed him particularly because he had a long silver chain, and hanging on the end of the chain, a quite prominent silver cross. You know, the sort of cross you might wear if you're a fan of intersections. or the lowercase letter T. or probably most commonly if you're a fan of the apparatus by which first century Romans put to death and tortured Jewish insurgents. And anyway, he was sort of standing there, and eventually he made the move, and he came over. It's lovely, polite. I said, "Hi, g'day, I'm Sam." His name was Sam. He said, "I'm from Dandenong." He was from Dandenong, which is the suburb of Dandenong set in the Dandenong Ranges, just to the southeast of Melbourne. And we got talking, but I could tell he wanted to talk to me, and eventually he managed to kind of, you know, isolate me from the pack. And he said, "Tim, I've always wanted to talk to you because I'm a fan of your work, and I don't want you to think I'm offended or anything, but as you might have noticed, I'm a Christian. And he said, I've always wanted to ask you why you don't believe in God." And I said, "Well, Sam, I don't believe in God for the same reason that anyone that doesn't believe in a thing doesn't believe in it, because I haven't yet been offered enough evidence to allay my doubts." And he said, "But you don't just go through your whole life only believing things for which you have evidence." And I said, "Yeah. Well, that's pretty much how I stutter my way through my turgid existence, yeah." And he said, "What about love?" And I said, "What about love, Sam?" And he said, "Do you believe in love?" And I said, "Yeah, I believe in love. I think I love. I am loved. Sure." And he said, "Aha! You don't have any evidence for love." And I said, I think, yeah, I've got evidence. Sure, I mean, love without evidence is stalking." And he said, "Well, Tim, if it's evidence you want, how about this?" And he told me this story, this incredible story about his mum. You see, Sam and his mother were members of a big evangelical church congregation in the Dandenongs, you know, one of those new glassy type ones. And in her early 60s, Sam's mum had gone to the doctor with a problem with her eye, and he had diagnosed an irreversible degenerative eye disorder. And he told her that if she didn't get surgery very quickly, that she would lose her eyesight. And Sam's mum was afraid. She didn't believe in modern medicine. She didn't trust doctors. She was afraid of hospitals and the idea of surgery. But Sam and his mum went to this church, this incredible church. And that Sunday, the entire congregation of their church, some 1,700 people, prayed at the same time for Sam's mum. And the following Tuesday, they went back to the doctor, and there was no sign that there'd ever been anything wrong with her eyes. She was healed. She was cured. And the reason this story had an impact on me is because I try to be intellectually honest with others and with myself, and all I've ever asked for is evidence. And here I was witnessing a first-person account of what can only be described as a miracle. So I went home and I wrote this song. I have an apology to make. I'm afraid I've made a big mistake. I turned my

0: it's really heavy. It's time now for the horror-filled horoscopes. Famous people, we pretend it's a horoscope. You believe if you're that soft in the head. But it's really sad because we just lost Dolly Parton, and it's very hard to find anyone who had a bad word to say about Dolly. Although some of the anti-vaxxers were putting up a bit there, but no, well, never mind. So, from Dolly Parton, Aries, the way I see it, if you want a rainbow, you got to put up with rain. Oh. Taurus, a positive attitude and a sense of humour go together like biscuits and gravy. Nice. Where are we up to? Gemini, we cannot direct the wind, but we can adjust the sails. Cancer, dream more, learn more, care more, and be more. I can't argue with that. Leo, find out who you are and just do it on purpose. Just be you, and that's what you like. Just be yourself. Virgoans, don't get so busy making a living that you forget to make a life. Libra, and all the librarians, because she donated books, didn't she, to kids, and she helped literacy, and by crikey, I tell you, the world's not as good a place without her. Libra, if you're feeling low, don't despair. The sun has a sinking spell every night, but it comes up the next morning. Oh, Scorpio, if you don't like the road you're walking, start paving another one. Wow. Sagittarius, a great smile is a wonderful asset, but a good heart is pure gold.
1: So you're astrologers, are you? Well, what is he then? What star sign is he?
2: Capricorn,
1: eh? What are they like?
0: Well, if your actions create a legacy that inspires others to dream more, learn more and do more and become more, then you are an excellent leader. Wow. Aquarius. I'm not offended by all the dumb blonde jokes because I know I'm not dumb and I also know that I'm not blonde. She was good. She could take a joke. I like that. I like that in a person. Pisces, you'd be surprised how much it costs to look this cheap. And the horoscopes are brought to you by the old Dick Chopper pilot himself, Dick Smith, and his product that was so good for about 2 seconds before they pulled it from the shelves, Helicopter Jelly.
3: I love Helicopter Jelly. Helicopter Jelly loves me. It's silky and so smooth. It's always gaining altitude. Great flavours make us proud. It's bound to pull the crowd.
4: Helicopter Jelly is the best. Better than any other jelly I attest.
3: So stick some in your fridge. It's real ridgy didge. And share it with your mates and keep this country great.
4: I love Helicopter Jelly.
3: Yeah, blue.
4: Helicopter Jelly loves me.
3: Stockwell.
4: Oh, Helicopter Jelly loves me.
5: From Dick Smith Foods.
0: Look, up in the sky. Is it a bird? Is it a plane? No, it's Dick. And we thank him for having a defunct product. I really do. The quote of today, for today, that is today, except if this is being listened to in a couple of weeks' time, from Dolly Parton is this: I love to make things happen. I love to see things happen. I love to be a part of things that are happening. Love you, Dolly!

0: legend you are about to hear is true. Only the needle should be changed to protect the record.
1: This is the countryside. My name is St. George. I'm a knight. Saturday, July 10th, 8:05 p.m. I was working out of the castle on the night watch when a call came in from the chief. A dragon had been devouring maidens. Homicide. My job. Slay him. You call me, chief?
2: Yeah, it's the dragon again, devouring maidens. The king's daughter may be next.
1: Mm-hmm. You got a lead?
2: Nothing much to go on. Sid, you take that .45 automatic into the lab to have him check on it?
1: Yeah, you were right.
2: I was right?
1: Yeah, it was a gun. 8:22 p.m., I talked to one of the maidens who had almost been devoured. Could I talk to you, ma'am?
3: Who are you?
1: I'm St. George, ma'am. Homicide, ma'am. I want to ask you a few questions, ma'am. I understand you were almost devoured by the man. Is that right, dragon?
3: It was terrible. He breathed fire on me. He banged me already.
1: How can I be sure of that, ma'am?
3: Believe me, I got it straight from the dragon's mouth.
1: 11:45 p.m. I rode over the King's Highway. I saw a man. Stopped to talk to him. Pardon me, sir. Could I talk to you for just a minute, sir?
4: Sure, I don't mind.
1: What do you do for a living?
4: I'm a knave.
1: Didn't they pick you up on a 903 last year for stealing tarts?
4: Yeah? So what, do you want to make a federal case out of it?
1: No, sir. We heard there was a dragon operating in this neighborhood. We just want to know if you've seen him.
4: Sure, I've seen him.
1: Mm-hmm. Could you describe him for me?
4: What's to describe? You see one dragon, you've seen them all.
1: Would you try and remember, sir, just for the record? We just want to get the facts, sir.
4: Well, he was, you know, he had orange polka dots.
1: Yes, sir.
4: Purple feet, breathing fire and smoke.
1: Mm-hmm.
4: And one big bloodshot eye right in the middle of his forehead, and like that.
1: Notice anything unusual about him?
4: No, he's just a run-the-mill dragon, you know.
1: Mm-hmm. Yes, sir, you can go now.
4: Hey, by the way, how are you going to catch him?
1: I thought you'd never ask. A dragon net. 3:05 p.m., I was riding back into the courtyard to make my report to the lab. Then it happened. It was a dragon.
5: Hey, I'm the fire-breathing dragon. You must be St. George, right?
1: Yes, sir.
5: I see you got one of them new 45 caliber swords.
1: That's about the size of it.
5: You slay me.
1: That's what I wanted to talk to you about.
5: What do you mean?
1: I'm taking in a 502. You figure it out.
5: What's the charge?
1: Devouring maidens out of season.
5: Out of season? You never pinned that rap on me. Do you hear me, cop?
1: Yeah, I hear you. I got you in a 412, too.
5: A 412? What's a 412?
1: Overacting. Let's go.
0: On September the 5th, the dragon was tried and convicted. His fire was put out and his maiden devouring license revoked. Maiden devouring out of season is punishable by a term of not less than 50 or more than 300 years.
6: Late great Stan Freberg in the next hour, the 1940 song that destroyed everybody, Adam Koji's $50 word, and a Facebook numpty hate. So, well, yeah, whatever.

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3: Hello, I'm Lewis Donaldson. Communications Minister Annika Wells has defended the Digital Duty of Care Bill after Angus Taylor confirmed the Coalition won't support it in its current form. The proposed bill could let Australians opt in or out of algorithmically recommended social media content. The draft laws will require online platforms to reduce foreseeable harms or face fines of more than $100 million. Minister Annika Wells rejected arguments of government overreach.
4: They are opposing the rights of adults not to have illegal content beamed into their eyeballs against their will, and they are opposing the right of adults to have a choice about what they see in their own feed. They are feverishly rebutting an argument that no one is making, Speaker. No one is making.
5: Order.
4: Mr. Speaker, these laws, the whole Parliament should support, and I urge them to do so.
3: Former Prime Minister Kevin Rudd has addressed uncertainty towards the changing world rule-based order. Speaking at the National Press Club today, Mr. Rudd pinpointed China as a major factor for interrupting free trade, open investment lines and technology sharing.
6: What changed that, in my assessment, is the arrival of Chinese industrial policy. If you want to put a timeline on that, and part of the reason for doing that book on Xi Jinping's ideology, around about 2015, 2016, you start to see a deep, deep redirection of China's own centre of economic gravity.
3: The latest data on drowning deaths confirms Australia is not on track to meet the 50% drowning reduction by 2030. 313 people drowned in 2025-26, 10% above the 10-year average. People aged 65 and above accounted for the highest number of drownings, and almost half of the deaths occurred at coastal locations. Coastal Safety Manager at Surf Life Saving Australia, Michael Benici, has told National Radio News of particular concern is that drowning rates are significantly higher in regional areas.
7: It stresses the importance of familiarising yourselves in and around waterways safely, increasing proficiency and education in water safety and swim survival.
3: Rising sea levels will cost Australians $855 billion this century, according to a new report. Shannon Kirkwood has more.
8: The Climate Council's Rising Seas, Rising Bills report found climate pollution from coal, oil and gas will raise average sea levels around the country. It says every state and the Northern Territory will bear significant economic costs. Western Australia will face the highest bill at $230 billion, while Queensland faces the largest overall loss at $214 billion. The report also found coastal flooding is expected to damage 267,000 properties and 2 million hectares of land across the country. The Climate Council says climate pollution must be cut at a faster rate and coastal communities must be prepared for sea level rise.
3: Turning to sport, the Tasmania Devils will receive around $800,000 to attract AFLW players from other clubs. The Devils will enter the competition from 2028, the same year its men's team will join the AFL. The club has been given the equivalent of one-third of its 2028 salary cap to sign established talent, including contracted players. Each existing club will have a cap on the number of players they can lose to Tasmania and can protect a specified number of contracted players.
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17: I sat in a room with a man who told us all that if you're playing your 40 song, it's going to clash with everything else.
18: He sat me down and so began the story of a charmless man.
17: Truly, a Philistine of the first degree, the story of a charmless man. And now with it in mind and my finger on the nuclear button, it's time for today's 1940s Armageddon song, whether you like it or not. Personality was a popular song with lyrics by Johnny Burke and music by Jimmy Van Heusen, who was also Love and Marriage. Oh, that was Sammy Kahn and Jimmy Van Heusen. But this one wasn't. Oh, keep your mind on the job, Rob. It was written for the 1946 movie Road to Utopia. And don't we... Oh, Utopia. Boy, that's not been repeated often, if ever. Dorothy L'Amour performed the song in the movie. Van Heusen said that he wrote the song with a limited vocal range to accommodate L'Amour. Well, isn't that sweet? Oh, dear. I'm dumbing it down for you, darling. Anyway, later it became a number one Billboard hit for Johnny Mercer and the Pied Pipers. Say that without popping the microphone. In 1946, here it is. Sorry about the sarcasm.

0: Go ahead, caller. You're on the. Oh, it's you.
1: Yes, it's me. Oh, I didn't know they still had phone books in this day and age.
0: Oh, maybe.
1: Oh, yeah. Crikey, Darby. Yeah. Oh,
0: paracetamol, would that help?
1: I need more than that, Darby. Yeah. Oh, I don't know. I'm getting worried like something might have happened to me dear old friend, Sid.
0: Your dear old friend?
1: Yeah, well, you know, yeah. I keep wondering what's going to happen.
0: Oh, well, you know, I'll probably just have to find a new co-host for the show, Nev.
1: Oh, stop it. Stop joking around.
0: Well, I wasn't aware that I was joking around, Nev.
1: I'm going to end up rotten in here. Rotten!
0: Well, you got the right boots for it anyway.
1: Stop it. Stop it.
0: Look. Don't worry too much, Nev. I'm sure maybe they'll rule it as, you know, death by misadventure or something of that nature.
1: Thanks a lot.
0: Starvation.
1: No.
0: Being lost out in the middle of nowhere thanks to you.
1: No, well, then they might go easy on me. What do you reckon?
0: Maybe not.
1: You're not helping, Darby. Really, well, not helping, are you?
0: Look, if you get out of this, this will be a life lesson for you, Neville.
1: Oh, I've changed. I'll be a changed man.
0: Sometimes, you know, your silly little pranks. That's all I'm saying.
1: Don't rub it in.
0: It's like one of those kids' shows, like when we were young and we watched Adventure Island.
1: Oh, yeah, loved it.
0: They'd say, don't worry, children. I'm sure by the end of the week it'll all turn out just fine.
1: Oh, I hope so. Do you think so?
0: No.
1: You don't? No.
0: Not really, no.

0: I haven't forgiven Adam Coachey from Podcast Non Grata for last week, twisting by the pool. I had to get my little ear syringe out, and I've been flushing out my ears every single day.
1: Yes, and keep taking the tablets.
0: Yes, and that dog of yours, he's been barking all week.
1: He will not shut up, will he?
0: He will not shut up at all. Because you know what's going to happen, don't you? You'll be yelling at him and telling him off, and then you'll find later a burglar was around the backyard, and he was just trying to warn you.
1: Yes.
0: So it's like, why get a dog? Mate, yeah, tell it to shut up. Yeah.
1: If it keeps on going, he might get his own show.
0: Why not?
1: It could, segment at least.
0: Well, why not? Gerald Twint's breathing down your neck, so the old pal eater over there might give you a run for your money as well. I hope you don't feed him pal.
1: Gerald or my dog?
0: Either. Because with both
1: no,
0: of them.
1: No, I definitely. No. No, I don't. Definitely not pal. No.
0: No. Because we know why, don't we?
1: No.
0: It's when it comes out the other end.
1: And hello to those who happen to be possibly eating while listening to this.
0: Yeah, well.
1: I'm sorry.
0: Yeah, well, that's all right. Yeah, well, you could lose some weight, couldn't you? We're doing you a favour, ungrateful lot.
1: Yes, it's a community service.
0: Yes, yes, that's one way of putting it. Yes, I believe you've just finished a round of that.
1: Yes,
0: that's right. The round where he lives in the fashionable suburb, the freeways have never looked so clean.
1: Well, they're certainly unpolluted by cars.
0: Yes. Okay, so give us this word. Give us this $50 word.
1: Oh, okay. You've got to get this one, Robert.
0: Okay.
1: Your luck, your ship has got to come in. Although you have occasionally gotten them correct. Yeah. So,
0: well,
1: you know,
0: a few weeks ago,
1: not keeping count.
0: I read the horoscope from Charles M. Schultz, you know, from Charlie Brown. Yeah. And his quote was, "The day my ship comes in, I'll be at the airport."
1: Good grief.
0: Good grief, exactly. Okay, give it to me, give it to me, give it to me.

0: Ah, come on. If something, all right. If I was to describe something as diluvial, and of course I will spell it as is traditional.
1: Okay.
0: Diluvial. D-I-L-U-V-I-A-L. Diluvial. It is a. It's an adjective.
1: Describing word.
0: Well, if I just said it was describing, so it must be an adjective. Yes. Well done. Have another drink, Adam.
1: Ah, yes. Take another centipod out of Penny.
0: I've never had it so bad.
1: Well, yes, that was the British Prime Minister. Come on. Well, Albo was once saying everything was Delulu. Remember Delulu?
0: Yeah, Delulu, and when yes, absolutely.
1: When he didn't have designs on Kylie Minogue, but that was weeks ago now.
0: Well, that's
1: so diluvial could be like, no, not like gold. That's alluvial, isn't it?
0: No, I thought you were on a track there, but diluvial. You're going to get run over.
1: Shall I
0: just put you out of your
1: yes,
0: misery?
1: Please do.
0: So it's less editing.
1: Yeah. Oh, we're not editing.
0: Fair enough. Yeah. When something is diluvial, it pertains to or is caused by a flood or deluge.
1: Oh, of course. Yes, of course it would be.
0: The Noah's Ark and all that. That's diluvial, Tom.
1: Yes, I don't know what they fed the lions on that. And they must have only got two ants. I mean, that must have taken quite a bit of...
0: They're very hard to wrangle.
1: Yes, and the kangaroos had to hop all the way back to Australia and swim bits of it. But anyway, look, whatever you want to believe, okay, fine by me. Yeah, diluvial. Alluvial gold is in rivers, isn't it?
0: Yes, that's right. Yes.
1: And it was easy, and I blew it. Oh, well, never mind.
0: Look, that was, in the words of Alan Partridge, thought you would have had one there, gave it to you on a plate, but
1: yes,
0: never mind.
1: Yes, you did, as well as Powell on a plate. All right, so what's your song before I kick you out?
0: My song is, you know what, maybe time is running out for us. Time is running out by Muse. There you
1: go. Wow.
0: There's a pick.
1: Hey, I don't know if I've even heard that one.
0: I'm sure you've heard.
1: All right. Well, I will have heard it after this. Fair enough. Mr. Adam Cochi's $50 word, thanks to Podcast and Non Grata.
0: Stay away from dog food.
1: Yes, I'll speak to you next week.
0: Bye now.
1: Bye, darling.

as thin as a generic piece of cling wrap. That's how close we are to having Facebook numpty hate. Hang on. Go ahead, caller. You're on the air. Hello? Hello? Is there anybody there? Oh, they hung up.

0: Well, this is where we look at something in the something of the something of the zeitgeist. And we turn to Facebook or some other thing to listen to the hate that may be sprayed by people in the forums. It's recently-ish come to our attention that ARIA have banned AI-generated music. The Australian Recording Industry Association, which some might say is a fairly self-congratulatory thing, see, there's me pouring hate on it, says wholly generated AI tracks will not be eligible, according to the ABC. Your 9 cents a day working well for the ARIA chart. Though, recordings using AI in a supporting role will remain eligible. It comes after the song that was produced with AI being the most played track on Aussie radio and reaching number 4 on the ARIA charts, which is god-awful in my opinion. Even the original one was pretty god-awful as well. Songs created mostly or entirely by artificial thing will be banned. Now, however, AI-assisted recordings can still chart if they're substantially human-made. So does that mean if they wrote the software as well? I don't really know. We're all like that little boy with his finger in a dike, aren't we, really? In Holland, the Netherlands, where it was Dutch. So, the code excludes music that's used AI generative rubbish, as long as it's substantially human-made. Are you with this? This is a bit like some of those products where they say, as opposed to no sugar, there's no added sugar. And it's supposed to make you feel good. So what did everyone have to say? Well, David Lindsay said the space between mostly and entirely presents a rather large grey area. Matthew Simcox of Facebook fame said that is one huge loophole to exploit. Matthew McKeon, so dot dot dot, considering Like a Prayer, oh, I hate that song so much. The cover started this conversation, and the DJ said it was only half AI, including all the vocals. All the producer has to do is have one element that's not AI, and the statement by the ARIAs means dot, dot, dot, nothing. Alex Stelling says, do not allow any of it. Write nor perform it. Sizzing. Troy Masters, and I'm sure he is, good music relays the human experience. AI is completely antithetical to this. I don't mind AI being used for utilitarian purposes, such as stem extraction, adaptive EQ, and mastering aspects. But I am 100% against its use in composition, vocals, and lyrics. What he's saying is they may have to pivot. I hate that word too. Can we stop saying pivot? Can we pivot towards some other sort of thing that we can pivot from? All I hear is pivot, pivot, pivot. Did you catch the AI? Yes, he was having a pivot in the corner. Oh, that filthy little swine. Andrew Smith, if that is his real name, said, are the ARIAs even relevant anymore? Much like the Logies. Oh, crikey! Now, according to John Schuster John Schuster said, music should be by humans and the birds. I wonder if the AI can catch bird flu. And Brendan Syrup, who's a bit of syrup himself, said, if you win with an AI-made song, they should ask you to bring your laptop on stage so they can give your laptop an award instead of you. You just get to watch people clap your laptop because you did sweet F.A., mate. Gosh, I wonder what that means. means nothing. Yeah, I mean, I can't stand AO myself. It's not like I would use it as a theme bed for anything. Oh, the irony of to rereading this over an AI bed. Oh dear. Hospitals full of jerks. Is it because they are largely built on theft, says Angus Bowen, uncredited use and copyright infringement, or are there other reasons? Cameron Craig, Milli Vanilli called, they want their Grammy back. dear. I suppose we better not allow
1: auto-tune
0: either, says Wayne Terry. Yes, he does. And one more in this misery. Oh, here's someone else with the
1: auto-tune.
0: Garth Caravel. Oh, I agree, but where does it stop? What about the furore, when electronic music appeared in the 70s and the 80s? Yes, good point, really. When other non-instruments appeared in bands and music, when samples started being used, and when voices
1: were auto-tuned.
0: It is a very grey area. One final one from someone whose name I accidentally cut out. Pure prejudice, as if it's anyone else's business how and what tools I make music or art with. These people are like wagon makers. Yeah, wiggle waggles. These people are like wagon makers complaining that we must keep riding horses because cars have stolen the roads. Well, not with the potholes around there, but anyway. And only horse travel can provide satisfaction.

0: Go ahead, caller. You're on the air.
1: What?
0: What?
1: Dangus.
0: All right, you're the one who called before. Identify yourself or the call-ins right now.
1: I'm Sid from Sid's Superior Septic Sucking Service. It's me.
0: I thought you were dead.
1: Oh, no reports of my death. Greatly exaggerated. Oh, dear. No, I'm very much alive. Sid's alive. Staying alive. Staying alive.
0: But hang on a minute. What have you got to say for yourself?
1: Well, it would teach Daggers a lesson.
0: Oh, boy.
1: Oh, yes, yes. Oh, I've gone missing. Well, I made sure. Oh. I got my revenge on the revenge he got on me.
0: Bearing a grudge.
1: Suffer, Daggers.
0: Oh, no.
1: Suffer in your rather smelly boots.
0: Oh, boy, oh, boy. Well, I'm going to have to call him, and I'm going to have to tell him, Sid, okay?
1: Oh, well, I hope you do it on the air. Do it soon. I'll be listening in.
0: Yeah, I will.
1: Bye, everybody. Yeah. Don't forget, Sid's Super Sucking Service.
0: Oh, boy.
1: I've got my truck back, too. And if there's any damage on it, Daggers, I shall be suing you.
0: Way to bear a grudge and get revenge, hey? Oh, boy, wait till Nev hears this. All right, I'm going to put this song on. I'll call the Remand Centre and we'll get him back on the line. Stay tuned.
2: There was a friend of mine on murder, and the judge's gavel fell. Jury found him guilty, gave him 16 years in

0: They were racing.
1: Freedom!
0: He was chasing.

0: You there, Nev?
1: Yeah.
0: Oh, good, good, good, good, good.
1: Yes,
0: there's been some word about Sid.
1: Oh, Sid, my dear bestie.
0: My dear bestie,
1: is he all right?
0: Yes, your new bestie,
1: yes.
0: Well,
1: Yes, is he okay, Darby? Is he okay?
0: He certainly is okay. He's in the land of the living, Nev. He's all in one piece.
1: Oh, that's good news, Darby.
0: Which I think, isn't that fantastic, Nev?
1: Yes.
0: It is fantastic, isn't it?
1: Oh, it sure is.
0: Yes, he's...
1: Tell me more.
0: Yes, he's shown up, Nev.
1: Oh, that's so good.
0: It is.
1: Dear, wonderful chap,
0: yes.
1: I've always called.
0: Yes.
1: I've always thought he's a fella of great integrity.
0: Yeah.
1: How come he was missing, Darby?
0: Why? You know, after you guys played that prank on him.
1: Oh, yeah, just a little one, yeah.
0: He decided to go missing deliberately.
1: What?
0: So that all this attention would be poured on you.
1: How irresponsible.
0: The joke's on you, Nev.
1: What?
0: Your revenge really came back and bit you in the armpit, didn't it, Nev? Nev? Hello, what you got to... Nev, are you there?
1: I'll kill him! I'll strangle him! I will get hold of him!
0: Nev?
1: I'll throttle him with his own septic hose!
0: Nev?
1: You wait till I get my hands on you, Sid! I bet he's listening, isn't he? You mark my words, Sid!
0: Yes.
1: You're a dead man!
0: Neville, calm! Calm down. This is what got you in trouble in the first place, Nev. You said you were going to learn your lesson, Nev.
1: Oh, there's only one lesson to be learned here, Darby, and that
0: history.
1: Is finish the job. Finish the job. Never leave anything undone. I'll swear it. I'll swing for that guy. I'll swing for him. For him. I'll be out of here in about an hour.
0: He's a swinger.
1: Oh, you better run. You can run, Sid, but you cannot hide.
0: Well, actually, he's good at that.
1: Well, actually, yes, all right. He was very good at hiding.
0: Yes,
1: but
0: was.
1: Not this time.
0: Oh dear. Well, have all my friends had fun at play? I guess that's it for this week.
2: It's time to say goodbye, goodbye. It's sad, but time's the reason.

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0: Billy No Mates there, and the song was Override. Welcome to the Black Sheep here on 99.9 Voice FM. You're with Alan Penhall and Mark Gilroy.
1: Mark No Mates.
0: a stage name for you.
1: Yeah.
0: So you and Billy No Mates could couple up.
1: My wife.
0: No Mates.
1: No Mates.
0: It's a good name.
1: It is.
0: It works on so many different
1: Although
0: levels.
1: Although if I was like a BBC sitcom character, it would be Nomates.
0: Oh, really? Hyacinth Bouquet? Bucket to everyone else.
1: Yeah.
0: I know. One of those weird, yeah, definitely BBC. Look, speaking of BBC, we're not going to offer that here on 99.9 Voice FM. We are going to offer you, well, we've got the odd bits along. At 6:30 on Ballarat, 7 o'clock. Got the Stars in there as well, and a whole lot of music.
1: And at some point this year, there will be the Community Radio Personalities of the Year for the country, and we will pay you $1,000 if we win. For every person in Ballarat, we'll get $1,000 if we win.
0: I think you're taking a leaf out of Donald Trump's book.
1: Oh, who wouldn't? I mean, it's working well for him.
0: And who believes him? All the other bollocks.
1: Yeah, the Doge check, check, the tariff check.
0: None of that happened. Look, there you go. So, yeah, if we win.
1: Yeah.
0: Yeah.
1: And don't ask where we're getting the money from.
0: Don't ask us how we can nominate ourselves either, for that matter. No, that's going to happen.
1: Don't ask us if them awards actually exist.
0: They probably don't. Look, speaking of not existing, we do exist. So kick back, relax.
1: Existential. What is it?
0: Existential.
1: Yeah, that one.
0: Existential.
1: Yes. That's
0: the one. Yeah. You got there.
1: I did.
0: That's your homework for the night, Sheepsters. Check out existentialism.
1: And see if you can pronounce it better than I did. And the answer to that is yes, you would.
0: And try and use it in a Scrabble game.
1: Oh, down the pub tonight.
0: Trivia nights, they're all over the place at the moment. Look, if you're looking to try and chat up someone special, male, female, whatever, try and drop existential into a conversation. Yeah, look, because they'll sit there and go, wow, big word. Whoa. Mm.
1: And if they know what you mean, they're definitely not One Nation supporters. In America, you could get it by the hat. It's a bit harder here.
0: Yes. Paulie needs to have an orange hat out there.
1: Yeah. Ginger hat. Ginger.
0: Oh, no.
1: Or the ginger biscuit. All right, go before we get into
0: the ginger pelican, as it were. Look, Here's Genesis Owusu, and the track you're going to hear is Running.

0: That was Adelaide Outfit Swap Meet, and the song was Zero. You also heard, also heard Genesis Owusu in there as well.
1: Yeah.
0: So lots of good music here tonight on The Black Sheep. Now, Mark, are you prepared?
1: Well, for the first hour, maybe. Uh-huh. Yeah, go on.
0: Are you prepared?
1: The Rapture? Is it here?
0: No, well, it's close. It's almost as good as The Rapture.
1: Oh, okay. Yep.
0: It's Magpie Swooping Season. I've been done already today.
1: Have you?
0: Yes.
1: What the? Here's in the eye, there's a ski ramp.
0: don't give up your day job.
1: Sorry. Well, where about?
0: Oh, just walking up to the supermarket and back, yeah.
1: Yeah. I've actually, for the first time ever, I've got magpies in my front garden.
0: So
1: I must have found a nearby tree. But they seem happy in my front garden. My cat's even happier because he just stares at them.
0: Well, that means they're claiming that as territory. So if they start breeding, look out. You're going to be done.
1: Well, what I'm thinking of doing is going out, just do a bit of bread and feeding them a bit every day. Because apparently if you feed them, they won't swoop you because they see you as a friend.
0: You sure about that?
1: Yes.
0: You got this off the internet, did you?
1: I did. And that's always
0: always that's so accurate.
1: Always true.
0: Yeah, look, the internet.
1: Russianbot.com.
0: Okay. Now, that Nigerian prince you were contacting with, did you get your money? He was going to invest it and you put that money in?
1: No, he's got to give me it back.
0: Oh, okay. No
1: but
0: worries.
1: It's on its way.
0: His father had it invested in.
1: Yeah.
0: He's a prince, wasn't he?
1: A princess.
0: Okay. Catfished or what?
1: Yeah. She kisses me, I'll turn back from being a frog.
0: Here's Cat Power and 369.

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0: Patti Smith there with Gloria. Before that, you heard from the Black Keys, and we kicked off with Cat Power. It is time now for the Odd Bits, where Mark and I have a look at some of the more unusual yet true stories that have taken place around the world this very week.
1: The world's full of different contests, and each country seems to have its unique one.
0: Yes.
1: Well, I'm going to Hungary for this one, where there's a grave-digging contest in an Hungarian cemetery. So it happens every year.
0: You sure this is not just a way of them getting a whole lot of graves dug for free?
1: The Hungarian...
0: It's a contest, guys. Yeah, you win something.
1: You do, actually. The Hungarian Association...
0: A free grave.
1: ...of cemetery maintainers and operators organises a contest to showcase the grave digging trade and its skills, and shake off death-related taboos. The dry summer-based soil in the public cemetery in, I've got no idea how you pronounce this, but it's NYERGESTJFABU. So, Nyergestabu. Northern Hungary.
0: It knows where it is, and that's all that matters. It would make a great T-shirt. I won the
1: I'm looking at it and thinking, sure, it's not Wales. Anyway, proved a worthy adversary for the 19 two-men teams. They huffed, puffed and sweated as they raced for the ticket. They raced for the... title,
0: price?
1: Sorry, of quickest dug and most stylish grave. So it had to be a bit of style in it, not just the rough and tumble hole in the ground. Speed is the main thing here, not the beauty, said Robert Nagy, the victor, with his teammate Lazio Kez. When you have to dig a grave for a funeral, you have to be very careful about the exact dimensions and to make sure that it's beautifully carved. Now, I won't give you their winning time, but I'll give you the specifications, see if you can guess how quick they were. The contest specifications...
0: So they dug it by hand?
1: No, with a spade.
0: Well, a lot of graves are dug with machinery nowadays.
1: Yeah, but this is with spades.
0: Right.
1: Yeah, so no machinery.
0: That's why I said by hand.
1: Oh, sorry, yeah, by hand. So a bit too...
0: Yeah, I wasn't expecting them to get there with their hands.
1: I'm going to say, I'm like, that's a bit interesting.
0: No.
1: So the specification of the grave are 1.6 metres, or 5.5 feet deep, 2 metres, 6.5 feet long, and 0.6 metres, or 2.5 feet wide. Okay. What do you reckon you could, me and you could dig that grave in? Because the winning time was?
0: Look, if it was me and you doing it, I'd say about 5 days.
1: Yeah. The winning time was 1 hour, 21 minutes.
0: That is moving.
1: It is moving, isn't it? They shared a cash prize
0: They mustn't have had clay soil.
1: They had the cash prize of about $640.
0: That's bloody fast.
1: Now, the funny thing was, I came round to your house the other day.
0: Right.
1: And you weren't answering the door, so I'd peek around the back. And you were digging a grave. I presume you were going for this competition. But I haven't seen Sue for a while. How is your wife?
0: She's fine. She's
1: fine.
0: Yeah. Just resting.
1: Just
0: having a deep sleep.
1: Okay,
0: about
1: good.
0: 6 foot deep sleep.
1: 5.5 foot, apparently.
0: Hundreds of workers staffing oil rigs in the North Sea of England are losing their jobs because they're too heavy to be rescued in an emergency. Riggers have to weigh less than 124 kilos, fully clothed.
1: Bloody hell, that's a fair bit.
0: So rescue crews can winch them to safety. When the new rule was announced, the industry body Offshore Energies said more than 2,200 were too heavy, and new figures show that 800 still exceeded the limit after they tried to lose weight for the last 3 months.
1: Wow.
0: So some have been said to have left their jobs rather than lose the weight.
1: I mean, that's a really interesting one. I mean, I can understand the rule, but that's a heavy person, 124 kilos.
0: Big guy.
1: Yeah. Jeez.
0: Oh, hanging off the bottom of a helicopter. You sort of imagine it sort of boing, boing, boing.
1: I was thinking about the helicopter going
0: down.
1: You might have heard about this one, but it's worth repeating. British police have a stout task on their hand, recovering 70,000 pints worth of Guinness. Two trailer truckloads of the famous creamy draft beer dark beer, valued at around £115,000, so getting up to $250,000.
0: That's a fair whack.
1: Was stolen from a depot near Liverpool in northwest England. It is famously said that Guinness is good for you, but that is if it in, that is the case when it's been bought and paid for, Detective Sergeant Gary McClanchy said. We'll settle for nothing less than the full recovery of all the items stolen. But yeah, two people basically just walked in, two drivers pulled up an industrial estate in Runcorn and hauled it away. The value of it was about £50,000 or about £100,000.
0: So you go down to your local pub and say, hey, I've just got some beer to sell you. It was, fell off the back of a truck.
1: It was a bugger getting it back in from England when I came back. I thought they were going to get me for, that's more than 2 litres.
0: Now, you've recently been on a holiday. So here's a little bit of a story about some Swiss tourists.
1: All right.
0: A group of tourists took their holiday romance a little too far after being caught by police having a sex orgy in the back of a moving van. The six Swiss holidaymakers, reported to be three couples, were discovered enjoying the romp by officers in Ibiza as part of a drink-driving clampdown in the Balearic Party Island. However, instead of being charged with public indecency, the lovers were slapped with fines totalling around about £200. I don't know what that is in...
1: $400.
0: Yep. Each for not wearing seatbelts at the Playa del Enzo Bersona Resort. The group, which was described as half naked at the time, were given with a 50% discount after paying on the spot once they got dressed. The police spokesman in Ibiza said that while having sex in a car is not illegal, not wearing seatbelts in a moving vehicle is a criminal offence.
1: So who was driving it?
0: Well, obviously the person who wasn't having sex.
1: You know what? That's the sort of holiday where I'd end up being the bloody driver. But not having a seatbelt on. They might have.
0: But no, they caught them without them on.
1: And I suppose it couldn't be public decency if the van was like a transit van with no windows.
0: Or it could be like a, with a big, the...
1: The big what?
0: The holiday van ones. The camper vans.
1: Yeah.
0: So, one person driving and the back turn into a bed.
1: So, but that with this an odd one out somewhere.
0: Yep.
1: Always maybe it might have been 4 and 2.
0: Who knows? Anyhow, he added it was the first time he'd heard of anyone being caught having sex in a moving vehicle.
1: That hasn't been to Ballarat.
0: It's a voice of experience, is it? I hope not. I hope not.
1: Even by yourself, does that count?
0: Oh, I'm going to have to lock him up. He's just... He's losing it tonight.
1: You tell me. That's a funny one. Sorry.
0: He's Neil Young and Sleeps with Angels, which is what happened with you if you're not wearing your seatbelt and otherwise distracted. Yeah, massively distracted.

0: Afghan Whigs there, and the song was Into Her. Before that, we heard from Wolf Alice with Bloom Baby Bloom. Not Drill Baby Drill, but Bloom Baby Bloom. Bloom. It's spring.
1: It is.
0: That's why you have to have the blooms there. And Young Fathers were in there as well with Just Another Bullet. Now, speaking of things.
1: Things. We're not talking about things again.
0: I am. I'm talking about prices. Now,
1: we were talking about that.
0: We did mention last week there's sort of hints that Radiohead were dropping around the place. So they've announced their concerts. They're touring, what is that, Perth, Melbourne, Sydney?
1: Perth, Melbourne, Sydney.
0: That's it. And they're playing in Melbourne the Rod Laver Arena for either Rod Laver Arena.
1: Five, maybe six nights.
0: Yes. And tickets range from $139 to $649.
1: The general admission, the standing, is about
0: $199. Right.
1: There are some $300 tickets. The $139 are up in the gods at the back.
0: Yes. And having been to Rod Laver, I know where they would be. Yeah.
1: But it's probably a lot closer than you would if you were up at the back at Marvel.
0: Yes, that is true. I'm not ever going to go to another band at Marvel. Yeah. I'm just over it, I think.
1: Yeah.
0: It's just too far away. You know, you don't get – it's almost like I may as well just watch it at home on the telly.
1: Now, just announced today as well in, I think, January or February, Fatboy Slim's coming to Melbourne.
0: Speaking of being away –
1: don't know where, because it did tell me when. I've got no idea where it is, but yes.
0: Speaking of being away from the scene of the event, my brother's going to the NFL tomorrow at the MCG. Now – that's a big ground, and I've been there for football matches.
1: And is NFL not football, literally?
0: Well, it is called football, but...
1: No, not football, literally.
0: Very good. There's only one person that kicks it with their foot. Everyone else throws it or catches it.
1: I know, the real football. Anyway, come on. But we're not talking about that.
0: Anyhow, MCG is a big ground, so you're going to be a long way away from the action.
1: Mind you, whenever I've seen little bits of snippets of NFL on the TV, they have about 1,000 people.
0: On the sidelines, they do.
1: On the sidelines.
0: You have another entire side.
1: Yeah.
0: So it's 11 players per side.
1: But then you have all the coaches and the referees.
0: And the spares and everyone and people moving the chains. And there's a lot of people on the sidelines.
1: There is.
0: So I'd be interested to see how he goes and what it's like. And it's going to be about 3.5 hours for a one-hour game.
1: Yep.
0: So that will be interesting because I know when I've watched it on the telly, there's a lot of ad breaks.
1: Yes.
0: And it does do your head in after a while.
1: I literally, and I've said this to you, I've got no interest whatsoever.
0: Anyhow.
1: But my daughter was in Korea recently, and she went to baseball there.
0: Oh, okay.
1: And she thought it was fantastic and is dying to go see a baseball game somewhere else. So not like a professional, not like going down to the
0: local Wendery one here.
1: Yeah.
0: Well, there is a there is an Australian professional league.
1: Yeah.
0: So I used to – there you go. One of the sports I tried, baseball.
1: Did you?
0: I did play – Ballarat City Brewers.
1: Were you one that flung the ball or one that hit it with a baseball?
0: I was one of the guys that stood on the outfield and waited for it to come my way, and everyone gets a chance of hitting the ball.
1: Yeah.
0: So
1: do they? Oh, okay.
0: Yeah, everyone does, yes.
1: Yeah. I must admit, I did see at the Olympics they had a women's baseball
0: softball
1: game when it was in Tokyo.
0: Yes.
1: Japan. Yeah, no, was it? No, I think it was
0: a softball, the bigger ball, and they throw it underarm.
1: No.
0: It was baseball, smaller ball, and throwing overarm.
1: Yes.
0: Okay.
1: And it was one of them where, you know, you sat in the couch sometime and something on TV.
0: And you just watch it.
1: And you just watch it. But I was like, oh, no, I'll do something
0: else. So that's your inner cat, really, isn't it?
1: It is.
0: Because you're there.
1: I enjoyed it. I said, look, if I ever got a career with her, I'd go watch again. I wanted to do a tour of America until 2.0 came in.
0: Yeah.
1: And one of the things I wanted to do was see a baseball game. But my daughter's bet me to it.
0: But there you go.
1: But baseball's a bit like cricket in a little like cricket.
0: Yeah, it's
1: there's no slips.
0: No.
1: And it's a diamond. And you don't bounce it.
0: You throw the ball, you hit
1: there's
0: the ball.
1: There's a wicket keeper.
0: There's catcher.
1: There's a wicket keeper.
0: There's no wicket. You throw it over the base.
1: There's a keeper.
0: Yeah, I'm going to play.
1: Catches.
0: I'm going to play placebo for you right now. I'll just let him.
1: Do six ball overs?
0: I'm just going to let him waffle on there.
1: Oh, can I tell you something about cricket?
0: Oh, please. All right, if you must.
1: You never got the 100 now, which is...
0: Yeah, shorter version of T20.
1: Yeah.
0: Yeah.
1: Well, there's a 100 competition in Britain, and it's all been bought. It's all franchised now, right?
0: Right.
1: So there's, I don't know how many teams, about maybe 10 teams, I'm not sure. I don't know, because it's boring. But that means there's counties there that aren't in it.
0: Right.
1: Okay. And while that's on, there's not much else going on. So these counties are complaining that don't get any money, you know. So one of the county chairs has said, he suggests that all the counties that aren't actually playing in the 100 should have their own competition, a 10 ball.
0: Oh, okay. My God.
1: And it's like, just make it one. One ball each.
0: Just don't bother playing. You're just destroying cricket.
1: I know.
0: Here's Placebo and Teenage Angst. Not to be compared with cricket angst, which is what Mark's suffering from.
1: Yeah, sorry, I've babbled on. I apologise.

0: Okay, that was Placebo. Time now for Eye on Ballarat, where we have a look at the issues that are affecting us Ballaratans. And if I may just kick off.
1: You may.
0: Now, I don't know whether you've seen the information about the rate of theft in Victoria and how there's more car theft in Melbourne than there is, say, in New South Wales and Queensland. Mm-hmm. Well, I'm really proud of Ballarat.
1: We're number one.
0: We're the highest regional city, so we absolutely beat Bendigo. Ha-ha! We beat Geelong. Ha-ha!
1: Take that, Bendigo.
0: And we're 56% higher in terms of car theft.
1: Per population?
0: Yep.
1: But Melbourne?
0: Not per population.
1: Oh, sorry.
0: But, yeah. Yeah, than the state average.
1: Wow.
0: So when you average it all out... So we're there, so hoo-hoo.
1: Mind you, when you look at the social media pages, it's full of camera things of people walking around.
0: Oh, absolutely. Yeah. We don't seem to be able to get away from it, so it is absolutely there all over the shop. So that's one for us. So we've bet Bendigo. It's been a while. Like, I love our Ballarat-Bendigo rivalry.
1: Yeah.
0: You know, I always like to beat Bendigo.
1: No, we bet them on the happiest town as well.
0: We did too, yes. We did. So happiest town and the most car thefts. So that's...
1: Maybe the people who stole the cars were the happy ones.
0: Ah, that's why they were happy.
1: Yeah.
0: Now, the other big information for you, if you're a member of the Ballarat community, you can have your say at the Ballarat City Council website about the four-bin system. It's been almost 12 months since we've brought it in. Yep. So if you'd like to have a bit of a say about that, hit up the Ballarat City Council web pages and you'll find the survey there.
1: What's your verdict?
0: Oh... I don't know. I probably only put the glass one out about twice.
1: Yeah.
0: But.
1: Yeah, well, I only put it out when it's full. So if I could make it every 2 days.
0: You'd be right.
1: I'd be right. No, I'm the same. I tend to put it out. I don't think I've ever covered the bottom of the bin, but it's like, I don't want the stale wine bottles smelling it out too much.
0: So you just sort of, I'm going to get rid of it.
1: So I'll get like, you know, just throw them out there. But, yeah, I don't think I've covered the bottom yet.
0: And the green waste, sometimes I have some. Sometimes
1: mine's always full.
0: It's empty. Yeah so it varies.
1: I had a new thing, actually, that some people complained about, so I had to do something about it this week. I'd been growing a gutter garden.
0: Oh, okay.
1: You know, it was lovely. It was lovely.
0: A green but along
1: a
0: the
1: A certain
0: roof.
1: Friend of ours looked at it once. He says, do you need some help? I goes, what do you mean? He goes, getting your lawnmower up there. So I thought, oh, I've got to do something about it. So, yes, yeah, so I spent an hour or so cleaning the front. I've got to do it with the back yet, but no one looks there.
0: As long as you don't fall off the ladder.
1: Well, I was a little bit
0: You're weird. A man of a certain a age now. Weird.
1: But that weighed, I tell you what, because it was wet underneath, that weighed my green bin down quite a lot. Anyway, go on. I like my gutter garden.
0: Okay.
1: I think we should make it a thing, then I don't have to get up that ladder again.
0: Now, the other big news, we do have the Central Highland Football League grand final this weekend up at the North Oval.
1: Who's playing?
0: Dalesford and Dunstown are playing. So Dunstown last won a grand final 27 years ago.
1: Right.
0: So even though they're Dunstan, you know, but so I'm hoping
1: and
0: for
1: Dalesford
0: them.
1: Last won it?
0: A couple of years ago.
1: Okay.
0: Yeah. Being
1: and that's at?
0: Northern Oval.
1: Oh, it is.
0: Yeah. Yep. Well, it's what we call the Northern Oval, what was called the Northern Oval. It's now Mars Stadium.
1: Mars Stadium. That's grown a lot.
0: Well, they've finished off the new stand there, so it's the first time they'll have the new stand for a full
1: What's that hold now?
0: I don't know. I honestly don't know.
1: I've been driving past there for ages, and I drove back, but bloody hell, you know.
0: It's got really a big. Stand, yeah. And it's a... the same size as, just fractionally smaller than the MCG.
1: Yep.
0: It's got a great surface. So in terms of a playing surface, it'd be fantastic. And to see how the stand, whether that blocks, because it's a notoriously windy ground. If you've ever been there watching a match, it's really, really cold. The wind kicks up a certain direction. So
1: and that's in January.
0: That is. So we'll see what happens. So look, everyone who's going, have a good time. There's only one gate that's open, so it's the Creswick Road gate. You can't come in any other way.
1: Oh, really?
0: Yeah. I don't know why they're not.
1: What sort of crowd are you expecting?
0: I don't know. Yeah. Well, in the past, Central Highlands football often get bigger crowds than the Ballarat Football League Grand Final.
1: Right. Okay.
0: So they have always traditionally got bigger crowds.
1: Yeah. Okay.
0: So you'll get a lot there, especially with Dunstown in as well.
1: Yep.
0: So it look, okay. Good
1: well,
0: luck to everyone.
1: Good luck to both teams.
0: Yeah, look.
1: And I hope the winner has a name starting with D.
0: Easy enough to do.
1: Now, we did talk about Radiohead.
0: We did.
1: I don't have any Radiohead songs.
0: Oh, well, why mention them again?
1: Because here's a song called Radiohead.
0: Oh, fair enough.

0: That was The Cure there, and I was just saying, I thought it was their earlier stuff.
1: Yeah, that is The Cure there from their album from, it was probably a couple of years ago now. They're doing
0: that. That was last year, wasn't it? Because it was in your top 10?
1: Yeah, last year. I can't read that far.
0: I think it was.
1: It was, yeah, early last year. It was 12 months ago. Yeah, probably last year's a long time away, isn't it?
0: It seems such a long time ago for you.
1: It does. But, yeah, they're doing a massive arena tours at the moment.
0: Oh, okay.
1: Around Europe. And Robert Smith's still trying to do his look from the tweet.
0: Yeah, can't do it. I've seen the pictures.
1: Yeah, you know what I mean?
0: It's just bad.
1: Yeah.
0: Just grow old with a bit of dignity, Robert Smith.
1: But I suppose it's his... And in an arena, well...
0: You're that far away.
1: You expect anyway, so your imagination takes over. And we opened that with Talking Heads with a track called Radiohead, just to celebrate Radiohead's coming, because... We're lazy and haven't got any Radiohead music.
0: Well, I do at home, but, you know.
1: Well, why did you bring it in?
0: Because I didn't.
1: Yeah, so it's your fault. look, I saw a great documentary. Oh, not a great documentary. It was okay documentary about Mark Bolan this week.
0: Okay.
1: It's a bit old, you know, but it was after, obviously after his death. So Mark Bolan, for the younger people out there, was massive in the 70s.
0: It was very, very big.
1: Very big. He had a band called T-Rex, originally Tyrannosaurus Rex, became T-Rex. And he starred a glam.
0: He did.
1: One of his first tours, his support was a young chap called David Bowie, who saw Mark Bolan and...
0: thought, I could...
1: That's the sort of look that'll work for me.
0: Yep.
1: And there came somewhat bitter rivals. But anyway, this documentary looked at his life. He died when he was 30 in a car accident. His girlfriend and him were coming home late at night and came off the road and hit a tree. He died instantly. She was very unwell for a long time. So he had a short...
0: Career.
1: Sharp life. Started out as a hippie, doing sort of hippie things, but then discovered pop and thought, ooh.
0: I can do that.
1: He was a very arrogant young man.
0: Aren't all young men arrogant?
1: Well, from very early age, I'm going to be a star. He was a very attractive guy. Okay. The girls loved him. Became very big with T-Rex, like probably the biggest band. Him and Slade in Britain were like...
0: Well, Slade were big out here as well.
1: Yeah. Slade was more of a boysy, T-Rex was more of a girlsy, I think. But I liked both, you know, as a kid.
0: Yep.
1: Then he sort of faded a bit, put on a bit of weight. Still thought, there's some terrible sad stories where he'd get people to come around. He goes, look, there's about 1,000 girls outside. He says, when you get near the things, there's a phone box, give me a call. And as soon as you put the phone down, dash, and I'll open the gate so you can get in without the girls. And the guy rocked along. There's no one there. So he rang him and said, okay, come. And he raced over the road and Bolan opened the gate, slammed it. And he says, there's no one out there. He says, oh, yeah, they're hiding behind the wall.
0: Of course they are.
1: You know, so it's a bit delusional. Did get into drugs as well for a while.
0: Well, that's probably the why.
1: Then started making a comeback with punk, because punk stars always referenced David Bowie as a bit of an influence. Mark Bolan
0: as a bit of an influence.
1: So he was getting back up, and that's when he died. It's a really interesting story. Going to play some tracks from that.
0: Okay.
1: Well, from it in the... Some of the people, I thought, ooh, I haven't heard from them for a while. So I'm going back to the 70s for a lot of these.
0: So we're regressing to the past here. This is a bit of rock music history for you all.
1: So I'm going to do Children of a Revolution.
0: Oh, which is a classic.
1: T-Rex. Then I'm going to do Steve Harley, because he was a big mate and did lots of interviews for the show. And his big hit, Come Up and See Me Sometime. What am I going to do after that? The Damned, because...
0: Oh, The Damned were cool.
1: The Damned support, their first tour was supporting T-Rex.
0: Oh, there you go.
1: And the Captain Sensible's talking about how, like, you know, the girls are unbelievable, but they only wanted Mark and not the four punk kids.
0: Yeah.
1: So I'll play The Damned. And then I'm going to finish with David Bowie. So
0: that's a real
1: from the 70s.
0: A real glam sort of really infused glam feel.
1: And but... Yeah, something a bit different.
0: Yeah, not a worry at all.
1: So we start with T-Rex. tour was supporting T-Rex.
0: Oh, there you go.
1: And they said, and the Captain Sensible's talking about how, like, you know, the girls are unbelievable, but they only wanted Mark and not the four punk kids.
0: Yeah.
1: So I play the Damned. And then I'm going to finish with David Bowie. So
0: that's four a real
1: from the 70s.
0: A real glam

0: Okay, for tracks number 70s there, Gene Genie, David Bowie. Before that, we had The Damned with Love Song. Before that, we had Steve Harley, Make Me Smile, Come Up and See Me. And we open with T-Rex with Children of the Revolution.
1: Which was a classic song. Now, you got some
0: information. I could never get that high. But yes, and so The Damned.
1: Yes.
0: Playing the Forum, I think soon. I think this next month or two.
1: Oh, okay.
0: For their 50th anniversary. They were notoriously the first band, punk band, to bring out a punk album with Neat, Neat, Neat in 76. So 50 years.
1: Where's the time gone?
0: It is. There was another band I was talking to Alan about, Eddie and the Hot Rods. They released an album very shortly after The Damned called Teenage Depression, which was rather controversial because of a cover. I won't talk about it. But, yeah, that's 50 years as well, and they're doing a tour, 50-year tour as well. So you're going to see a lot. And Sex Pistols are doing a big British tour next year for their 50th anniversary.
1: And they've got
0: the Bollocks with Frank Carter.
1: From Frank Carter and the Rattlesnakes taking the lead singing role. And it sounds good, doesn't it?
0: It worked. It worked, to be honest.
1: It really did.
0: The old guys could concentrate on not falling over, and the other young guy there to...
1: Do the entertaining part.
0: Entertaining.
1: Look, he's great live.
0: Oh, yeah, fantastic. Yeah, yeah. A real showman. He's 40, you know.
1: No way.
0: Yeah, I think he's 40, yeah. He's been around a while. He's had a few bands.
1: Okay, there you go.
0: Now, talking of people who have been around a bit, it's a bit rough. While I was away, I managed to pick up Jenny Beth's second solo album. So Jenny Beth was originally from The Savages, which was a British female rock band.
1: No, I never heard of them here.
0: Yeah, I've played them. She's French. The rest of the band were British. She then, that sort of broke up. She did her first solo album a few years back called I'm the Man, and the title track was on Peaky Blinders. That's how I got to hear about her. And on the original Peaky Blinders soundtrack, both The Savages and Jenny Beth are on that. I'll play The Savages a bit later. But her second solo album came out late last year, but I only just got a chance to listen to it recently. The album is You Heartbreaker You. She's getting a bit heavier now.
1: Okay.
0: More metally in a
1: sound or a feel of where she's heading to.
0: Yeah. She's so close to being just a fantastic artist, but I don't think she just nails it sometimes.
1: Oh, so she's almost there, but
0: almost
1: not quite.
0: So look, it's a real solid three.
1: Okay.
0: I've enjoyed listening to it. I've listened to it a couple of times and I stopped them, and the last couple of days I've given it another listen because I want to talk about it. But she's a very vigorous artist.
1: Okay.
0: She stage dives and, yeah.
1: She's into everything, yeah.
0: Yeah, seems to be having a good time. So I'm going to play two tracks. One's called Broken Rib and two is No Good for People. Now, the one thing that is really catching my eye on this album, this album, is the drumming. I don't know if it comes out in these two, but I was listening again on the way here today and I think, God, that drummer's good.
1: Oh, okay.
0: I don't know who it is. I'll try and dig it out. But anyway, here's Jenny Beth. It's
1: and
0: a three.
1: And the album was a three out of five.
0: Yep. I could have gone three now, but I just stick with three. Just because she's so close.
1: Yeah, but not quite.
0: But it is two tracks. It'll give you a feel of the album. The first one is Broken Rib.

0: That's Jenny Beth. Two tracks from album from last year called You Heartbreaker You, Broken Rib and No Good for People. Look, if you like the sound of that, you'll like the album, basically.
1: Well, that's sort of what you hear is what you get.
0: Yeah.
1: Speaking of what you hear and what you get, it's time for The Stars. Now, I'll kick off with Aquarius. Garage sales. And you might be wondering what that's got to do with anything. Well, I have noticed in some of the stores that Christmas decorations are already coming out. So garage sales are a good way to start Christmas shopping early.
0: Yeah.
1: The Christmas decorations is
0: September.
1: Out.
0: September.
1: Yep. Pisces, a big W is where I saw it. Pisces, they say it's bad luck to spill salt. It's worse luck if that salt is attached to your margarita. Aries, spring, only useful for two things, increased sales in hay fever drugs and the AFL finals. Taurus, the bullshit. Pauline Hanson saying she didn't call Andrew Hastie a traitor. Well, she authorised a cartoon that did eight times.
0: She shared it.
1: Yes. Gemini, winter blues, spring cleaning. Can we have a season that isn't so depressing? So we've gone from winter blues into spring cleaning. It's like, I don't want to do spring cleaning. Cancer, my family is temperamental, half temper, half mental. Leo, I smile because you're my family. I laugh because there's nothing you can do about it. Virgo, when someone puts a flyer in your letterbox, it's like they're saying, hey, I'm just too lazy to bin this. You do it for me. That's true. Libra, there's a fine line between fishing and just standing on the side of Lake Wendouree looking like an idiot.
0: I saw someone catch a fish, told you that, didn't I?
1: No, there you go.
0: It was a big one.
1: Trout?
0: Oh,
1: I'd assume so.
0: I think it was just a guy.
1: Okay.
0: No, it was like, what's that, a metre?
1: No, that's a very small meter, if that's a meter.
0: Oh, you mean that's not 6 inches? Oh, sorry.
1: Yeah, he really is trying to boast, but not getting there. Scorpio, my wife wears glasses to drive. I worry that one day a prescription will run out and she'll crash. Sagittarius, I have a six-pack. Yep, I'm buff. I'm so worried about keeping that I try to protect it with a layer of fat. And Father Capricorn, sometimes I hate my work. It overwhelms me. Then I remember that I'm going to die. So that overwhelms me even more.
0: I mean, the good thing about us when it comes to weight is we could get a job on an oil rig.
1: That is true. Both of us together.
0: Both of us together. Hey. You're not that slim. I did say before, it's Savages with Jenny Beth's original band with A Doll.

0: dedicated to all the right-wing populist movements. That is The Vibrators with The Troops of Tomorrow. Before that, we had... what did we have? Oh, we had The Savages with
1: The Savages, yes.
0: With Jenny Beth's early album. And that is it.
1: Hope you've enjoyed the last 2 hours. We're back again next Thursday night at 6 o'clock here on 99.9 Voice FM Ballarat Community Radio. If you're interested, drop in during office hours. Someone will be around and say, hey, I'm interested. They're taking training again here at the station, so you can learn to do your own radio show as well.
0: But don't drop in between 6 and 8 on Thursday, because you'll see us and think, oh, my God.
1: They don't look anything like they sound.
0: That's right. That's right. We're far more handsome than we sound.
1: It's a good thing to keep us mysterious.
0: That's right. That's right. Plus, you'd see what we're wearing and
1: or
0: not wearing. That's it for tonight. We'll take thing. Now, another person who's announced a tour today.
1: Yes.
0: Fatboy Slim is... What's this song? Fat Boy Slim. Oh, no, I'm not going to say that.
1: No, doesn't matter. Anyhow, he's going to be touring Australia. The details will be coming out a little bit later on.
0: Alan's
1: don't worry about
0: talk
1: that.
0: Because it's moving me the song again.
1: Oh, he keeps mucking around.
0: No, I don't.
1: He
0: moves it.
1: Oh, he does. No, he is awfully bad. Look, one day I'll teach him how to use a computer, I promise you. So far at the moment, he's just used to, you know, banging on sticks and... For a mobile phone, it's two tins and a bit of string.
0: Googling things you shouldn't Google. Oh. Just for the show.
1: Of course.
0: Fatboy Slim.
1: We'll catch you.

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Well, no specials or anything like that this week. We're just going to hear some great album tracks from years gone by, starting with the self-titled debut album by Bachman Turner Overdrive, Blue Collar, here on Raised on Rock.

I'm so glad to be alive for all this album rock, including BTO and their blue collars. 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

0: Deep Purple, Highball Shooter from Stormbringer, 1974, here on Raised on Rock, the great John Lord. On keyboards, before that, Bad Company, Shooting Star from Straight Shooter, 1975, top of the set from 1973, Blue Collar by BTO from their debut album. All right, well, we'll start this next set off with ZZ Top, and we're going to hear more of them to end the show. From 1973, in the Three Friends album, or the Tres Hombres, right here on Raised on Rock.
1: Rumors spreading round in that Texas town, about the shack outside the game. And you know what I'm talking about. Just let me know if you wanna go to that whole mile on the range. They got a lot of nice girls.

Steppenwolf from 1969, the title track. And a lot of stations won't play them, and especially top 40 stations. But John Kay stuck to his guns. Great album, great band, Steppenwolf. Before that, from 1979, the Attention Shoppers album, that is Stars, S-T-A-R-Z, and Johnny All Alone. And if I ever do another Bands That Should Have Made It episode of Raised on Rock, they will be in there. Top of the set, LaGrange by ZZ Top from Tres Hombres, 1973. Okay, let's now go to Gamelli's in Boston, where I'm sure Aerosmith had to dine at more than once. And Sassy has built one right here in the Raised on Rock studios, and I'm loving it. Okay, Aerosmith, right here on Raised on Rock.

If you're just joining us, you're on a one-way street to the best rock. Now, buckle up for a slow ride closer to home, maybe Gamelli's, here on Raised on Rock.

Grand Funk Railroad here on Raised on Rock. Closer to Home, the title track from 1970. Before that, Fog Hat from 75. Fool for the City was the album, Slow Ride the song. And at the top of the set, One Way Street by Aerosmith from their 1973 debut self-titled album. Now we're going to go to label mates of Grand Funk. They also had the same manager, but Blood Rock, they did achieve a level of success, but nowhere near what Grand Funk did. We're going to hear a track from Blood Rock 3 from 1971, Breach of Lease, right here on Raised on Rock.

Where do we go from here? Well, we don't need a breach of lease to Slade. I mean, slide into some Slade. So how does it feel? Well, I'm with the Allman Brothers and their band Dreams here on Raised on Rock.

Dreams by the Allman Brothers Band here on Raised on Rock from their 1969 self-titled debut album. Before that, How Does It Feel by Slade from In Flame, 1975. And at the top of the set, Breach of Lease by Blood Rock from the album entitled Three. Okay, it is now time for that radio chick, Cheryl Lee.

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1: And welcome to Australian Classic,
0: where we'll visit a classic Australian album each episode. Some you'll know and love, and some hopefully will surprise you.

0: World-renowned Australian Irish band Kelly's Wake released a self-titled album, recorded at Red Brick Studios in 2021. 13 awesome Irish tracks, this high-octane, 8-piece Celtic powerhouse leaves audiences buzzing long after the last note. Blending rich Irish roots with raw energy, the band delivers an unforgettable show of pure spirit and joy. Winners of the Tamworth Golden Fiddle Award, Best Band, they combine a classic Celtic ensemble with a driving rhythm section and 7-part harmonies. I've seen them live numerous times. If you do too, and I suggest you do, expect foot stomping, sing-alongs, and to leave with a smile. We started with a snippet of track one, Orange and the Green. Going to hear a little bit of each of the next three songs now, The Irish Rover, Come Out Ye Black and Tans, and St. Patrick's Day, which was actually written by band member Brian Murphy.
1: On the 4th of July, 1806, we set sail from the Sweet Cove of Corinth.

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1: Welcome back. We're talking all things Kelly's Wake, and I'm just going to have to choose a couple of favourites. Here's a little snippet from Whiskey, You're the Devil, track 6. And this was popularised by the Clancy Brothers and, of course, the Pogues as well.

0: The band was born from a group of family and friends playing all night at a pub at a friend's wake. They loved it so much. The publican loved it. Patrons at the pub loved it. Kelly's Wake was born and the rest is history. Obviously very popular around St. Patrick's Day, but honestly, this band sells out everywhere they go, all across Australia. So if you see them come your way, don't miss it. Here's the Naval Association's definition of Kelly's Wake. A band of merry minstrels that involuntarily cause your heart to sing, your hands to clap, your feet to tap, your face to smile, and joy to abound. If you've ever been lucky enough to catch their performance live, you'll know exactly what I'm talking about. The next song is written by three band members, Damien Kelly, Bruno Tararan, and Victoria Traeger. Walk the Mile.
1: The happy

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1: So many great songs. I wish I had time to play Dixieland, Galway Girl, the Steve Earle hit. You'll love the Kelly Twaite version. Get onto the Usual Suspects, get this record. There's also an album called Fallen from Grace. Doesn't matter which one you get one or both.
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Thank you, Cheryl Lee. And now, excuse me, we'll hear from James and Monkey Mania here on Raised on Rock.

0: Hello, it's James here with another edition of Monkey Mania. Fun facts and great music from across the monkeyverse.
1: Well, my friends, it's been a few weeks of surprises. On my way to the Raised on Rock Towers gymnasium, I had to walk past the indoor heated pool and I spied Bev doing a few laps in her birthday suit. Not a stitch on. I was more than surprised, but my optometrist said I haven't suffered any permanent eye damage. The other more pleasant surprise was that Mickey Dolenz has released new music, and the first track is coming up for your listening pleasure. And this is just around the 60th anniversary of the release of the Monkees' first single, Last Train to Clarksville. It's the first single from his new six-track EP called Timeless, being released on the 4th of September. The song is written by Paul Westerberg, best known as the lead singer, guitarist, and songwriter for The Replacements. Now, Mark O'Neill, a question for you. Do you know much about them? The song was first released as Who You Gonna Marry in 2008. And like all Monkees fans, I really like Mickey's version. And here is Terry.

0: I'll be back again with more fun facts and monkey music in the next episode of Monkey Mania.
1: Thank you, James. And yes, I know the replacements. My short-lived girlfriend, Jane, had their records. Now, I met her in either 90 or 91, and I think almost all of them at the time were from the 80s, and she just loved them. And James just can't stay away from Wandon Valley Women. I have it on good authority that Vicky has left Dr. Bowen. As you recall, they moved to the States, but I hear she's on her way back to Wandon Valley. So there'll be another one for James to chase around the living room. Okay, we just lost Frank Beard from ZZ Top, the drummer. So we'll hear some ZZ Top. Speaking of the 80s, the decade of sassy, we'll hear some ZZ Top from the 80s right here on Raised on Rock.

give all my love to ZZ Top and Frank Beard. Rest in peace, my friend. Thank you for the music here on Raised on Rock with our sharp dressed man, Mark O'Neill. This show does have legs.

And there's a couple from ZZ Top in memory of the recently departed Frank Beard. Well, folks, it's time to slam the lid on this edition of Raised on Rock. So until we meet again, this is Mark O'Neill on behalf of Sassy and Cheryl Lee and James saying may God be with you. Keep on rocking, and we'll go out with another ZZ Top song. Hopefully we could hear it all.

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0: 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On the 40th birthday, congratulations. 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
11: Hello again. The music this week will be a bit exotic and modal as well. I'll be celebrating the re-release of Michael Brooks' 1992 album Cobalt Blue and his work with the great Qawwali singer Nusrat Fateh Ali Khan, plus a rare Dead Can Dance track. This is Michael Brook with Shona Bridge.

That's Canadian guitarist, producer and composer Michael Brook from an album that's now well over 30 years old, Cobalt Blue, and I'll come back to it a bit later in the program. Let's go now to Dead Can Dance, who are celebrated much more overseas than they are in Australia, where they had their beginnings in the early 80s in Melbourne. They went to London, Brendan Perry and Lisa Gerrard, and found fame there with their hybrid of ancient music, ancient language and instruments and technology as well. This is from the 2018 album Dionysus, which is largely the work of Brendan Perry, and we're going to hear a couple of pieces, Liberator of Minds and Dance of the Bashantes, Dead Can Dance.

That's Dead Can Dance from the album Dionysus, the Greek God of Wine. From the 2018 album, and we heard Liberator of Minds and Dance of the Bashantis. It's an amazing hybrid of so many different influences from all over the world. Very typical of what Dead Can Dance have done over the decades. And next, once again from Dead Can Dance, I'm going to play you what was once a very rare track, and it's now been shared on YouTube, but I do have a legit copy of this 1996 concert tour program, which included a CD and this song called Samba Tiki.

Comanche, Ney, Oud, and percussion. Sophia Labropoulou brings together Greek and Mediterranean folk music, classical Ottoman, Western medieval, experimental, and contemporary music.

You're listening to Continental Drift. It's Gary Haverley here with Music of the World this week. Quite a bit of exotic music and modal music as well. And I'm going to Greece now to hear from Sophia Labropoulou, who plays the hammer dulcimer, popular in the Middle East and Arab world, called the kanun. There are lots of guest musicians on this record called Sisyphus, many vocalists with double bass, cello, violin, clarinet,

The first of those two pieces came from the Greek kanun player Sofia Labropoulou from her album Sisyphus, which is about 6 years old now. The piece we heard was an acronym. I don't know what it stands for, but it's DEITMEHTA. And lastly there, we heard from a singer-songwriter and instrumentalist from Apulia on the heel of Italy. Her album is called Liuca, L-E-U-C-A, and her name Rachele Andrioli. And that tune might sound familiar to you if you're familiar with the work of Nusrat Fateh Ali Khan, called Must Must. Nusrat Fateh Ali Khan was a revered Qawwali singer, devotional Sufi music, born in Pakistan, died in 1997, and collaborated with Canadian guitarist Michael Brook, where our focus will go fairly soon. Before then, though, let's hear from the new album and collaboration between Radiohead guitarist Johnny Greenwood, composer-musician Shia Bensour, and the Indian ensemble, the Rajasthan Express. This album's called Ranja, and... yes, the song is called Must, M-U-S-T-T.

So the first of those two pieces was called Must, M-U-S-T-T, by Shia Bensour and the Rajasthan Express and the Radiohead guitarist Johnny Greenwood. The new album is called Ranja, R-A-N-J-H-A. And that connected nicely to the song Must Must by the late Qawwali singer Nusrat Fateh Ali Khan, working with Canadian producer and guitarist Michael Brook, who convinced him to collaborate on that album in the early 90s. Yes, the album too was called Must Must, a really interesting collaboration. So now that brings us to the point where we go back to 1992 and the re-release now of Michael Brook's album Cobalt Blue. It came out 7 years after his first album, which was called Hybrid, and in that time he'd signed to Brian Eno's label and management company Opal and moved to England from his native Toronto. He worked with U2's guitarist The Edge and producer Daniel Lanois, and they acquired Brook's invention known as the Infinite Guitar, which was a device modified to produce endless sustain. So that's a signature of his work. Michael Brook also toured extensively during that period and collaborated with the likes of, as we just heard, Nusrat Fateh Ali Khan, also Yusuf Noor, earned a reputation too as a fine record producer. So it's said that this release, Cobalt Blue, was underappreciated. I never underappreciated it. This remastering has clearer and better defined bass and surprisingly hasn't succumbed to excessive compression or loudness, which is common with so-called remasters. Here's Skip Wave from Michael Brook's Cobalt Blue, and after that we'll hear a live version of the tune Redshift, released on the album Live at the Aquarium, also from the same year,

0: That's Canadian guitarist, producer, composer Michael Brook. And that live album there is called Live at the Aquarium. The piece we heard was Red Shift, and it was re-released just a month ago as a double album with the album Cobalt Blue that also came out in 1992. And a wonderful collection of music it is, Michael Brook. And if you're listening to Continental Drift via the Community Radio Network, that's where we'll have to leave the program for this week. I'm Gary Havrillay. Hope you've enjoyed the music you've heard today, and you can chase up the two-hour version via 3BBR in West Gippsland, 3BBRFM.org.au. Have a great week. 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
5: Hey Jazz Cats, welcome to another Salt Peanuts. I'm Donsky Beat and today we shall climb a few different branches of the jazz tree. There's some serious musical range coming your way. Spiritual jazz, soul, hip-hop, R&B, improvisation, and a few sounds that refuse to sit neatly in any particular box. That is what I really love about putting this show together. Jazz doesn't have to sound like jazz in a way that you might expect. Sometimes it's a 16-piece orchestra. Sometimes it's a voiceover, a groove, and sometimes it may be a trumpet, a piano, a rhythm section. Sometimes it's hip-hop. Sometimes it's a song about being at a bus stop. So I'm going to start big. Ancient Infinity Orchestra are a large 16-piece ensemble from Leeds in the UK, led by double bassist and composer Ozzy Moisey. Their music has that wonderful spiritual jazz quality where the composition gives everyone a place to begin, but the musicians are free to take it somewhere completely different. Their previous album was It's Always About Love, which was released in 2005. The new record is It's All About Liberation. And even those titles tell you something about the journey. Love, connection, community, now some liberation. This is a band whose music is built around collective playing. So I thought there was no better way to open tonight's show than with them. This track is called Akshay. You're listening to Salt Peanuts.

A glorious way to start the show. That was Ancient Infinity Orchestra. I love starting a show with music that sounds like a whole community breathing together. And from a 16-piece ensemble, that was Ancient Infinity Orchestra. Now, bring it back home to Nam now. And this is a track that is from an artist that we've been playing for a while here on Salt Peanuts. You'll know Bumpy as an artist. I do keep coming back to, and Untangling is a beautiful example of why. It's from her debut album, Kanana, which was released in October 25, which is a record really deeply connected to country, family, language and memory. The title Kanana translates as land where the sun sets, and the album traces connections between land, water, sky, family. And Bumpy has spoken about the importance of carrying language and knowledge forward, particularly the legacy of her late Nan Rose Whitehurst, who helped with a Noongar dictionary. Musically, I love where she takes this material. There's soul, there's jazz, there's that really deep pocket, but there's also space. So after that huge orchestra, we're going to go somewhere a little bit more intimate. You're listening to Salt Peanuts, and this is Bumpy and Untangling.

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1: You are indeed listening to Salt Peanuts. Thank you so much for your company here on your favourite community radio station. This next artist has made an entire record that feels like it's asking questions about where we stand, what we're connected to, and indeed what we carry with us. Shabaka's Of the Earth arrived earlier this year, and it's another chapter in his ongoing movement beyond the boundaries of what people might traditionally call jazz. He's worked across spiritual jazz, improvisation, electronic music, hip hop, and on this record, there's a real sense of returning to elemental things, earth, sky, ancestry, power, movement. And I particularly like the track that I'm about to play for you. This is Stand Firm.

was that incredible voice. That was Kurt Elling, who has spent decades building a reputation as one of the great jazz vocalists. What I love about that track, it was with Charlie Hunter, and it's called Only the Lonely Woman. And Charlie Hunter brings that extraordinary guitar and bass approach of his own, and the two of them create something that sits quite nicely between jazz, groove, and song. It's from the Super Blue project, and that was from the Iridescent Spree, released back in 2023. And after the weight and intensity of the Chewbacca track before that, I thought you might appreciate something a little more swing, but still plenty of edge. That was Kurt Elling and Charlie Hunter. So just a reminder that Salt Peanuts takes you all across the jazz tree, and even into those snippets where you might sit and think, is that really jazz? Well, it is, and it's the stretch jazz. It's not making anything stand still, but developing jazz in all sorts of ways. And why? Because jazz is good for your head. It's good for your soul. Not because every note is beautiful. Actually, sometimes you'll probably find it isn't, but it asks something different of each of us to stay with the unexpected, the rhythm that seems to disappear and then suddenly finds its way home. And there's something really surprisingly healthy about that. There's been legitimate research into music and mental well-being, and it's found that music interventions can reduce stress, anxiety, and improve emotional well-being. And in all of us, I think,

It shows a significant reduction in stress, whether you're dancing, moving, or just letting it flow through your body. So don't switch off. Breathe. We've got all kinds of jazz to touch your souls, and I hope that you'll stick with me while I test a little track here and there for you. This next one is from a Melbourne band that I play a lot of, and I really dig them. They've got a great sound. It's definitely not a traditional jazz sound. It's the Seven Ups. They have a new album that's getting released in October of this year. It's called Flight, and this is a track from it. It's called Theme for an Unexpected Outcome. 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

You're listening to Salt Peanuts. I'm Donski Beat. That was Mark Monk Ross with Life is Rollin'. There seems to be a bit of a thread running through the show that I didn't really have to manufacture. It's connection, community, musicians taking the language they've inherited, pushing it somewhere on their own with their musicality. Mark is a producer, MC, composer, mentor, and storyteller. He's known as one of the foundational figures in Indigenous Australian hip hop, but his work has never stopped at hip hop, as that track demonstrates. Borrows from adapting and building something beautifully raw. I really, really like that one. I hope you did as well. You're listening to your favourite community radio station. Thank you so much for your company. It's always lovely to have you with me. Big shout out to Carmel and Mickey, who I know are tuning in to this show. Thank you for your ears and your company and your affection for Salt Peanuts. Thank you so much to all of you, whether it's the first time you're listening or you are a regular. Okay, now if that last track with Mark Monk reminds us that hip hop and jazz have never really been separate worlds, the track I have next for you will take that idea straight into Melbourne's contemporary R&B scene. Nadav Rahman came out of Melbourne's live hip-hop and R&B community, and his trio have always sat comfortably in that space between acoustic jazz, hip-hop and soul. Their earlier work drew on everyone from Robert Glasper, Terrace Martin, Alpha Mist, and tonight I've got a track here that is with local diamond Tyler Moonchild on vocals. This is Light Eternal. You're listening to Salt Peanuts.

That was Sydney duo Maiden Lane. The pair are Eden Lau and Max Laxon does the production while Eden's on vocals. A little bit of jazz in the harmonic language there, a little bit of R&B, and then Eden's vocals come. And that was such a sweet song. It's about one of those completely ordinary moments in life that doesn't feel ordinary anymore. You're sitting at the bus stop. You meet somebody and somehow the whole world shifts. That's what that track was about. It was called Bus Stop by Maiden Lane. From one very specific, very ordinary place to another, this next one comes from Melbourne's Bad Trio, and it's a self-described purveyors of math jazz and their album Glenroy. Glenroy takes its name from the Melbourne suburb, and the whole record is thread through with that same sense of place, right down to the song titles pulled straight from the neighbourhood. There's something I like about a band that names a tune after a bloke from around the corner. This track is called Brett Warney. 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

Stunning sounds there of Melina Casaro and Unconditional Love. It's actually a composition that comes from the late great pianist and composer Jerry Allen, and she's reworked it there with Terry Lynn Carrington. Casaro playing the flugelhorn as well. Just a breathtaking track, I thought. You're listening to Salt Peanuts, and I cannot believe that we're here again. The hour is done. We started the show with Spiritual Jazz Orchestra and finishing somewhere a little more psychedelic. No Sum is based in Berlin, and Honey and Blood comes from the album Cosmic Breeze. It's a beautiful collision of 70s funk, bit of bossa nova, dream pop, music that knows its history but doesn't particularly sit in a pocket. So after all these conversations about musical lineage and connection, I'm going to end with somebody building their own little universe from scratch. And I'm so grateful that you've joined me for the journey tonight. I hope you'll tune in again. Until then, may the jazz be with you. This is No Sum with

0: BBC News with Govinda Gill. The Yemeni authorities say Houthi fighters have seized Mocha as the recent escalation of the civil war deepens. The port sits on the Bab al-Mandeb Strait and strengthens the Iranian-backed Houthis' control of a key shipping route. Here's Richard Kagoe.
1: The fall of the strategic port city of Mocha is a major blow to Yemeni government forces in Taiz province. It follows days of intense fighting with Houthi militants who are trying to seize more territory along the Red Sea coast. Reports say government forces have withdrawn from the city. The militants have launched attacks on the Hanish Islands near the Bab al-Mandeb Strait, a key shipping route linking Asia and Europe through the Suez Canal. The heightened threat to shipping has contributed to this week's sharp rise in oil prices. Nearly 500 people have been killed since the fighting began last week.
0: Smokers continue to billow from a ferry that was engulfed by fire in the Philippines, killing at least five people. Nearly 90 others remain missing. 43 have been rescued, mostly while swimming away from the vessel. The Coast Guard in the Palawan province says there are no longer flames on board, but rescuers have been unable to search the boat. Jake Kwan has more details.
2: The investigators are still trying to figure out what exactly caused this fire, but they still haven't reached any preliminary conclusion. But what the witnesses have told them is that there was a loud bang, and they believe that the fire started in the cargo hold. So we'll be looking at exactly what caused this fire and if there were any failings. We understand that 134 people were on that ship, according to the manifest, but the real number could be higher, and we simply won't know until the investigator has wrapped.
0: Fires have broken out in the city of Bukavu in the east of the Democratic Republic of Congo, reportedly killing at least 15 school pupils and severely injuring several others. Local media say at least one of the blazes started in a primary school. The mother of the late King of Toro has accused the Ugandan authorities of placing her under effective house arrest amid a dispute over succession. Queen Bess Kimigiza and her daughter have rejected the choice as successor of Prince Edward Rukidi Kijadangoma, a news anchor for state television. They say the succession committee ignored the unmarried late King Oyo Niyumba's will, which named a son as heir. Alfred Elastic reports.
3: The mother of the late King Oyo says royal guards have been withdrawn from the palace and Uganda army troops deployed around the building. She says the deployment has restricted the royal family's movement and ability to receive visitors, describing the situation as house arrest. Queen Bess Kimigiza says King Oyo left a will outlining his wishes, which have not been honored. The government has not responded to the BBC's request for comment.
0: World News from the BBC. A former senior executive at the commodity trading giant Glencore has pleaded not guilty to two bribery charges relating to the company's operations in West Africa. Alex Beard, Glencore's former head of oil, denied two counts of conspiracy to make corrupt payments at a court in London on Thursday. Prosecutors allege he was involved in a conspiracy to bribe government or state-owned oil company officials in Nigeria and Cameroon over a decade ago. President Emmanuel Macron of France has called on Europe to develop its own crewed spaceflight capability. Speaking at an international space summit in Paris, Mr. Macron described Europe as being fragile in the space sector. Also in attendance was EU chief Ursula von der Leyen, who said global developments highlighted Europe's need for stronger space capabilities.
4: Space is entering a new age. Humans are returning to the moon. Satellites are becoming cheaper and more capable. Artificial intelligence is transforming what we can do with the data gathered in space. And as Russia's war against Ukraine shows, what happens in our orbits is ever more central to our security.
0: An analysis of aeronavigation data shows that at least 26 Russian airports have imposed fueling restrictions amid a continuing shortage. According to an independent media outlet, Vyotska, St. Petersburg, Pulkovo Airport supplies just enough fuel to cover the flight plan. In 15 of the airfields, restrictions apply only to foreign aircraft. One of London's most luxurious hotels, the Dorchester, has secured a court order allowing it to sell a car belonging to a member of Qatar's ruling family after he ran up a bill in excess of $620,000. The five-star sued Sheikh Nasser bin Abdullah Al Thani. BBC News.
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2: There he came to a cave where he spent the night. "Go out and stand before me on the mountain," the Lord told him.

0: character in tough times. Yeah. Hey.
1: After the wind, there was an earthquake. But the Lord was not in the earthquake. And after the earthquake, there was a fire. But the Lord was not in the fire.

0: And after the fire, there was the sound of a gentle whisper. When Elijah heard it, he wrapped his face in his cloak and went out and stood at the entrance of the cave.
1: Yes, yes, that was Pass By from the Uproar compilation, Volume 11, brought to you by Crosswords. You can go and check that out, and many more tracks featuring a lot of artists from the Crosswords Network. You were tuned in to Definition Radio on this station and around the nation thanks to the Community Radio Network. I am your host for this episode, The Prophet, and as the self-proclaimed theme man, I'm bringing you something hectic because it's been a while since I've been here. And so we're going full circle. I am bringing you the BYO Neck Brace Full Circle Edition. So giving mad love to our listeners and a big shout out to the rest of the Definition fam. Big ups to K-Man, Jabs and Oak Bridge for the last few weeks. But man, Full Circle Edition, things have a habit of coming back around. If you've known me for any period of time, you know that not only my brain slash personality slash style slash music taste has been trapped in the 90s for a long time and will not be going anywhere anytime soon. So when it comes to late 90s, early 2000s, especially hip hop, I instantly gravitate to that underground, real, raw, relevant, grimy, boom bap. And for this BYO neck brace, I hope you got your neck brace, put on a helmet, chuck in a mouth guard, because I'm bringing you the rawest boom bap to nod your head to till your neck hurts, because things have gone full circle. Man, I'm looking around and people are starting to wear 90s throwback styles. People are rocking some NBA stuff that's like, you know, from my era. And there just so happens to be a lot of Christian hip-hop artists that are bringing out some heavy-hitting, lyrically-focused, boom-bap-style stuff again, and that makes me very happy. So this episode, I'm playing nothing but raw bangers, and to kick us off, I'm going to bring us a throwback from the local, the man himself, Oak Bridge, one of my favorite tracks he has ever made, Jericho, featuring Resident. And then after that, I'm going to show you some new stuff. Oh, very excited.

0: What's up, what's up? This is Resident, representing Crosswords Brisbane and Change the Tape Records. Give a shout out to Definition Radio. Peace.
1: Yes, yes, that was Jericho by the man himself, Oak Bridge, featuring Resident. That is from the Ever Present EP, so please go and check that out when you get the chance on all your streaming services that you find your music on. This is BYO Neck Brace Full Circle Edition, and I want to play you a two up by YP, aka Young Paul. Last episode that I did with my top 10 picks featured a track from him, and since then I've just been going into the back catalog, digging through some YP, and he and the people he collaborates with are making some hectic music. The back catalog is crazy, but they're continually bringing stuff out, and there seems to be a lot of collaborative efforts, which I dig. So I'm going to play a two up. One's a bit of a throwback, a track called Testimonies from the Corner, and then I'm playing you Armed with Swords featuring a few other fellas, and we're going to keep this party rolling. Make sure you wear your helmet because you're going to be nodding that head like crazy this episode. I am the Prophet, this is Definition Radio, and we're going to keep it rolling. BYO Neck Brace.
2: Yeah.

0: Yes, yes. That was The Two Up by YP, aka Young Paul. You heard Armed with Swords, and then before that, Testimonies from the Corner. When you get a chance, please go and check out that man's back catalogue and keep your eyes peeled for more to come. Some of these artists I'm playing are very consistent in the music they're bringing out, and some of them are quite prolific, who have been around for a long time and do not seem to be going anywhere anytime soon. But speaking of supporting the artists we play, especially our locals, make sure when you get a moment, if you're not already streaming off there, head over to definitionradio.com. You can see the track list from each episode and check out the artists and really show some support. You can listen to some previous episodes and interviews, but also see what's happening around the world in Christian hip hop, any events coming up. There's always every year Uproc Christian Hip Hop Summit in November, and there is plenty more coming. Would love to make sure that you're linked in with what's happening and that you're supporting our artists. But we're going to keep this ball rolling. Next up, I'm going to play you something from Shadow of the Locust. These guys have been bringing out some stuff, and each one of their releases seems to have the songs in alphabetical order. And this last one didn't end in Z or Z, which means there's more to come. But this is Shadow of the Locust, In the Name Of, and then I'm going to show you some local stuff on Definition Radio.
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0: scene like faders do.
1: You say, do we have any eyewitnesses? Well, I just told you we got some of those. Do the eyewitnesses tell the same story?

0: lifted the cross.
1: Yes, yes. That was Braggadocio by The Nameless One, Kamaka, and Sounds Like Disciple. And then before that, you heard Shadows of the Locust featuring some other people. Make sure you go and check them out. I'm going to keep this rolling. This is BYO Neck Brace, Full Circle Edition. I'm bringing you nothing but the real, raw, relevant, grimy stuff that you can nod your head to until your neck strains. And I'm enjoying it too. I'm having like a party up in here. Like I said, you know, things have a way of coming full circle, and I'm playing nothing but tracks that are reminiscent of the era I came up in. And I'm loving it. But look, to make up for it, my next episode, I'll come up with a theme where I can, you know, change it up stylistically and bring some more of the new school stuff as well. But while we're here, I'm just going to run with it. I love it. And we got heaps coming. So I'm going to play you a track from all the way down in Adelaide, one of my favorite people at the moment, Vital One. I believe this is featuring Oscar the Disciple, but I got to meet this fella at Uproc last year. You know, we've kind of heard a bit about the bro, but meeting in person, hearing the stories and seeing this guy's heart, he's bringing out a whole bunch of music, a whole lot of collaborative tracks with some of the people that are involved at Uproc, and I'm really looking forward to it. So this is Take Up My Cross by Vital One, and then after that, we're gonna head all the way over to the USA again. Keep this rolling. You are tuned in on this station and around the nation thanks to the Community Radio Network. 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

0: Yes, that was Take Up My Cross, Vital One, Oscar the Disciple, representing in Adelaide. Go and show some support. I'm going to keep this rolling. I want to play you a track that, it's a posse track, but it's brought to you by Bryson Gray. I don't think I've actually played anything from Bryson before. Some of the other guys might have. This is featuring Monster Tava and Dayton, two of my favorite dudes coming out of the Menace Movement and GOM. Man, this one's crazy. This is called the Bars for Christ Cypher. After that, I want to play you another throwback from Australia. And then I'm bringing you some stuff that I only just discovered like this week. So let's keep this rolling. BYO Neck Brace on Definition Radio.
1: The wicked or the godless flee when no man pursueth. But the righteous are bold as a lion.

Yes, yes. That was The Power of the Gospel by Sounds Like Disciple and Jimmy Dregs. That was a throwback. That was on the Uproc 2014 compilation. You can also find that on The Seven Scrolls of Suffering by Change the Tape. Go and check out their whole back catalog. We've got a lot of love for the Change the Tape, the Elect Strangers, and all that fam. Before that was Bryson Gray featuring Monster Tava and Dayton with the Bars for Christ cypher. I've only got a few more tracks left to show you from this BYO Neck Brace Full Circle Edition. I've had a lot of fun playing some of these tracks that are, like I mentioned, reminiscent of the style I came up with. And I love to see things come full circle. Like I said, man, I see people with some 90s fashion coming back. I mean, you might laugh and just be like, man, this guy is old. No wonder they got the bald, stocky guy hosting the Boom Bap special. But you know what, man? Things do come full circle. Some people wearing their three-stripe Adidas sweats don't get asked if they're exercising anymore because they're not just for joggers. They're coming back, man. They're not just for breakdancers. Anyway, man, it's been awesome. I'm going to play you a tour with a bit of a theme. It's a thematical tour. This is Old Testament style. The first one is Head of Goliath, and then after that is Gideon, some hard-hitting stuff. Then I want to play you a track from someone I've never played before. Before we wrap up this episode, man, it's been awesome to be back after a very lengthy break, and it's good to be here on Definition Radio. And look, whatever's going on in your life right now, I hope that some things have come full circle, as I've mentioned a lot. You know, for a lot of people, the last few years have brought some different challenges. Even now this year with the cost of living and different stuff, I hope that things are coming full circle for you with the things that you are kind of pursuing and coming back to after a season of surviving. I hope that this is a season for you to thrive again or to provide again for your family, for the people around you, and that things can come full circle after a bit of a challenge. Let's get into this.

0: She's a 10. I found you. All these years, and you've not changed a bit.
1: What do you want?
0: What do you think I want? I'm Wan Chun San, and I want revenge.
2: Uh-huh. Chi-chi, cheer.

0: Yes, that was two very, very hard-hitting tracks. Gideon, which had C4 Cortona and some others, and then before that was Head of Goliath, which was featuring Dayton and a bit of that kind of collective there. Man, thought I'd save some of those hard-hitting ones for last, but look, I'm not done. I got two more tracks for you. I got one from an artist that I haven't played before, I don't believe, and this is a track called Psalm 149 Sword Carter by Zadok, and it's featuring Riggs and Cello the Corner. Man, killer track. I think this fella's been involved with Hog Mob, had some crossover with God Over Money, and I believe too doing some stuff with Menace Movement. You can go and check out all of those collectives. There's a bunch of people doing stuff there, and as I mentioned too, a lot of people doing some stuff locally here and in New Zealand. So after that, the final track I'm going to play you is from some of the bros over in New Zealand, the man Uzo Bucks and the Plowman with My Redeemer Lives. Big shout outs and big love to the fellas over there representing Aotearoa in South Auckland. I loved having some of these guys over for Uproc, and we're looking forward to continuing to connect. I've been your host for this episode, The Prophet. You've been tuned into Definition Radio, and we will be here every single week. Stay tuned.
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0: 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Shout outs to Definition Radio. 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
1: Hey, what's up, family? This your boy Uso Bucks, all the way from South Auckland, New Zealand, representing Jesus Christ. And you're tuning in to Definition Radio. Bless go.

Question who I run to when demons climb and try to slide through. Claim they got the soul of this fool, yet talk from under soles of my shoes. I fight spirits, I don't fight flesh no more. Why try destroy what he died for? Glory to the sun, victory is won, death's been overcome.

A nice easy start at the Breeze this week from bassist Jonathan Schwartz and his group, comprising Barney McCall piano, Phil Slater trumpet, with Doug DeVries guitar, Hamish Stewart drums, and Fabian Evier percussion. Travelling Song, one of his own compositions. And it'll be the theme of the program this week. We'll be travelling here, there, and everywhere, by water, by air, by train, you name it. We're on our way. And thank you for being with us. We're coming from the studios of 4MBS Classic FM in Brisbane, along with MBS Lite Digital Radio, which has jazz 7 nights a week, by the way. mbslite.com.au, and you'll find your way to some great jazz every night of the week. As well as that, Silver Memories Nostalgia Radio in Brisbane. As we continue with that theme of travelling somewhere, we're doing a bit of Saturday sailing with James Morrison and his group.

Guitarist Guy Strozzolo, along with Matt McMahon playing piano, Andrew Gander drums, and Hugh Fraser bass, and that's called Pacifica, taken from his Frangipani album going back to 2003. Nice follow-on from a bit of Saturday sailing out into the Pacific with James Morrison from Postcards from Down Under. As we continue with the water theme, this time with Andy Young's quartet from Hobart, Hugh and Waters.

The Adyung Quartet and Hugh and Waters, taken from the album Walk On Up, going back to right about 2009. Andy Young, the guitarist leading the group, with Kelly Ottaway at piano and vibes, Sean Brady drums, and Hamish Stevenson double bass. Well, it might be a long way from the Huon to Manhattan, but according to Peter White, it's midnight in Manhattan.

British-born guitarist Peter White with Grover Washington Jr. featuring playing tenor sax on that piece called Midnight in Manhattan from the Perfect Moment album by Peter White, who for something like 25 years was the guitarist for Al Stewart in the UK. As we continue travelling around on the breeze this week, from Manhattan to Pittsburgh, this is Ahmad Jamal.

Venus Ahmad Jamal with James Cannock playing bass and David Bowell, Bowler drums, and a cast of thousands behind them as well, having a lot of fun in Pittsburgh. And we've experienced midnight in Manhattan. We're getting, heading back there. And now we find it Sunday in New York. This is Randy Johnston.

guitarist Randy Johnston disappearing into the ether, where it's Sunday in New York, and with him Joey DeFrancesco really getting stuck into the Hammond B3 organ and Mickey Rocca drums. Recorded in 1995. As we stay in New York in our travelling breeze, take a ride on the A-Train with Carl Evans leading the group, playing synthesizers, and Rumley Davis trumpet.

Breeze taking a ride on the A Train. Music by Billy Strayhorn and famous for Duke Ellington's orchestra. And that comes from the album Satin Doll, subtitled Smooth Jazz Plays Duke Ellington, which pretty well says it all. Well, we've done a fair bit of travelling this week on the Breeze, by train, by water, and now by air. Come fly with me. This is the chairman of the board, Frank Sinatra, on the Breeze.

0: pack a small bag.
1: And just make sure you can put it under your seat, otherwise you'll get charged extra for it. Come Fly With Me, travelling all over the place with Frank Sinatra and Billy May Orchestra, recorded in 1958. Wrapping up The Breeze this week on the Community Radio Network. Thank you so much for your company. Look forward to joining you next time. Enjoy the week ahead. I'm John Deegan. Ciao for now.

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How you doing, everybody? This is Dave Rentz welcoming you to the Hit Parade of yesterday. You're in for an hour of vintage music from the 1920s and 30s. And the past few weeks I've had some computer problems and we've played some programs from out of the past, but we're cooking with gas now, so let's begin with Gems from George White's Scandals in 1931.

Well, I wonder if you recognize the voice of Frances Langford. She was performing there with Mahlon Merrick and his orchestra in 1935, and it was a tune from the movie Every Night at Eight, and I'll bet you can see that on YouTube. And before that, a couple featuring the Brunswick Studio Orchestra, with a number of vocalists, Bing was amongst them. We heard Gems from George White's Scandals, Part 1 from 1931. I didn't play Part 2 because it has a bit of a racial content to it that is not very pleasant. And then we heard Where the Blue of the Night Meets the Gold of the Day. That was Bing himself. And included in the Gems, we heard the Dorsey Brothers, the Boswell Sisters, Bing, and Frank Munn. Now let's listen to a couple more featuring Frances Langford.

0: The lovely voice of Francis Langford with Victor Young and his orchestra in 1936 from the movie Palm Springs. And the first two in that set were from Every Night at Eight, and that was Malon Merrick and his orchestra in 1935. We heard I'm in the Mood for Love and It's Like Reaching for the Moon. And she had a varied career. She joined with Don Ameche in a series of short programs that were on the radio called The Bickersons. Very funny, very funny. And you can probably pick that up these days via YouTube as well. But let's continue with the music and listen to the Boop Boop Badoop Girl.
1: But I'm afraid something's gonna happen to you, Mr. Big Boy. You got me

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0: Be careful crossing streets. Ooh, cut out sweets. Ooh, lay off meat. Ooh, you'll get a pain and ruin your tum-tum. Wear your flannel underwear when you climb a tree. Oh, take good care of yourself. You belong to me. Button up your overcoat when the wind is free. Oh, take good care of yourself.

Well, that was called Following You Around by Roger Wolf Kahn and his orchestra in 1926. Sounds like one of those stalking songs that Streamer was talking about the other day. Before that, it was A Room with a View. That was Roger Wolf Kahn and his orchestra in 1926, and Franklin Barr did the singing. And we opened up that set with Button Up Your Overcoat, Helen Kane doing the singing in 1929. And you're listening to the Hit Parade of Yesterday. I'm Dave Rentz with This Sort of Music, each week at this time, presented by the Australian Community Radio Network.

Hey there, taxi, do your stuff. Why, I can't get there fast enough. Take me to that train from way out west. Why, I'm just jumping in my shoes, 'cause there ain't no time to lose. Got a date, 158, with the one that I love best. Why, I'm just jumping in my shoes, 'cause there ain't no time to lose. Got a date, 158, with the one that I love best.

Positively, absolutely. Jan Garber's orchestra, as it sounded in 1926, with the ever-popular Harry Goldfield singing. Never heard of him? Well, neither have I. And before that, too, from Ted Weems and his orchestra, Art Jarrett sang I Found You Out, When I Found You In, and My Cuties Do It 2-2. That was Parker Gibbs doing the singing. And you can see Ted Weems on YouTube. Just do a search for him and you'll see how he's pretty fancy with the drumsticks. Anyways, let's continue with the music.

Where'd you get those lips? Where'd you get those dimples, honey? Where'd you get that smile so sunny? Those chin, those nose, those rosy little cheeks. I'm gone, been gone for weeks and weeks. Hey, how'd you grow so sweet? How'd you grow so nice? How'd you get that new blue bonnet with a do-wack-a-doo-doos on it? They'll make me happy. Come on and put me wise. Tell me, where'd you get rose eyes?

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That was from 1927. And before that, Where'd You Get Those Eyes? That was from 1926. And we started that set with Shimmy Shabobble, which you hear these days at jazz festivals. Ted Lewis and his band in 1928, and the vocals were by Ted Lewis himself.

dancing, I'm dancing. Bad news, go away, call round someday in March or May. I can't be bothered now, my bonds and shares may fall.

Well, Fred Astaire winds up the program for today. Hope you've enjoyed it. Dave Rentz wishing you good luck and goodbye from Caranda.

hi there. You're listening to, and I thank you very much, the Dirt Music Radio Show, coming to you, as it does every week, from the studios of 2SER. Stuart Kipps, my name. Thanks a bunch for joining me this week. And if you're wondering, what have you stumbled upon? What is the Dirt Music Radio Show? What's it all about? Let me explain. Dirt Music is a radio show about music that comes from the heart and takes absolutely no prisoners. What you're about to hear can come from right across the musical spectrum, just so long as it's made with no concession whatsoever to fad or to fashion. So it's another week, another Dirt Music. Lots of music to get through. Some of it's old, some of it's new, some of it, of course, is in between. Let's get started with two pretty new things. One very new thing, which is the new album from Billy Strings, the remarkable, wonderful Billy Strings. The album is called So Much for Goodbyes. We're going to listen to a song from it called Lucid Daydream. And then a discovery of mine over the last week or two, an American artist by the name of John R. Miller. He's got a new album out called The Great Unknowing, and we're going to listen to an incredible song from it called A World Away. We are away on Dirt Music.

I can't recall having worked one single day. When it comes to work, I'd prefer to play the jukebox in my

Two incredible, well, I hope you agree, performances to get us underway this week on Dirt Music. First, Billy Strings. I was so incredibly impressed by his live performance when he toured Australia. Was it earlier this year or late last year? But he was phenomenal. New album out called So Much for Goodbyes. We listened to Lucid Daydream. Then, as I mentioned, a new discovery for me, John R. Miller with A World Away. Another artist that maybe I need to get out more. I listen to a lot of music, but I don't get to everything that I've just discovered. Her name is Brennan Weddle, W-E-D-L. An incredible, wonderful, I'm saying incredible a lot, but it is incredible, self-titled album from her. This is a song from it called $2 Pistol.

0: Hope very much you're enjoying the tunes this week on Dirt Music. There are a lot more of them to come, but three there. Based in Nashville, Brennan Weddle with a song from her called $2 Pistol. If you like the sound of that, sort of a mixture of Lucinda Williams meets Sheryl Crow, then you'll like the rest of her record, probably as much as I do. Then I'm a big fan of outsider folk, experimental folk. So we listened to Super Carrie from a brand new album called Derelict, a song called Islands in the Bay, which documents a whole bunch of landscapes on the New South Wales coast as the artist travelling as Super Carrie, travelled along it in a tiny van. And then after that, he's Australian, but he's lived in Dublin, in Ireland, for many, many, many years. A very fine songwriter by the name of Rory Faithfield. New song out from him, first one in a very long time. It's called Your Eyes Adjust to the Dark. Speaking of new music, artist travelling as Jane Dyer with DOA. 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
1: Take me out because I want you.

me out because I want you, hold me down until I need it, oh, I don't care about anyone else.

Three more tunes there on Dirt Music, all of them new and all of them from Australia. Jane Dyer is the name for the artist that we listened to first with DOA, then Toby Mobbs, who's got a new album out called Stranger That I Know, a song from it called Far From Home, and then some cosmic folk from Melbourne artist Zoe Fox with a song from her called Skipty Doo. Yep. Skip-dee-doo. All right, let's move on. Stuart Coop with you, having a good time this week, sharing some music with you. There's a new album out from the Jayhawks. Here's a song from it. Sounds like the old Jayhawks, and there ain't nothing wrong with that at all. We'll

Okay, we started that trio of songs with a new one from the Jayhawks, the album Sanctuary Park, and the tune called Hands Upon the Wheel. Then, for no particular reason, I was going to play it last week because it's referenced in a Ray Wiley Hubbard song, but I played another song off the Ray Wiley Hubbard album which didn't reference that, so I didn't have a reason, but it's been lingering in my mind. That's a elongated way of explaining why we listened to JJ Cale's song from, I think, 1972 called Crazy Mama. And then after that, a request from Chris in the Sydney suburb of Marrickville. Greg Trooper, a vastly underrated songwriter and singer, and from him, Hummingbird. Let's move on now. Never need an excuse to play the Grateful Dead on Dirt Music, but recently released is, I think, they're claiming these are the earliest live recordings of the Grateful Dead, recorded at the Fillmore on July the 3rd, 1966. We're going to listen to the Grateful Dead doing their version of the traditional folk song, He Was a Friend of Mine, recorded by the Byrds with different lyrics in 1965. They turned it into a song referencing JFK. And this is what the Grateful Dead did with it.

Two tunes there, a very early recording of The Grateful Dead from 1966 doing He Was a Friend of Mine, and after that, new Alabama Shakes album is out called I Must Be Dreaming, and from that we listen to Waist Deep. Time for me to say goodbye to those of you taking the syndicated show. Hope you can join me next week for another Dirt Music coming to you from the studios of 2SER and around Australia. Thanks to the Community Radio Network. Gonna leave you with this for this portion of the show with something from vibraphone player Gary Burton, his version of Handbags and Glad Rags, released on his Alone at Last album in 1971, written by Mike Dabo when he was lead singer with Manfred Mann, first recorded by Chris Harlow in 1967, and probably more famously by Rod Stewart in 1969.

0: You're on the Community Radio Network. Coming next is the BBC News, followed by Good Morning Country.
1: BBC News with Sue Montgomery. The European Central Bank has warned inflation will remain high over the next year as it announced a further increase in interest rates across the eurozone. The second rise this year took the rate to 2.5%. It comes amid inflationary pressures, largely sparked by higher energy prices resulting from the Iran war. Speaking from its headquarters in Frankfurt, the chief of the ECB, Christine Lagarde, said the bank's decisions would be led by data.
2: Our interest rate decisions will be based on our assessment of the inflation outlook and the risks surrounding it in light of the incoming economic and financial data, as well as the dynamics of underlying inflation and the strength of monetary policy transmission. We are not pre-committing to a particular rate path.
1: One of the key factors fueling global inflationary pressures is restrictions to shipping in the Middle East due to both the Iran conflict and Yemen's civil war. On Thursday, the Yemeni authorities said Iran-backed Houthi fighters had seized control of the port of Mocha, which sits on the Bab al-Mandeb Strait, a key international shipping route for oil exports. Here's Caroline Hawley.
3: Why it is already contributing to rising oil prices is because the Saudis could no longer export their oil through the Strait of Hormuz, so they started using the Red Sea instead. So that's why the Bab al-Mandeb became very, very important. It's right at the southernmost part of the Red Sea, and it seems the Houthis are trying to move south. They want more leverage over the Bab al-Mandeb.
1: A top Palestinian official says legislative elections due in November will not in fact take place and called for a presidential poll to be held first. Jibril Rajoub, the Secretary General of Fatah, the ruling faction in the occupied West Bank, told reporters no serious lists of candidates had yet been put forward. And Barasa Natarajan reports.
4: The Palestinian official said it would be simpler to first hold a presidential vote currently due early next year, as well as a national dialogue. Jibril Rajoub said such a ballot would be easier to organise and less expensive. So far, there hasn't been an official announcement on the postponement of legislative elections, but Mr. Rajoub's remarks are the clearest indication yet that they may be delayed. The last such polls in the Palestinian territories 20 years ago were won by Hamas and were followed by a bitter and violent split between Hamas and Fatah, which continues to this day.
1: At least a dozen school pupils are reported to have died in a crush as they tried to flee a fire at two schools in Bukavu in eastern Congo. Adults are also reported to have been killed. World News from the BBC. France's interior minister has warned the CNews TV channel it faces criminal prosecution if a pro-Kremlin right-wing commentator returns to the airwaves. Ksenia Fyodorova was expelled from France for spreading pro-Kremlin propaganda. But a week ago, CNews announced her imminent return to the airwaves via video link. A doctor has told a court in Nigeria that the fatal injuries sustained by two men in a car crash while travelling with the British boxer Anthony Joshua suggested the vehicle was travelling at very high speed. The doctor who examined the bodies was giving evidence in the trial of the boxer's driver, Adeniyi Mobolaji Kayode. He's pleaded not guilty to charges including causing death by dangerous driving. Simi Jolo shows more from court.
5: The inspector said he found the lorry parked alongside the Lagos-Ibadan motorway with one of its tyres still on the road. The lorry driver, Abubakar Adamu, denies obstructing the free flow of traffic. The court also heard from a doctor who examined the two men killed in the crash. He said their injuries suggested the car, carrying Anthony Joshua and his friends, Sina Gami and Latif Ayodele, had been travelling at very high speed. Joshua's driver, Adeniyi Mobolaji Kayode, denies causing death by dangerous driving. The trial has been adjourned until the 17th of November.
1: Scientists have found evidence which suggests humans were using psychoactive drugs up to 25,000 years ago, far earlier than previously thought. Skeletal remains uncovered in Indonesia show early foragers were sucking on betel nuts. A documentary telling the story of the founder of the diesel fashion brand, using both genuine footage alongside AI-generated videos, has premiered at the Venice Film Festival. It's among the first AI-assisted features to launch at a prestige film festival. BBC News.
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And a very good morning to you, wherever you are around Australia. It is nice to have your company. I'm Kevin Walsh, broadcasting from the bunker in Harrington on the mid-north coast of New South Wales, situated halfway between Taree and Port Macquarie. It is Friday, September 11, and what's on the agenda this morning? Our album of the week. Well, it continues. The final copy of Freedom Road from Norma O'Hara Murphy out officially on the 18th of this month. We'll have our final sneak peek at another track from the 16-track album. Around 7:15 this morning, Jessica Lorraine from the Goulburn Valley of Victoria has a lovely new song, and we'll feature that and have a quick brief chat to Jessica just around 7:15 this morning. We've got our rural livestock report. It'll be along just a fraction over 20 minutes from now. We're also going to get the roller coaster out because we're going to take you on a journey up and down and round and round. Up and down the musical genres, new, the old, the classics. Lots of hits and memories this morning. We'll also feature predominantly Australian, but there will be some international music there. I've got the best mix of country on this Friday morning. Wherever you are, thanks for switching your wireless to Good Morning Country. Now, I got the Fargon Beauties standing by. They'll get the music up and running, and then a lovely lady with a whole lot of heritage her history will entertain through to that rural livestock report, along with the Hoverman.

Diane Lindsay with a father there, her late father, Peter Reg Lindsay. And thanks to Digital Enhancement, Country All the Way. Prior to that, with her husband Peter Simpson, and the track that reintroduced Diane Lindsay to us, Old Brown Guitar Case. And we opened up with country, country music, my friend. We're heading through to the Rural Livestock Report. A couple of classics done Diane Lindsay style.

Welcome to your daily market update, powered by Auctions Plus, Australia's largest ag marketplace. I'm Natasha Lobbin with today's report. More than 71,000 head were offered in this week's commercial sheep and lamb sales on Auctions Plus, a 47% lift on the previous week. Overall clearance came in at 91%, down 3 percentage points week on week. The Auctions Plus Restocker Lamb Indicator, or ARLI, eased 64 cents to settle at 1,418 cents a kilo dressed weight. First Cross Ewe lambs were the standout performers of the week, averaging 833 cents a kilo and $393 a head across 3,015 head offered, with the top end of the range reaching 976 cents a kilo and $460 a head. Merino ewe lambs also attracted strong competition, averaging 726 cents a kilo and $281 a head, gaining 83 cents a kilo on the week. Scandinavian lamb merino ewes were another bright spot in the joint ewe section,

averaging $363 a head, up $39 on the previous week. Crossbred lambs averaged 631 cents a kilo and $237 a head across 21,059 head, easing 17 cents a kilo on the week. Merino weather lamb softened 26 cents a kilo to average 572 cents a kilo and $200 a head from 27,551 head offered. Composite other breed lambs averaged 619 cents a kilo and $265 a head with no week-on-week change recorded. Joint ewes totaled 5,194 head and cleared at 100%. Scandi lamb merino ewes led the category at an average of $362 a head, while joined ewes and lambs mixed averaged $402 a head. Non-station mated ewes totaled 8,137 head and returned an 89% clearance at an average of $323 a head, ranging from $170 to $450 a head. Processors were not successful in securing any lots in this week's market. That concludes today's market update, brought to you by Auctions Plus, dedicated to connecting ag.

0: A very good morning to you as you're waking around Australia on this Friday morning. It is the 11th of September. Folks, it may be raining in your part of Australia, or it might be a sunny day. Whatever's on the agenda, we'll look at the weather top of the hour following our next music mix. And this music mix will take us through to that news and weather. I've had a love affair with this lady since I was going to Tamworth 40 odd years ago and first caught her as a backup singer and a member of the Tamworth community living over there. Well, now she's retired and living up on what she calls her piece of paradise. We'll have the music from this lady in just a moment with Walshy on the wireless. Good morning.
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Oh, the lovely Clelia Adams now, though a proud Australian, very proud of her Italian heritage. The Italian cowgirl. Prior to that, River Valley Express, Cowboy Sweetheart, and we opened up with the Honky Tonk Stardust Cowboy. Folks, if you're departing top of the hour, thanks for your company this morning, and if you've been with us during the week, thank you on behalf of Heather Farrell and myself. Have a safe, enjoyable day, a lovely weekend, and I hope you can join myself here at the bunker on Good Morning Country, with the exception of Thursday when Heather Farrell's your host. And to take us to that news and weather, we'll continue with this wonderful catalogue from Clelia Adams, and it'll take us through to that news and weather. A reminder, our album of the week in the next hour. Hold the phones, we'll give you the cue to call at the appropriate time. And we've also got an interview with a lovely young lady down in the Goulburn Valley of Victoria, Jessica Lorraine. That'll happen around 7:15 this morning. Back to the catalogue of Clelia Adams, through to the news and weather.

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1: National Radio News.
2: Good morning, I'm Laura Devoy. The Iran-backed Houthi rebels have reportedly seized the Red Sea port city of Mocha. Saudi Arabia has relied on the Red Sea for oil exports since the US and Iran's war began affecting shipping through the Strait of Hormuz. Local residents told the BBC Houthi fighters moved into the city after clashing with pro-government forces on Wednesday night. The Houthis began a maritime blockade of Saudi Arabia in July. A New South Wales man who pleaded guilty to the murder of his former partner will be sentenced today. Daniel Billings was on bail when he broke into Molly Ticehurst's house in Forbes in the New South Wales Central West and killed her. The 31-year-old had repeatedly threatened Ms. Ticehurst over more than a year and was facing charges of sexual assault, stalking, intimidation and property damages. However, some of those were withdrawn when he pleaded guilty to murder. The Crown has not sought a life sentence. And if you or someone you know needs help, you can call the National Domestic Family and Sexual Violence Hotline 1800 RESPECT on 1800 737 732. Ukraine says four people were killed and 60 injured in a Russian strike on a shopping centre. Officials say the daylight attack occurred when the streets were full of people. The 9/11 memorial in New York has closed to the public ahead of commemorations. Shannon Kirkwood has more.
3: This year marks 25 years since nearly 3,000 lives were lost in the terrorism attacks on September 11, 2001. 10 Australians were among those who died. The museum and memorial, located where the World Trade Center in New York City once stood, will be visited by 9/11 families in private today. James Dowdell lost his father, FDNY Lieutenant Patrick Dowdell. He says he wants future generations not to forget the sacrifices made.
4: Trying to keep their memory alive by living our lives in the best way possible, but by also remembering our history and our past.
3: From tomorrow morning, Australian time, the museum will host its annual commemorative art installation, Tribute in Light. The two beams of light symbolise the original Twin Towers.
2: Listeners are advised the following story contains the name of an Indigenous person who has died. A novel exploring pre-colonial Yolngu oral history has won the Prime Minister's Literary Award for Fiction. Written by Indigenous and non-Indigenous storytellers, A Piece of Red Cloth is set on northeast Arnhem Land in the 1600s and looks at how life changed for locals with the arrival of Dutch colonisers. Author Kate Wilde won the non-fiction prize for her novel The Red House, which looks at the death of Kumanjai Walker. He was fatally shot by a Northern Territory police officer in 2019. Tasmanian devils fed on scraps from human campsites in remote, rugged gorges of Western Australia for thousands of years, according to new research. The University of New South Wales studied bones discovered at a sacred Indigenous site, Juukan Gorge, in WA's Pilbara. Signs of devils occur across deposits spanning much of the gorge's 47,000-year history, suggesting they repeatedly scavenged there, even during a dry period in the last ice age. Researchers say bones of larger animals like kangaroos and goannas were brought there by people and may have also been snacked upon by devils. Turning to sport, the Sydney Roosters have continued their unbeaten run in the NRLW with a 42-12 win over the Canterbury Bankstown Bulldogs. The Bulldogs led by 2 points at halftime, but a sin bin early in the second half sparked the Roosters' comeback. On top of the ladder at the end of the home and away season, the Roosters will be given the bye next week as part of the new six-team finals format.
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0: A very good morning to you as you're waking around Australia on this Friday, September 11, 25 years ago today, eh? Doesn't time fly for a lot of us? Some, it stands still. Folks, we'll get back to the music mix very shortly, but I want to make mention during this section, I'll tell you about a new single for Duncan Toombs. Now, after repeated efforts to try and get an interview with Duncan due to equipment problems here at the bunker, we're unable to do that interview. So I'm going to tell you about the single and what's been happening with Duncan in this section also. It's a great new track, folks, and you'll be pleasantly surprised. But firstly, let's look at the weather around Australia.
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0: In Brisbane, partly cloudy, a shower or two, 23. Sydney, partly cloudy, 20. Canberra, zero overnight, a top of 21. Morning frost, sunny day. And Melbourne, cloud clearing, 16. Hobart, mostly sunny, 18. Adelaide, sunny, 21. And Perth, mostly sunny, 25. Alice Springs, mostly sunny, 29. Into Queensland, Cairns, cloudy, showers becoming windy, 27. Townsville, partly cloudy, a shower or two, 28. Mackay, partly cloudy, a shower or two, wind easing, 24. 26 and partly cloudy for Rockhampton, Hervey Bay, 23 and partly cloudy. Wollongonga, partly cloudy, a possible shower, 24. Into New South Wales, Armidale, zero overnight, 17 the top, early frost, partly cloudy. Orange, mostly sunny, 16. Now Yass and Young, both sunny and 19, and Cooma, minus 2 overnight, 21 the top, morning frost, sunny. And Batemans Bay and Bega, both sunny, 22, while in Griffith, sunny, 23. Into Victoria, Mildura, sunny, 22. Swan Hill and Shepparton, both sunny, 20. Bansdale, sunny, 19. Horsham, morning frost, sunny day, 19. And Warrnambool, partly cloudy, 16. In South Australia, Mount Gambier, morning fog, then mostly sunny, 19. Port Pirie, mostly sunny, 23. And Ceduna, becoming cloudy, 22. Into Tasmania, Nubina, mostly sunny, 15. Huonville, partly cloudy, 17. And Oatlands, sunny, 18. In the Territory, Darwin, sunny, 35. Into WA, Albany, partly cloudy, 21. Bunbury, mostly sunny, 21. And Karratha, 30 and sunny. Newman, sunny, 33. Kununurra, mostly sunny, 38. And Broome, sunny, 31. Meanwhile, here in Harrington and Taree, on the mid-north coast of New South Wales, partly cloudy, a shower or two, early light winds and a top of 20. And we have had those showers already overnight and throughout the early part of the morning. The chat about Duncan Toombs' new single coming up this half hour. Album of the Week will follow the next news and weather. Hold the phones, we'll give you the cue to call. 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
4: G'day everyone, I'm Sarah Stora. 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

That's Patsy and Dave with James Blundell joining them, and I'm Suddenly Old. Prior to that, Route 33 and James Blundell joining them with Blue Collar Man. And we opened up with Sarah Storer, Under Darwin Stars. Folks, with repeated efforts, we tried to get Duncan Toombs on your wireless for this morning, but unfortunately it wasn't going to work with the way the equipment's working. And so I'm happy to tell you that in January 2023, Duncan Toombs went from the back of the stage where he was a long time and still is musician and supporter on guitar with many artists, and released his debut solo album, Steel on Steel. Now, following an extensive tour, he's planning his second full-length solo album. And following January's Tamworth, he got an invite by Gord Bamford. Would he be interested in going over to Canada and working for Gord and doing some touring? He went and spent many weeks touring with Gord Bamford and his two of us and learnt all about the Canadian country music industry, and has been back only a short time. He will return to further international touring in America and Canada, but he's also here to release many singles leading into the forthcoming album, which will be out next year to coincide with his birthday. So with the first radio single being released, it's a track entitled I Go Home. It's a radio-friendly track, and it's from that forthcoming album from Duncan Toombs. I know you're going to enjoy it.

That's Duncan Toombs and the new single, I Go Home, and available to download and pre-order and all the things you got to do on the electronic platforms. Folks, we're heading to news and weather. Album of the week will follow. Hold the phones. We'll give you the cue to call. Here's the lovely Connie Kiss-Anderson out of WA to take us to news. What you doing? Well, I know you're listening to Good Morning Country, and thank you.

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2: Good morning, I'm Laura Devoy. The Iran-backed Houthi rebels have reportedly seized the Red Sea port city of Mocha. Saudi Arabia has relied on the Red Sea for oil exports since the US and Iran's war began affecting shipping through the Strait of Hormuz. Local residents told the BBC Houthi fighters moved into the city after clashing with pro-government forces on Wednesday night. The Houthis began a maritime blockade of Saudi Arabia in July. A New South Wales man who pleaded guilty to the murder of his former partner will be sentenced today. Daniel Billings was on bail when he broke into Molly Ticehurst's house in Forbes in the New South Wales Central West and killed her. The 31-year-old had repeatedly threatened Ms. Ticehurst over more than a year and was facing charges of sexual assault, stalking, intimidation and property damages. However, some of those were withdrawn when he pleaded guilty to murder. The Crown has not sought a life sentence. And if you or someone you know needs help, you can call the National Domestic Family and Sexual Violence Hotline 1800 RESPECT on 1800 737 732. Ukraine says four people were killed and 60 injured in a Russian strike on a shopping centre. Officials say the daylight attack occurred when the streets were full of people. The 9/11 memorial in New York has closed to the public ahead of commemorations. Shannon Kirkwood has more.
3: This year marks 25 years since nearly 3,000 lives were lost in the terrorism attacks on September 11, 2001. 10 Australians were among those who died. The museum and memorial, located where the World Trade Center in New

0: York City once stood will be visited by 9/11 families in private today. James Dowdell lost his father, FDNY Lieutenant Patrick Dowdell. He says he wants future generations not to forget the sacrifices made.
1: Trying to keep their memory alive by living our lives in, you know, in the best way possible, but by also, you know, remembering our history and our past.
0: From tomorrow morning, Australian time, the museum will host its annual commemorative art installation, Tribute in Light. The two beams of light symbolise the original Twin Towers.
2: Listeners are advised the following story contains the name of an Indigenous person who has died. A novel exploring pre-colonial Yolngu oral history has won the Prime Minister's Literary Award for Fiction. Written by Indigenous and non-Indigenous storytellers, A Piece of Red Cloth is set on northeast Arnhem Land in the 1600s and looks at how life changed for locals with the arrival of Dutch colonisers. Author Kate Wild won the non-fiction prize for her novel The Red House, which looks at the death of Kumanjai Walker. He was fatally shot by a Northern Territory police officer in 2019. Tasmanian devils fed on scraps from human campsites in remote, rugged gorges of Western Australia for thousands of years, according to new research. The University of New South Wales studied bones discovered at a sacred Indigenous site, Jukun Gorge, in WA's Pilbara. Signs of devils occur across deposits spanning much of the gorge's 47,000-year history, suggesting they repeatedly scavenged there, even during a dry period in the last ice age. Researchers say bones of larger animals like kangaroos and goannas were brought there by people and may have also been snacked upon by devils. Turning to sport, the Sydney Roosters have continued their unbeaten run in the NRLW with a 42-12 win over the Canterbury Bankstown Bulldogs. The Bulldogs led by 2 points at halftime, but a sin bin early in the second half sparked the Roosters' comeback. On top of the ladder at the end of the home and away season, the Roosters will be given the bye next week as part of the new six-team finals format.
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5: A very good morning to you as you're waking around Australia. Now, folks, we've got our album of the week coming up. Hold the phones. We will give you the cue to call. And also during the next news and weather, no calls. We'll give you the cue to call following that weather. But what we've got to do is we'll look at the weather before we get to the important part of this next hour on Good Morning Country. It's Walshy on your wireless. It is Friday, September 11.
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5: In Brisbane, partly cloudy, a shower or two, 23. Sydney, partly cloudy and 20. And Canberra, 0 to 21. Morning frost, sunny day. Melbourne, cloud clearing, 16, and Hobart, mostly sunny, 18. Adelaide, sunny, 21, and Perth, mostly sunny, 25. Alice Springs, mostly sunny, 29. Into Queensland, Cairns, cloudy. Showers becoming windy, and 27. Townsville, partly cloudy, a shower or two, 28. And Mackay, partly cloudy, a shower or two, wind easing, 24. Rockhampton, partly cloudy, 26, and Hervey Bay, 23, and partly cloudy. In Gander today, partly cloudy, a possible shower, 24. Into New South Wales, Armidale, 0 to 17. Early frost, partly cloudy. Orange, mostly sunny, 16, and Yass and Young, both sunny, and 19. In Cooma, minus 2 through to 21. Morning frost, sunny day. And Batemans Bay and Bega, sunny 22, and Griffith, sunny 23. Into Victoria, Mildura, 22 and sunny. Swan Hill and Shepparton, both sunny 20. Vansdale, sunny 19. Horsham, morning frost, sunny day, 19 in the top. Warrnambool, partly cloudy, 16. Into South Australia, Mount Gambier, Morning fog, then mostly sunny, 19. Port Pirie, 23, and mostly sunny. Anstruther becoming cloudy, 22. Into Tasmania, Nubina, mostly sunny, 15. Huonville, 17, and partly cloudy. And Oatlands, sunny, 18. In the Territory, Darwin, sunny, 35. Over to WA, Albany, partly cloudy, 21. Bunbury, 21, and mostly sunny. And Karratha, sunny, 30. Newman, sunny, 33. In Kununurra today, 38 and mostly sunny. And Broome, 31 and sunny. Meanwhile, here in Harrington and Taree on the mid-north coast of New South Wales, partly cloudy, a shower or two, early light winds, and a top of 20. And you're up to date with news, sport and weather. Hold the phones. Not yet.
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5: 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It comes from Norma O'Hara Murphy. It's her 14th studio album, and Freedom Road is the album. And from the Boney Mountain district of Queensland, good morning again, Norma.
11: Good morning, Walshy.
5: Norma, we're chatting about Freedom Road, and we have only just touched on this experience. It really is an album of your songwriting from different genres, because not only is there a love of travelling, your love of horses and camp drafting has always been to the forefront. There's a love of Celtic music. These genres all mix together for Norma O'Hara Murphy's mirror and looking at your career, don't they?
11: Well, I guess they do, mate. And, you know, I think in the early years when I did all those Bush Ballad albums, I got that bit of a Bush Ballad tag, but it wasn't necessarily, you know, the right tag. I mean, I realised, you know, people just want to put you in a little box and keep you there.
5: Oh, yeah.
11: But I think I keep jumping out of the box.
5: Well,
11: and Freedom Road is certainly, I think I've done that in spades. I guess it's obvious that my love of the saxophone.
5: Yeah.
11: I have always loved the saxophone, shines through on this album because it's a feature on Freedom Road, and it's also a feature on what was our first single release, Tennessee Waltz, you know, the old standard Tennessee Waltz. But I would also remind, you know, any listeners that have followed my career a bit, Sydney of the Bush had saxophone on it.
5: Yeah.
11: All those years ago. So, yeah, look, I think the key thing is that it's just my music. You can put any label you want to on it, but it's Norma O'Hara Murphy music.
5: We've been lucky enough to get a sneak peek at Freedom Road, the 14th studio album for our guest, Norma O'Hara Murphy. and it's getting ever so much closer to release day, and that release will happen at the Boney Mountain Festival in Queensland, September 18. But the gates open, I'm told, on the 14th. The Sheep on the Spit on the Sunday night.
11: We're having that's sort of the big culmination food wise for the festival.
5: What entertainment do you have lined up that you can tell our listeners?
11: Our feature band, Walshy, is Hillbilly Goats. They need very little introduction. They're just such an exciting, dynamic band. They've got a big following. And there's been a lot of interest, actually. Also, we've got the Codes, those beautiful Codes sisters, Virginia and Lynette, and Peter, their brother, and Jim Hermel, of course, who plays banjo and drums, and between the lot of them, you know, they've got they're known as the Codes, but they also have that bluegrass. The section, which just the three of them are in that, and that's absolutely so popular.
5: Barley Shakes.
11: Barley Shakes are our Celtic band. Alan Kelly, he's about as Irish as it gets. you know, they cover all those amazing old classic Irish songs, plus jigs and reels, and they really get the crowd going. Barley Shakes, and then of course, you know, we've got some really good bush balladeers. We've got Jeff Brown, he's a gold guitar winner.
5: Yeah,
11: we've got Peter Code, he's a great bush balladeer, and we've got Brian Stitt. I don't know how familiar you are with Brian, but he's an absolute classic. Great songwriter.
5: Name's been and around of course, a while.
11: Yes, he has. And, you know, one of our best songwriters in Caswell, he comes every year. He's sort of, he just loves coming to Boney Mountains. Plus our wonderful sound man, Walshy, we are very, very fortunate to have Steve Passfield as our sound man, who also he's just a brilliant guitarist and musician in his own right. So, and Laurie Minson and Shelley from Tamworth, and we've got Diane Lindsay was the other bush balladeer. Diane and her husband Peter Simpson, they're coming. So we do have a huge lineup, really, when you look at it.
5: Well, it's all in those days, folks, and you need to get to Boney Mountain. How do they organise ticketing?
11: You go onto the website, which is, you know, www.boneymountainsfolkfestival.com.au, and you can purchase all your tickets, you can check out all our artists, all our counting information. We supply all... I mean, it's bush camping, there's no power, but we have portaloos and we have a VIP bathroom this year, which is all installed and ready to go. Our headquarters does a great business. Our major raffle, very exciting raffle we've got, which won't be drawn until next year.
5: Yep.
11: Will be an all-electric three-wheeler trike, and it's worth about $3,500, and we'll be selling tickets all year. That will be our best fundraiser. Yep.
5: Well, folks, you've heard it all from Norma O'Hara Murphy. Now it's time to feature a final track from 16 tracks on Freedom Road. Firstly, to Norma and all the team at Boney Mountain for the 2026 edition. Best wishes. Folks, hold the phones. Here's the final track, Life is What You Make It. Well, in fact, we're going to open up the phones, but before we do, if you're departing top of the hour, thanks for your company this morning, this week. On behalf of Heather Farrell and myself, have a safe, enjoyable day, a lovely weekend. Music following the featured track will be Slim Dusty's Trucking Catalogue, and we'll come back after the news and weather and give you the cue to call when we reopen. But at the moment, you've got around 12 and a half minutes to get your name into the draw. The number to call is 0488 677 645. 0488 677 645.

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2: Good morning, I'm Laura Devoy. The price of oil has risen significantly overnight, now up to US$105 a barrel. Yesterday was the first time since July prices had surpassed $100 a barrel. The rise has been attributed to an escalation in conflict between the US and Iran in the Middle East. Yesterday, US President Donald Trump said he expected the war to come to an end in November. The ASX is expected to open 1% lower this morning. At least 25 people have died in a fire on a cargo ship docked at a port in China. State media is reporting 42 people were on board the ship, which was undergoing repairs. Five were unaccounted for. President Xi Jinping has called on all regions and relevant departments to thoroughly investigate and rectify fire hazards. Ticket fares on Sydney's ferry network will be free for nearly a month from today as workers take industrial action. They've been negotiating with private operator Transdev for 4 months, calling for a 5% pay increase. Paul Garrett from the Maritime Union of Australia told the ABC ferry timetables are unlikely to be affected by the industrial action.
3: We're hoping there's no disruption. Again, their fight's not with the passengers. That's why there'll be free ferries in the next few weeks. We hope to see every boat running and we hope to see them full of passengers enjoying a free trip on the best harbour in the world.
2: Howard Collins from Transport for New South Wales says ticket readers should still be working and passengers should tap on if they can.
4: What we're saying is we believe the readers, which you see at wharves, will be on. And we'd like people, if the readers are on and they can use them, to tap on and off as they would do normally. I know there's a lot of confusion here, but that's what we're saying.
2: Artificial intelligence giant Anthropic says scientists used its AI models to conduct research which could have helped develop biological weapons. In a report on misuses of AI models, Anthropic says it could not determine whether there was a legitimate reason behind the research. New York City is using new technology to identify victims of 9/11. 2,753 people died in the World Trade Center in New York, but only 60% of the victims have been identified. The process was hampered by damaged human remains from the plane crashes and subsequent fires caused by jet fuel. The new technology, called Forensic Investigative Genetic Genealogy, uses whole genome sequencing, which means authorities can make potential matches with distant relatives to help identify the victims. Child protection advocates are issuing the call, Together, Australia Can Fight Child Sexual Abuse. Bravehearts Day is the nation's longest running campaign against child sexual abuse. CEO Alison Gill says regional and rural families face challenges in supporting victims.
5: There are fewer services and greater distances to go, and sometimes even a stronger culture of silence around difficult issues. So what we're asking locals to do is get involved, raise money, host an event, but importantly, make sure that you're having those conversations with the children in your life.
2: Free support is available for all people experiencing or at risk of experiencing domestic, family and sexual violence. Call 1-800-RESPECT, 1-800-737-732. Turning to sport, 100,000 fans are expected to pack into the MCG this morning for the first ever regular season NFL match in Australia. The Los Angeles Rams will take on the San Francisco 49ers. And in tennis, it's women's semifinals day at the US Open. First seed Aryna Sabalenka will take on third seed Jessica Pegula, and second seed Yelena Rybakina will face fourth seed Coco Gauff.
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7: A very good morning to you as you're waking around Australia on this Friday morning, the 11th of September. Now, I ask you to hold the phones and I will give you the cue to call when we're opening them. And also coming up this half hour, I managed to catch up with Jessica Lorraine in the Goulburn Valley of Victoria. New single out and about. She'll tell you all about that this half hour. It is Walshy on the wireless. Let's look at the weather for the major centres firstly.
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7: In Brisbane, partly cloudy, a shower or two, 23. Sydney, partly cloudy, 20. Canberra, 0 to 21. Morning frost, sunny day. Melbourne, cloud clearing, 16. Hobart, mostly sunny, 18. And Adelaide, sunny, 21. Perth, mostly sunny, 25. And Alice Springs, mostly sunny, 29. Meanwhile, here in Harrington and Taree on the mid-north coast of New South Wales, partly cloudy, a shower or two. Early light winds, a top of 20. You're up to date with news, sport and weather. Hold the phones, not quite there yet.
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7: All right, folks, we'll open up the phones. You've got 23 minutes to get your name into the draw. We'll close off at the next news and weather. The number to call is 0488 677 645. 0488 677 645. And also coming up from Victoria, Jessica Lorraine.
12: Hi, I'm Alan Caswell. 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
1: On Good Morning Country, we're down to the Goulburn Valley area of Victoria, and with a new single out and about, Jessica Lorraine. Good morning, Jess.
2: Good morning, Kevin. Thank you so much for having me on.
1: Absolute pleasure. A new single. Before I get to that, this bio tells me you picked up a guitar at around the age of 13. You must have been keen.
2: I was very keen. I was very inspired by, you know, the big artists at the time, which were Ed Sheeran and Taylor Swift. And, you know, Kacey Chambers was also a big influence at the time, and which actually I reference her in the new song, which is a bit fun. But, yeah, it's been a while, but it's still just as fun.
1: You did the Academy of Country Music back in January. Was that a first for you?
2: Yes, that was a first for me. Yeah, it was my first time at the Academy, and it was also my first time at the Tamworth Country Music Festival in general. So I stayed on for about 5 days of the festival after the Academy, and I had the best time. So, yeah, I'm heading back this coming January for the whole festival this time, so I'm very excited for that.
1: That Academy is very unique. You would have found plenty of points of interest to assist your fledgling career.
2: Yes, definitely. It was an amazing experience, and the mentors there were just so encouraging. The atmosphere was just like, yeah, really welcoming and warm. And yeah, it was quite eye-opening to me, kind of helped me feel a bit more grounded, I think, in myself as an artist, and kind of get a bit clearer on what my strengths are going forward. And yeah, really gave me a great jumping off point for this year. And since the Academy, I've done a whole bunch of songwriting, and I've recorded a new EP as well, which will be coming out sometime next year.
1: Now, it was produced and mixed by Fraser Montgomery at the Avery Studio in Melbourne. How did you team up with Fraser?
2: Yeah, so Fraser, I met him through a producer I'd worked with beforehand. And yeah, he runs the Aviary Studio there in Melbourne, and he is just a wealth of knowledge and a super, like, lovely guy, and just can put together the perfect team of session musicians for, like, what I was looking for. So it was such a good experience, and yeah, he did a great job bringing the song to life.
1: The song that has just been released, The Passenger Seat, it really is a thank you, isn't it? You're thanking all those in your journey that have assisted you, have driven you from A to B and back again. Am I on the right track there?
2: Yes, you're definitely on the right track. Yeah, I definitely wrote this song pretty specifically with my parents in mind, but in general it's also a dedication to my whole family. I'm actually one of 10 children, so I've got quite a big support team at home who are all, you know, always there if I need a sounding board or a little something. Like, my sister's a graphic designer, so she gets involved as well. And yeah, I'm very, very lucky to have the support I do have from my family. So yeah, this song was my way of saying thank you.

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1: National Radio News.
2: Good morning, I'm Laura Devoy. The price of oil has risen significantly overnight, now up to US$105 a barrel. Yesterday was the first time since July prices had surpassed $100 a barrel. The rise has been attributed to an escalation in conflict between the US and Iran in the Middle East. Yesterday, US President Donald Trump said he expected the war to come to an end in November. The ASX is expected to open 1% lower this morning. At least 25 people have died in a fire on a cargo ship docked at a port in China. State media is reporting 42 people were on board the ship, which was undergoing repairs. Five were unaccounted for. President Xi Jinping has called on all regions and relevant departments to thoroughly investigate and rectify fire hazards. Ticket fares on Sydney's ferry network will be free for nearly a month from today as workers take industrial action. They've been negotiating with private operator Transdev for 4 months, calling for a 5% pay increase. Paul Garrett from the Maritime Union of Australia told the ABC ferry timetables are unlikely to be affected by the industrial action.
3: We're hoping there's no disruption. Again, their fight's not with the passengers. That's why there'll be free ferries in the next few weeks. We hope to see every boat running and we hope to see them full of passengers enjoying a free trip on the best harbour in the world.
2: Howard Collins from Transport for New South Wales says ticket readers should still be working and passengers should tap on if they can.
4: What we're saying is we believe the readers, which you see at wharves, will be on. And we'd like people, if the readers are on and they can use them, to tap on and off as they would do normally. I know there's a lot of confusion here, but that's what we're saying.
2: Artificial intelligence giant Anthropic says scientists used its AI models to conduct research which could have helped develop biological weapons. In a report on misuses of AI models, Anthropic says it could not determine whether there was a legitimate reason behind the research. New York City is using new technology to identify victims of 9/11. 2,753 people died in the World Trade Center in New York, but only 60%

0: of the victims have been identified. The process was hampered by damaged human remains from the plane crashes and subsequent fires caused by jet fuel. The new technology, called Forensic Investigative Genetic Genealogy, uses whole genome sequencing, which means authorities can make potential matches with distant relatives to help identify the victims. Child protection advocates are issuing the call, Together, Australia Can Fight Child Sexual Abuse. Bravehearts Day is the nation's longest running campaign against child sexual abuse. CEO Alison Gill says regional and rural families face challenges in supporting victims.
1: There are fewer services and greater distances to go, and sometimes even a stronger culture of silence around difficult issues. So what we're asking locals to do is get involved, raise money, host an event, but importantly, make sure that you're having those conversations with the children in your life.
0: Free support is available for all people experiencing or at risk of experiencing domestic, family and sexual violence. Call 1-800-RESPECT, 1-800-737-732. Turning to sport, 100,000 fans are expected to pack into the MCG this morning for the first ever regular season NFL match in Australia. The Los Angeles Rams will take on the San Francisco 49ers. And in tennis, it's women's semi-finals day at the US Open. First seed Aryna Sabalenka will take on third seed Jessica Pegula, and second seed Yelena Rybakina will face fourth seed Coco Gauff.
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0: A very good morning to you as you're waking around Australia. It is Good Morning Country. I'm Kevin Walsh, broadcasting from the bunker in Harrington, situated halfway between Taree and Port Macquarie on the mid-north coast of New South Wales. Our Album of the Week, Norma O'Hara Murphy and her latest offering, out officially on the 18th of this month. Freedom Road has closed. We've got 108 entries. We'll do that draw this half hour. We'll also get back to the music mix with Walshy on the wireless on your Friday. But firstly, let's look at the weather around Australia.
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0: In Brisbane, partly cloudy, a shower 2, 23. Sydney, partly cloudy, 20. Canberra, morning frost, sunny day, a top of 21. Melbourne, cloud clearing, 16. Hobart, mostly sunny, 18. And Adelaide, sunny, 21. Perth, mostly sunny, 25. And Alice Springs, mostly sunny, and a top of 29. Into Queensland, Cairns, cloudy, showers becoming windy, 27. Townsville, partly cloudy, a shower or two, 28. And Mackay, partly cloudy, a shower or two, wind easing, 24. Rockhampton, 26, and partly cloudy. Hervey Bay, partly cloudy, 23. And Gander, possible shower, partly cloudy, 24. Into New South Wales, Armidale, 17 with early frost, partly cloudy. Orange, mostly sunny, 16. Yass and Young, sunny, 19. Cooma, morning frost, sunny day, 21 the top. Batemans Bay and Bega, both sunny and 22, while Griffith, sunny, 23. Inner Victoria, Mildura, sunny, 22. Swan Hill and Shepparton, both sunny and 20. Bansdale, sunny, 19. Horsham, morning frost, sunny day, 19. And Warrnambool, partly cloudy, 16. Into South Australia, Mount Gambier, morning fog, then mostly sunny, 19. Port Pirie, mostly sunny, 23. And Ceduna, becoming cloudy, 22. Into Tasmania, Nubina, mostly sunny, 15. Huonville, partly cloudy, 17. And Oatlands, a sunny day, 18. In the Territory, Darwin, sunny, 35. Moving to WA and Albany, partly cloudy, 21. Bunbury, also 21, but mostly sunny. Karratha, sunny, 30. Newman, 33 and sunny. And Kununurra, mostly sunny, 38. Broome today, sunny, 31. Meanwhile, here in Harrington and Taree, on the mid-north coast of New South Wales, partly cloudy, a shower or two, and early light winds. Those showers have been regular and continual, and they will continue. Sunny Sunday afternoon, they tell us here locally on the mid-north coast. Hope your day's shaping up to be a nice one. We'll get back to the music mix, and then we'll do the draw for the final copy of Freedom Road from Norma O'Hara Murphy.
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6: G'day there, it's Adam Harvey, and I'm having breakfast with my mate Walshy, and trust me, it's not muesli and blueberries either, mate. Turn those eggs over, mate, on Good Morning Country.

Remember me? I'm doing all right. And the house that Jack built. Three from his catalogue. New album, not far off, folks, for Adam Harvey. But in the meantime, these people are in the draw for Norma O'Hara Murphy and the final copy that we're giving away of Freedom Road. Neville, Barb, Katrina, Aisha and Brendan from Gaynder. A 1 through to 5, Red, Kerry, Scotty, Rick and Carol from Lightning Ridge. A 6 through to 10, Tommy, Bob and Vera from Bexley. 11, 12 and 14, and Ian and Julie, Cundletown, 15 and 16. Cecile in Taree, 17. And Brad and Joy from Horsham, 18 and 19. Daryl and Jody from Kybian, 20 and 21. Graham and Zoe Horsham, 22 and 3. Shirley, Karina and Michelle from Surfside, 24, 5 and 26. Kayleen from Hastings, 27. And Reg from Alexandra, 28. Cheryl, Whalen and Shanae from Mundubra, 29, 30, 31. Chris and Janice from Bombala, 32 and 3. And Mavis from Gaynder, 34. Vicky and Arthur from Leeton, 35 and 6. Rob and Rod, Kayla, Portia and Kyle from Horsham, 37 to 41. Leah from Bega, 42. And Mick and Ann, Sienna and Mia from Cooma, 43 through to 46. Di from Horsham, 47. Barry and Cindy from Port Macquarie, 48 and 49. Ken, Russell and Taisha from South Griffith, 50, 51 and 2. Barb from Campbelltown, 53. Katrina, Patricia, Michael, Max and Deb from Oatlands, 54 to 58. Dot from Orange, 59. Dennis and Lynn from Gaynder, 60 and 61. Rick and Jackie from Taggarty, 62, 3. Beryl and Pete from Binjor, 64, 5. And Trevor, Heather and Ian from Binaway, 66, 67 and 68. Dennis and Phyllis from Port Pirie, 69, 70. And Beck and Lloyd from Kelso, 71 and 72. Shaley from Gaynder, 73. Jennifer and Danny from Franklin and Tassie, 74, 5. Kathy, Naomi, Geordie and Charlie from Crookwell, 76 to 79. Pete from Lagelden, 80. Brian, Archie, Pam and Norm from Griffith, 81 to 84. Rod and Julie from out near Orange, 85, 6. And Margaret from Manildra, 87. Trina and Norm from Research, 88 and 89. Gary and Helen from Wagga Wagga, 90 and 91. Morris from Bateman's Bay, 92. Des and Wayne from Helensburg, 93 and 4. And Cam and Lorraine from Horsham, 95 and 96. Helen and Bill from Warrnambool, 97 and 8. Ray, Robin and Emma from Oatlands, 99, 100, 101. Phil from Holt's Flat, 102. Andrew and Kim from Dutch and Bagara, 103.4. John from Parks, 105. Brian from Port Pirie, 106. And Leonie and Jeff from Bega are the final two numbers, 107 and 108. Good luck to each and every one of you. The winning number and the winning copy goes to... Number 43. 43 is dropped. All right, we're up here. Mick from Cooma. Mick, you're the winner this morning. All right, folks. Now, next week, what I've got a situation here at the bunker with, not the radio computer, not the one that you're listening to on now, but the one that does the interviews. It is gone pear-shape. And... I've been waiting for new interview equipment, and so we've had to put all interviews on hold for the remaining time until we get the new interview gear installed. What it means is next week's album, Chloe Marks, with Chloe Marks and the Mayhem and Bright Lights
late night. I'm going to negotiate with Chloe today and see what we can do, but folks, we'll have something for you next week. I'm not sure what it'll be. All I know is that from Monday, there won't be any interviews as such, but we'll have news, weather, rural reports, and a great mix of country for you while I'm available and Heather's available on Good Morning Country. All right, we've got news and weather fast approaching, folks. And Darren Coggan will take us there. Have a safe day if you're leaving us. Hope you can join us next week for whatever music configuration we've got for you.

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2: Good morning, I'm Laura Devoy. The federal government says it's not considering any changes to the fuel excise just yet, despite a sharp rise in oil prices. Brent crude hit US$105 a barrel overnight, its highest price since May. The rise has been attributed to an escalation in conflict between the US and Iran in the Middle East and to the Houthis' blockade of Saudi Arabia. The fuel excise was halved earlier this year after the war began, but is now back to full price. Speaking to the ABC, Deputy Prime Minister Richard Miles says while higher prices are concerning, the government will wait and see what happens in the coming days and weeks before considering any changes.
3: I think we just need to see how this plays out. It's been quite volatile and it's not a decision that you make on the basis of a day or two.
2: Workers at one of Australia's biggest performing arts venues have gone on strike over stalled pay negotiations. It's forced three performances at Arts Centre Melbourne, including one by Macy Gray, to be cancelled or postponed. The Community and Public Sector Union says members recently rejected a below-inflation pay offer of 3%. Ukraine will acquire air defence interceptors from Canada. Kyiv is running low on US-made Patriot interceptors, which are capable of stopping Russia's ballistic missiles. Canada's Prime Minister Mark Carney says the $350 million package will help protect Ukraine's people, infrastructure and skies. The weapons will be provided through a US program, which allows third-party countries to quickly buy and supply weapons to Ukraine. New York City is preparing for commemorations ahead of the anniversary of 9/11. Shannon Kirkwood has more.
4: This year marks 25 years since nearly 3,000 lives were lost in the terrorism attacks on September 11, 2001. 10 Australians were among those who died. The museum and memorial, located where the World Trade Center in New York City once stood, will be visited by 9/11 families in private today. James Dowdell lost his father, FDNY Lieutenant Patrick Dowdell. He says he wants future generations not to forget the sacrifices made.
5: Trying to keep their memory alive by living our lives in the best way possible, but by also remembering our history and our past.
4: From tomorrow morning, Australian time, the museum will host its annual commemorative art installation, Tribute in Light. The two beams of light symbolise the original Twin Towers.
2: Listeners are advised the following story contains the name of an Indigenous person who has died. A novel exploring pre-colonial Yolngu oral history has won the Prime Minister's Literary Award for Fiction. Written by Indigenous and non-Indigenous storytellers, A Piece of Red Cloth is set on northeast Arnhem Land in the 1600s and looks at how life changed for locals with the arrival of Dutch colonisers. Author Kate Wilde won the non-fiction prize for her novel The Red House, which looks at the death of Kumanje Walker. He was fatally shot by a Northern Territory police officer in 2019. And the Royal Australian Mint will today unveil a new coin celebrating the 70th anniversary of Australian television. Bruce Gyngell was the first person to appear on TV in Australia. On the 16th of September 1956, he greeted viewers by saying, "Good evening and welcome to television." Turning to sport, the Sydney Roosters have continued their unbeaten run in the NRLW with a 42-12 win over the Canterbury Bankstown Bulldogs. The Bulldogs led by 2 points at halftime, but a sin bin early in the second half sparked the Roosters' comeback. On top of the ladder at the end of the home and away season, the Roosters will be given the bye next week as part of the new six-team finals format.
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0: A very good morning to you as you're waking around Australia. It is Friday morning, the 11th of September. Folks, we're about to enter the final hour of Good Morning Country for this week, and we'll get back to the music mix in just a moment. Firstly, we've got a look at the weather for the major centres for the final time this morning.
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0: In Brisbane, partly cloudy, a shower to 23. Sydney, partly cloudy, 20. Canberra, morning frost, sunny day, 21. Melbourne, cloud clearing, 16. 18 and mostly sunny for Hobart. And Adelaide, sunny, 21. Perth, mostly sunny, 25. In Alice Springs today, mostly sunny, 29. Meanwhile, here in Harrington and Taree on the mid-north coast, New South Wales, a shower or two continuing. Early light winds in the top of 20 with a partly cloudy day. Folks, the breeze was a lot stronger earlier, but it has died down to light winds in the palm trees in the distance. Hope your day's shaping up to be a nice one, and thanks for your company. We'll get back to the music mix as we open up the garage and get the roller coaster out to take you on a musical journey, as we do on Good Morning Country.
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Tom Curtin there, just give it a crack, and prior to that, Tom Curtin and friends, Tom and Tuff. The Wolfies opened up with Australian Made. Folks, we're heading to news and weather. I've got Catherine Britt with one divorce, two kids and a few whiskies ago. And then we'll get patriotic with J.R. Williams Australia and Stephen Sparrow, Big Old Land Australia. That should take us through to news and weather on Good Morning Country.

Big old land, Australia. Folks, a little bit of time to the news and weather. Here's Sabrina Kane. She'll close up the honky-tonks. I hope not.

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2: Good morning, I'm Laura Devoy. The federal government says it's not considering any changes to the fuel excise just yet, despite a sharp rise in oil prices. Brent crude hit US$105 a barrel overnight, its highest price since May. The rise has been attributed to an escalation in conflict between the US and Iran in the Middle East and to the Houthis' blockade of Saudi Arabia. The fuel excise was halved earlier this year after the war began, but is now back to full price. Speaking to the ABC, Deputy Prime Minister Richard Miles says while higher prices are concerning, the government will wait and see what happens in the coming days and weeks before considering any changes.
3: I think we just need to see how this plays out. It's been quite volatile, and it's not a decision that you make on the basis of a day or two.
2: Workers at one of Australia's biggest performing arts venues have gone on strike over stalled pay negotiations. It's forced three performances at Arts Centre Melbourne, including one by Macy Gray, to be cancelled or postponed. The Community and Public Sector Union says members recently rejected a below-inflation pay offer of 3%. Ukraine will acquire air defence interceptors from Canada. Kyiv is running low on US-made Patriot interceptors, which are capable of stopping Russia's ballistic missiles. Canada's Prime Minister Mark Carney says the $350 million package will help protect Ukraine's people, infrastructure and skies. The weapons will be provided through a US program, which allows third-party countries to quickly buy and supply weapons to Ukraine. New York City is preparing for commemorations ahead of the anniversary of 9/11. Shannon Kirkwood has more.
4: This year marks 25 years since nearly 3,000 lives were lost in the terrorism attacks on September 11, 2001. 10 Australians were among those who died. The museum and memorial, located where the World Trade Center in New York City once stood, will be visited by 9/11 families in private today. James Dowdell lost his father, FDNY Lieutenant Patrick Dowdell. He says he wants future generations not to forget the sacrifices made.
5: Trying to keep their memory alive by living our lives in, you know, in the best way possible, but by also, you know, remembering our history and our past.
4: From tomorrow morning, Australian time, the museum will host its annual commemorative art installation, Tribute in Light. The two beams of light symbolise the original Twin Towers.
2: Listeners are advised the following story contains the name of an Indigenous person who has died. A novel exploring pre-colonial Yolngu oral history has won the Prime Minister's Literary Award for Fiction. Written by Indigenous and non-Indigenous storytellers, A Piece of Red Cloth is set on northeast Arnhem Land in the 1600s and looks at how life changed for locals with the arrival

0: Dutch colonisers. Author Kate Wilde won the non-fiction prize for her novel The Red House, which looks at the death of Kumon J. Walker. He was fatally shot by a Northern Territory police officer in 2019. And the Royal Australian Mint will today unveil a new coin celebrating the 70th anniversary of Australian television. Bruce Gyngell was the first person to appear on TV in Australia. On the 16th of September 1956, he greeted viewers by saying, "Good evening and welcome to television." Turning to sport, the Sydney Roosters have continued their unbeaten run in the NRLW with a 42-12 win over the Canterbury Bankstown Bulldogs. The Bulldogs led by 2 points at halftime, but a sin bin early in the second half sparked the Roosters' comeback. On top of the ladder at the end of the home and away season, the Roosters will be given the bye next week as part of the new six-team finals format.
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0: A very good morning to you as you're waking around Australia, or you may have been with us. It is Friday, September 11, and of course that means we're in the final section of Good Morning Country. And one of my dearest friends I've gone to his catalogue for this last section this week. I'm sure there are many, many out there that remember his musical journey, including festivals and travelling around Australia, touring. That's coming up with Walshy on the wireless. Good morning.
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0: But before we do much more, let's look at the weather for WA. Albany, partly cloudy, 21. Bunbury, 21. And mostly sunny. Karratha, sunny, 30. Newman, sunny, 33. Kununurra, mostly sunny, 38. And Broome, sunny, 31. Perth today, mostly sunny, 25. Meanwhile, here in Harrington and Taree, on the mid-north coast of New South Wales, not much breeze, light winds. That's early light winds. Partly cloudy day with a shower or two continuing. A top of 20. You're up to date with news, sport and weather. 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
5: Hi, this is Paul McLeod, and many thanks for joining me and Walshy on Good Morning Country.

Bringing back a lot of memories for a lot of people. Tambo Springs, Paul McLeod and the family ran that for many years. Prior to that, we have Wake Me Over Canberra, Wooden Heart and Daisy Hill. Just a slight selection of a very extensive catalogue for Paul McLeod. Folks, earlier this morning, our album of the week. Of course, this week we've been featuring the forthcoming album out Friday the 18th of September for Norma O'Hara Murphy and Freedom Road. And this morning we had 108 entries and number 43 was the winning number. That belonged to Mick of Cooma. Well done. Now those people get their CD in the mail. Folks, just advising you, there are some more CDs here that I've got to get to over the weekend, hopefully, and we'll get them out in the mail. We are getting through the list, and apologies for any delays, but they are forthcoming. Next week, it's an unknown factor, folks. Join us on Good Morning Country. We'll see what Chloe Marks thinks about what my proposal is, but I'll let you know on Monday what's happening. I'll be here, God willing, on Monday, Tuesday, Wednesday and Friday. Heather Farrell from Horsham on Thursday. Have a safe, enjoyable weekend. And, of course, folks, it is Friday.

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3: Good morning, I'm Laura Devoy. The federal government says it's not considering any changes to the fuel excise just yet, despite a sharp rise in oil prices. Brent crude hit US$105 a barrel overnight, its highest price since May. The rise has been attributed to an escalation in conflict between the US and Iran in the Middle East and to the Houthis' blockade of Saudi Arabia. The fuel excise was halved earlier this year after the war began, but is now back to full price. Speaking to the ABC, Deputy Prime Minister Richard Miles says while higher prices are concerning, the government will wait and see what happens in the coming days and weeks before considering any changes.
4: I think we just need to see how this plays out. It's been quite volatile, and it's not a decision that you make on the basis of a day or two.
3: Workers at one of Australia's biggest performing arts venues have gone on strike over stalled pay negotiations. It's forced three performances at Arts Centre Melbourne, including one by Macy Gray, to be cancelled or postponed. The Community and Public Sector Union says members recently rejected a below-inflation pay offer of 3%. Ukraine will acquire air defence interceptors from Canada. Kyiv is running low on US-made Patriot interceptors, which are capable of stopping Russia's ballistic missiles. Canada's Prime Minister Mark Carney says the $350 million package will help protect Ukraine's people, infrastructure and skies. The weapons will be provided through a US program, which allows third-party countries to quickly buy and supply weapons to Ukraine. New York City is preparing for commemorations ahead of the anniversary of 9/11. Shannon Kirkwood has more.
5: This year marks 25 years since nearly 3,000 lives were lost in the terrorism attacks on September 11, 2001. 10 Australians were among those who died. The museum and memorial, located where the World Trade Center in New York City once stood, will be visited by 9/11 families in private today. James Dowdell lost his father, FDNY Lieutenant Patrick Dowdell. He says he wants future generations not to forget the sacrifices made.
6: Trying to keep their memory alive by living our lives in the best way possible, but by also remembering our history and our past.
5: From tomorrow morning, Australian time, the museum will host its annual commemorative art installation, Tribute in Light. The two beams of light symbolise the original Twin Towers.
3: Listeners are advised the following story contains the name of an Indigenous person who has died. A novel exploring pre-colonial Yolngu oral history has won the Prime Minister's Literary Award for Fiction. Written by Indigenous and non-Indigenous storytellers, A Piece of Red Cloth is set on northeast Arnhem Land in the 1600s and looks at how life changed for locals with the arrival of Dutch colonisers. Author Kate Wilde won the non-fiction prize for her novel The Red House, which looks at the death of Kumanjay Walker. He was fatally shot by a Northern Territory police officer in 2019. And the Royal Australian Mint will today unveil a new coin celebrating the 70th anniversary of Australian television. Bruce Gyngell was the first person to appear on TV in Australia. On the 16th of September 1956, he greeted viewers by saying, "Good evening and welcome to television." Turning to sport, the Sydney Roosters have continued their unbeaten run in the NRLW with a 42-12 win over the Canterbury Bankstown Bulldogs. The Bulldogs led by 2 points at half-time, but a sin bin early in the second half sparked the Roosters' comeback. On top of the ladder at the end of the home and away season, the Roosters will be given the bye next week as part of the new six-team finals format.
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14: And now, a check of your Voice FM weather forecast for Ballarat and the Central Highlands.
15: Sunny with light winds and a top of 19 degrees is all it actually reads. Currently, it is 14 degrees for Sunday. Thank you, Belle. For Sunday, mostly Saturday, mostly sunny and a top of 18 degrees. I'm going to get you to read this next time. Sunday, showers developing and a top of 14 degrees. Currently in Ballarat, as I did mention, it is 14 degrees.
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15: 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Good morning, Belle.
17: Good morning. That was interesting. It looks warmer than it is outside. We're nice and warm in here in the studio. So good morning. 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
17: 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We are broadcasting live from Berkeley Square. And today we are focusing on growth, education and some truly grassroots community connection happening right here in our backyard. The Ballarat Neighbourhood Centre has officially rolled out its massive Term 4 program, packed full of skills, language and employment courses. But that is just the tip of the iceberg. They are also driving force behind fantastic connecting Sebas Digital Hub and the beautiful expansions of the Borough Garden Project. Joining me live in the studio to talk to walk us through all of these exciting updates is Vicky Coltman. Welcome.
18: Welcome. Hello.
17: let's dive straight into the class room side of things. For Term 4, it's running from the 6th of October all the way through to the 19th of December. Looking at the list, it's incredibly diverse. You've got everything from computer skills, zero, and introduction to artificial intelligence, which is an interesting one, right through to sewing, cooking, and professional hospitality training. For someone who might be looking to re-enter the workforce or upskill, how accessible are all these courses?
19: Yeah, so all our courses, I've spoken about this before on Voice FM, so some of your listeners will know about the programs. And we do get lots of people enrolling, and you don't have to live in Sebastopol. Anyone can come and do one of our courses. The courses are government funded, and so they're subsidised. So quite a few of our courses are free, particularly our employment ones. And we tend to, while you talked about the term, a lot of our courses sometimes are even just one day or a couple of hours a week. So we tend to break them up into really little short one dayers and a couple hours a week every week for 8 weeks. So depending on what course you do. In terms of employment, we also have some Department of Jobs funding and some federal funding to help people get jobs. And one of those, it's really for long-term unemployed. And there is a program that anyone can step into. It's called Step Into Employment. It's a one-day course. And what we do is help you with resumes, your presentation, interviewing applications, etc. And then if we think you're then meet any eligibility criteria for those other government-funded programs, we will help you get into those programs. And they're longer, more intensive for if you've got got a, more of a disability or a some reason for not, a barrier for not getting a job. But any course we do has an employment focus. All of our courses, and there's about 60 of them, have an employment focus. And they also have an adult education focus as well.
17: Yeah, it's fantastic. Sounds like great resource and great opportunities for people to get out there.
19: Yeah, yeah, they're easily accessible. And the one thing that we are pre-accredited, which means that we sit somewhere between Year 12 and TAFE. There are no exams, there are no tests. The biggest challenge is turning up. And for some of our participants, you know, getting out of bed and coming every day or coming every week can be a huge challenge. And because they have other things going on in their lives, and we understand that. So a lot of our courses are very much designed at that entry level, very basic, and then we will take you through, you know, from beginning and never worked in hospitality all the way through all the skills to get working in a cafe.
17: Yeah, and there's lots of different neighbourhood centres around as well. So there's Sabas, we've got one here as well.
19: Yeah, the neighbourhood houses, there's 423 in Victoria. There's over 1,000 in Australia, which is as many as McDonald's, and everybody knows McDonald's. If you need a neighbourhood house, you seem to know about them. If you don't need a neighbourhood house, you've got a job and friends and family and you're really well connected, you tend to not know much about what we do. Ballarat has four neighbourhood houses, in fact, five neighbourhood houses, because we also manage the one in Delacombe as well. And yes, and there are 14 in our sort of network around us. So yes, they're scattered around. And they're big and little. We're the biggest, and we're the biggest probably from Backsmash to the border. Others, there's a couple that are very small.
17: And I believe the Sebas one, does the school come over and use that one as well?
19: So we are actually in a community hub at the back of Phoenix College. Yeah. And so we manage that building for the school. We share the building with the students from the music department. And so, yes, it is people hire it. And so we're currently running, you know, there's a group of vocational major year 11 students doing their vet studies out of the building every week. And So every week we have a puppy dog in the building, which is nice. Yeah, so, you know, it's a very eclectic. And look, we'll get 50,000 to 60,000 people a year wander through the door. And this year, we're always a pre-poll, an early polling centre, and we will be again this year for the election. Yeah. So we've had, you know, like 15,000 people through the door in a week at some stages just to vote.
17: Tell me a little bit more about this Connecting Sebastopol.
19: Yes, Connecting Sebastopol was a project back in 2021-22 from the last election. It was an election commitment of funding from Michaela Settle at the time. And it was about how do we connect Sebastopol. So we started a little project, and out of that project came a number of programs. One of them was the Connecting Sebastopol newsletter, which is actually just gone to the printers yesterday and will be ready. So we print 4,500 of them. And we have this massive number of fantastic 20 or 25 volunteers, including school kids and girl guides and a whole range of people who then letterbox them into every house in Sebastopol. And so it is growing, and we started out, I think, with 12 pages. It's just gone to 24 pages, this one. We've won several community newsletter awards for that newsletter. So, and it's all community driven. It's community stories. And so we're always looking for advertisers. Any business wants to get involved and advertise, we'd love to hear from you.
17: Yeah, same with us. you've got lots of things going on with the Borough Garden on Spencer Street too. So the neighbourhood centre's doing amazing work. Could you tell me a little bit more about the garden?
19: Yeah, so we manage a number of community gardens. So as I said, we're a large neighbourhood house and we do lots of things. We have over 120 volunteers on various programs across Ballarat, really. The community garden, the Borough Gardens, as it's called now, started again as part of that Sebastopol project back in 2021. And it's a partnership between the school and ourselves. They had some spare land on the eastern side of the school, and we've been working for 4 years to turn that into a large community garden. So we have all the main infrastructure in place, so all the buildings, toilets, tanks, water systems, and we've started now putting in garden beds. So we have, we're working on a small greenhouse and a nursery, and the intention is for us to turn that into a community space with farming and training and gathering and all sorts of things for the Sebastopol community, but for anyone really. And we do use it as a gardening. We run a number of gardening, horticulture type employment training programs, and we use that as one of the gardens. But we also manage, there's a little one in Dalacombe, which we're restarting next term. We're hoping to get that little garden restarted after it was left to sort of run down in COVID. And it's been sort of sitting, not, we had to pull it all apart because it was totally run down. And we're just about to take on, which isn't common knowledge yet, so don't tell anyone, we're taking over managing the Lucas Community Garden as well. So we have quite a few projects
17: on the go.
19: But I must say, these are volunteers, a lot of these are volunteers, and the world we live in today requires lots of governance. And what we're finding is these smaller groups just want to turn up and govern or sow or whatever they do. So we also auspice the Social Sowers of Ballarat as well, and so we do all that governance for them. And all they get to do is they do our volunteer training, they comply with the way we like things run, and they just get to do what they want to do.
17: Brilliant. We're just going to pop off to a little break, if that's all right, Ben.
15: Is it?
17: Yeah, and maybe. We'll be right back with Vicky.
15: 15 minutes past 9 o'clock, and here's Goanna and Solid Rock.

0: 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This is 99.9 Voice FM, or for those who know us by the other one, 3 BBB FM. It is 20 and a half minutes past 9 o'clock, 0437 996 248. Yes, you forgot again. 0437 996 248 is the text line. You can text us on that this morning.
1: I always forget to put that one in, but that's okay. Welcome back to Community Connect. I'm talking with Vicky from the Neighbourhood Centre, and we were just having a quick little chat in the break about AI and the course and cybersecurity and why you should get in before something happens. Can you tell us a little bit more about that?
2: Yeah, we find that we run these courses and no one wants to come because until they've been scammed. So it's always a good idea to do it before you've been scammed, become alert. We work with Ty from Corgi Tech. He's a IT person who just has a passion for cybersecurity. He teaches a number of our computer courses as well and has made sure that all of our computer courses have a session on scams and safety on the internet and so forth. But introduction to AI, he gives you the good, the bad and the ugly of AI and, you know, what you should and shouldn't do and how to use it. So it's very, very entry level, but it's also helpful for people. And we do also have a federally funded Act Now Stay Secure, which is similar about how to secure your phones, set proper passwords and so forth. So that they're all free. I think they're both free, actually.
1: Yeah, good. With the AI, is it sort of how to spot an AI? Because they're getting so good at the moment.
2: We have, because as I said, Department of Education approve all of our courses, so they aren't just, you know, made up courses that someone's decided. These are all approved. They have teaching plans behind them and so forth. So we do have a sort of this is what you'll learn in each session, but well, they're also very relaxed and they're entry level. So any level of person who, from beginner to intermediate to even advanced, come along to the courses. So yes, you can ask questions. So if you have a curiosity about a particular thing, you can ask it. It's not regimented. Perfect. There's no hands up in the classroom or anything like that. Our courses, as I said, are very much designed to engage you in learning and are introductory.
1: Yeah, and the neighbourhood courses are very accessible. And being a disability support worker myself, I have taken people and supported people at these courses, which is very welcoming and also supports people. So with people with additional needs or a little bit of help, you have courses for like independent skill building.
2: Yeah, so we have independent living skills, cooking, gardening, finance and computers, and they are specifically targeted at people that have never or don't know how to use. So they're really introductory, and we find sometimes with disability, for example, cooking, have never been done any real cooking, so that skill, that class is really about teaching you how to use a knife and be safe in the kitchen. And, you know, it doesn't have to be disability, it could be a young person moving out of home as well. So there are a range of courses. Computers, you know, so they're normally smaller classes. I mean, even saying that, our biggest class would be 10. We don't have more than sort of 8 in a class, and quite often it's only 6. Yeah. So these aren't large classes. They are very much tailored to the needs of the people in the classes. And yes, anyone can do any of our courses. If you require a support worker, we do ask you to contact us before you enrol and have a chat to us, because some of our classes aren't big enough for you to have a support worker for the space requirements.
1: Yes.
2: And also, if you have a disability, we do have some OH&S issues in the kitchen, for example, with some of our cooking courses. It's very difficult if you're in a wheelchair to be in a class with a support person, and you know that becomes a safety issue, so we have to look at some of that stuff before you enrol.
1: Okay, and how do people enrol?
2: Well, they can drop in, so we do get a lot of people just wandering in and having a look, as Belinda has in front of her a four-page term guide, which can be downloaded from the internet off our website under programs, our courses. It's our timetable, so they pop in and have a look and they have a think about it, and then they might come back. You can do it online. You can go to, as I said, a website and browse. There's almost 60 courses there. They don't all run every term, but you can register for them. And then there's a link there that says enrol online. And you can just go online and enrol through and link and look at them. We'll take cash payments at the register. We'll take online payments. We'll take credit cards. You know, we try and make it as easy as possible.
1: Yeah. And it runs even on a Saturday, some of these courses.
2: Yeah, barista classes. Yeah. Excuse me. We do our barista. It's a very popular. We run that about somewhere between 18 and 20 times a year on Saturdays. With we have a couple of fabulous hospitality trainers who are experienced coffee makers. And they come in on a Saturday and they teach you everything there is to know about coffee.
1: Yes, and it's a very good skill to have.
2: It is.
1: Because it's very important.
2: It's particularly for young people who might have come out of school and haven't held a job before. We seem to, at this time of year, start to get quite a lot of those 17, 18. You need to be out of secondary school. These courses aren't available to anyone who's being homeschooled or at secondary school because they're funded by the Department of Education. And they are funding you to be at other schools, and so therefore they don't want to fund you to be at our programs.
1: That's fair enough. And you, just talking about that lovely, talking about baristas, you've got a kitchen here at Berkeley Square that
2: we do. Yes,
1: the Neighbourhood Centre is a part of runs.
2: Yeah, so we run a cafe as well over here in Berkeley Square. Many people will call it I hear it referred to as the BGT Cafe. For the record, it is our cafe, the Ballarat Neighbourhood Centre's cafe. So it's part of our training pathway. So we realised that there were people who needed to work and didn't have any real work experience. And while we have lots of fabulous courses giving you practical behind-the-scenes training, we didn't give you any customer skills and that front-of-house type experience. So that's hence the cafe. So it is very much a social enterprise training cafe.
1: It's
2: taking
1: fabulous.
2: People into jobs. So we've just got our first Head Start trainer who's just finished, Molly. So she's been with us for over 12 months. So she is about to finish year 12 with her degree, a certificate 3 in hospitality and 12 months of work experience.
1: Wow.
2: I know, she is set brilliant. For life, isn't she?
1: Absolutely. You've done a great job and to help so many people come through. Yeah. Fabulous. Thank you so much, Vicky, for coming on today. I really appreciate it.
2: It's my pleasure.
1: And we'll see more of the Neighbourhood House frequently now.
2: Yeah. So I must say, just so you know, all the Neighbourhood Houses don't do what we do. We're all very different. And if you want to do a course, one of these Learn Local courses, you can do them at the Wenderee Neighbourhood House or the Ballarat Neighbourhood House in Sebastopol.
1: Yeah, brilliant. Thank you so much. We're going to head to a break.
0: We're going to have some more music.
1: We are going to have some more music and then we'll be back with our next guest.
0: We're going to have this one because somebody keeps on telling me I keep replaying tracks, so we'll just put something completely different on.
1: Oh.

0: 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It is 25 minutes to 10 o'clock or 9.35, because Belle will actually try to say that anyway.
1: I definitely will.
0: If I do, yes. 0437 996 248. I'm not going to let you talk yet. 0437 996 248. I'm going to start getting things thrown at me in a minute if I'm not careful.
1: I do have a cordless mouse here. Welcome back to Community Connect on 99.9 Voice FM, your voice of the community. I'm liking that, so I'm going to stick with it.
0: Yeah, okay, we'll stick with that then.
1: So if you were anywhere near the Commerz Ballarat Business Excellence Award Gala recently, you know the room was packed with incredible local talent, but once specific announcement brought the house down, taking home the prestigious Community Bank Buninyong Community Spirits People's Choice Award. That's a big mouthful. Was none other than the absolute local favourite Maggie and Kate Cafe in Buninyong. Joining me live in the studio, who won that amazing prize, is Katrine. Welcome.
2: Thank you. Thanks for having me.
1: So you guys were actual finalists of three different categories. Can you tell me what those categories were?
2: So we were in the Restaurants, Cafes and Pubs Award. We were also in the Customer Service Award and the Community Spirit Award from Bendigo Bank.
1: Yeah, so you got the Community Spirit Award. How does the Community Spirit actually translate over at Maggie and Kate's?
2: When I started the cafe, I really wanted a space that was a really welcoming space for the community, a place where people can find community and be a part of something. So over the last 10 years, we've been working towards that. Our community in Buninyong is everything to us. Without them, we wouldn't be there. So, yeah, we have a really great, not only local community around us, but within the cafe, we just have a really nice space where people can come in. We have a lot of people who come in on their own, and next thing you know, they're talking to the person on the next table. Especially in the mornings when we have all our takeaway people, they all come in and they all have their little chats before they head off to work. So it's a great space.
1: It is a great space. I can attest to that. So you can't go in there and just have... You sit down, have a quiet coffee, because you know everybody that comes in, and you're in like big conversations, and it's a great space to connect with your fellow community member. It's really good. Katrina, reading your beautiful post award message online, you gave a massive shout out to your team. Can you tell us a bit about your crew?
2: Yeah, sure. Obviously, over 10 years, we've had, you know, changing crew, but we always lead with the person. So when we're recruiting, we're all about, you know, we let them know that we are a community cafe and there is an expectation that they'll become a part of our community. And they do. We've got quite a young team at the moment, but they're really enthusiastic and really love that the sense of belonging that they get, and getting to know the regulars, getting to know, you know, their stories. I've been there for so long that, you know, we've seen mums have babies and grow into toddlers who head off to school. So it's a really beautiful, round circle with our team.
1: Yeah, it's amazing when you see all those little kids come in from when they're little bubs, and then they're like wanting a job.
2: That's it, exactly, exactly. Come in for their first baby chino and then their first job. So,
1: yeah. So it's, yeah, you see the evolution.
2: Yes, yeah, it's
1: great.
2: Sure.
1: You also have it's like a community hub, but you also have in the physical space artwork that you display on the walls, which is really good for local artists. Can you tell us a bit about how that came about?
2: Yeah, sure. So we did a bit of a redesign of the cafe and created what I like to call our art wall. So it's a big space where we have hanging space for pictures. And we, working with Trudy Nicholson, actually, who's a local artist, she helped me set it up. And we have... Every 6 weeks we change it. So every 6 weeks we'll have a new artist come and display their works. They're all local. They're all come organically, either initially through Trudy, but now we find people just come in and go, hey, how do I get my art on the wall? And I say, give me a name and I'll give you a space. A lot of our artists have never never exhibited before. We've got a lovely lady, Marg, who's done a couple of exhibits. She's found art like in her 70s, wow, and she's incredible. Her art is just beautiful, but had never exhibited. So it's a really special space, and it's, again, it adds to the community spirit, because we have then all of the artists, people come in to see their artwork, and we're very happy for people to come in, even if they don't want a cup of coffee. If they're coming in to see the art, that's totally fine. Come, you can come in and check it out.
1: Yeah, come and join and have a look at the art. It is spectacular. Yeah, sitting there.
2: And we just love that changing space. And now, obviously, our regulars are so used to it. They're like, oh, what's next? Yes. You know, who's next? So.
1: And you can purchase that.
2: You can, yeah.
1: Too.
2: Mostly the art's for sale, so we usually just get people to deal directly with the artist, and we don't take commissions or anything. We just encourage the artist to get themselves out there.
1: Yeah, and you get a little unique piece of artwork, which is really cool.
2: That's it.
1: So where is your lovely trophy going to be placed?
2: Well, we actually have the plaque up in the cafe, which came a bit of a cropper the other day, got knocked off the shelf.
1: Oh, no.
2: So our glass trophy is actually in my home at the moment.
1: Oh, okay.
2: Until we can find a safe space for it. But, yeah, I think we need to get them up on the wall so that that doesn't happen again.
1: Yeah,
2: but
1: absolutely.
2: We're very proudly displaying it on one of our shelves at the moment.
1: Perfect. For anyone who would love to go and see Maggie and Kate's and have a look at the artwork and get that feel of community, where do they go?
2: So we're at Unit 4403 Warren Heap Street, so just next to the post office in Buninyong.
1: Yeah. Thank you so much for joining us.
2: Thank you.
1: And congratulations on the win.
2: Thanks so much.
1: And we're going to head off to another break and we'll be back.
0: We most certainly will. Here's Starship and We Built This City.

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6: We're a little rushed this morning, aren't we? We seem to be rushed all over the place. It is 10 minutes to 10 o'clock. We actually have another interview, which I'm just going to throw straight to you for, Bell.
7: Hello. Welcome back to Community Connect. You threw me off then.
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7: So today we're hosting a deeply personal and artistic conversation. Joining me on the phone, is the award-winning Palestinian-Australian filmmaker, writer and director, Ala Alkassi. Ala has written a profound, moving stage play titled The Return, which is currently touring Victoria. Ala, welcome to Voice FM.
8: Thank you, Belinda. Thanks for having me.
7: The Return is a deeply intimate piece of theatre looking back at your own personal journey as an artist. What was the exact spark of inner calling that made you realise you had to write this specific story?
8: Yeah, sure. The Return started when I saw a video of a Palestinian father from Gaza. It was in December 2023, and that was 2 months into the Israeli genocide in Gaza. So the video went viral because it was very heartbreaking. This father, his name is Marwan Abu Samra. He was pleading to the world and to the humanitarian organizations to help him get his daughter, Nagham, out from Gaza to get a treatment in Egypt. Nagham was a karate champion. She represented Palestine in some international platforms, and she had a wish to continue with her journey representing Palestine as a karate player. But at the time, she was lying in the hospital bed with an amputated leg and in a coma and many fractures in her head. And he already lost her sister, Roseanne, on the same strike. So he was trying to save Nagham, and the video, as you can imagine, was very heartbreaking. It moved me, and as it moved many millions. So I looked him up on social media and I told him I want to learn more about your story. And he was very welcoming. So I went to Egypt and I started interviewing him with an attempt to make a documentary. He opened his heart to me and he let me into his house for many weeks. And he treated me as a daughter and I started calling him Baba, like a father. And then after I came back to Australia, I felt I really want to write because I couldn't handle this pain and the amount of grief that he's dealing with. And he passed it to me and he trusted me to document his story. So I started writing the script of the return play. But in the script, he's Marwan, he's from Gaza, he lost two daughters. But in the return play, he speaks to the clouds and he believes that God issued a decree that all martyrs who were killed in this genocide, they are coming back through the clouds. And he sits in the streets and speaks to the cloud and waiting for their return. And everyone thinks he lost his mind, but he truly believes that they're coming back. So the story takes you in a very surreal journey of magical realism, where you kind of ask yourself a lot of questions that we missed through this very quick time. We were scrolling on our social media and not having time to reflect on our humanity, not having a silent moment to kind of think and question ourselves and question the responsibility we carry as humans, that we need to save one another and we need to do good for one another. So it's very deep journey, very spiritual, very philosophical. I touch on a lot of meanings trying to bring his story to everyone.
9: Hmm. Yeah, the play sounds beautiful, and the Marwan writing by the waiting by the clouds for his daughters blends reality to the with poetry and magic realism. Why did you look at surrealism and magical realms to honour their memory rather than a standard documentary style?
8: I think it was my attempt to heal, and I couldn't handle the cruel reality as a human who've been watching this live stream genocide on my phone almost 24 hours. It's available. And it was very cruel reality. I couldn't wrap my head around that we're actually watching this and we're not doing anything. We're not stopping it, or we're not able to even do much. And this feeling of helplessness it stayed with me, and it's still with me. Like, we're still watching this, it's still happening. We're not doing what we need to do as people, as humans. So I think something psychologically happened that made me create a whole new reality where justice is there, where we see a justice. We were kind of not as helpless. So that was my window. To be honest, I couldn't tell why I chose that, but I needed that. I felt it's a need for me to create this new reality, to kind of make peace with the pain. And I find that liberating in a way, where I just kind of went with my imagination as wild as I could to kind of see this world from a higher perspective, from godlike perspective, to zoom out from all the madness, all the killing, all the bloodshed, and try to ask God for answers on how can we stop this? How can we do something about it? And why we became that numb, that careless being. So I think by creating this, I kind of try to heal myself, try to find answers, try to kind of talk to people as well. I was trying to bring people to one space to watch this story and reflect with this story. They can't get away with just scrolling in your phone. And as Palestinians, as victims of wars, they're not just news, they're not just numbers, they're true people just like you and me and everyone else. They had life, they had dreams, they didn't expect to die. And by creating this, I just tried to make people kind of relate and think and Yeah, I think with the news, if I just tell them, ah, Rezan and Nagam got killed in this strike, okay, next news. But when I make them know more about Nagam and Rezan and their personalities and their father and how they lived life, it's kind of different. People start relating more. People start investing emotionally more.
9: What is the ultimate emotional walk-away message that you want audience to take home with them when they after they see the show or the performance?
8: Look, I think the ultimate message would be that we're all one as a human. There are no divisions. All divisions are unreal. Whether people can accept it, whether they don't, we're one. And no colors, no skin colors, no cultures, no background. We're all one. We come from the same source, and we relate to one another, even if we don't like it. It's just our nature. So by bringing this unity to humans, I think it's the most powerful thing to do. And for them to do to feel, okay, I'm not any different from the Palestinian over there. I can do something to save them. I can do something to save anyone who's facing injustice by making them feel the barriers between us, they can vanish by just zooming out and look at us as one. We're just coming from the same source. So for them to go home and feeling this kind of unity, this pure feeling that children feel naturally, and we just, the older we get, we forget about this feeling. It's really important to bring ourselves to that innate, to this nature that we're born with, and try to do something about it. Try to not separate ourselves from the injustices in the world. We're one, and if there is any injustice anywhere in the world, it's affecting us whether we like it or we don't. It's gonna affect us.
9: Yeah, that's very true.
8: So yeah, I'm calling people to do something. I'm asking them to use their power. Don't underestimate their power to change any injustice, whether it's in Palestine or anywhere in the world.
9: Yeah, we're just gonna go to a quick news break, and we'll be right back with Ala.
8: Thank you.
6: Okay, let me just throw me under the bus here. We do have news coming up very, very shortly. But to get us there, we'll just take a break and back shortly.
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14: Good morning, I'm Laura Devoy. The federal government says it's not considering any changes to the fuel excise just yet, despite a sharp rise in oil prices. Brent crude hit US$105 a barrel overnight, its highest price since May. The rise has been attributed to an escalation in conflict between the US and Iran in the Middle East and to the Houthis' blockade of Saudi Arabia. The fuel excise was halved earlier this year after the war began, but is now back to full price. Speaking to the ABC, Deputy Prime Minister Richard Miles says while higher prices are concerning, the government will wait and see what happens in the coming days and weeks before considering any changes.
15: I think we just need to see how this plays out. It's been quite volatile, and it's not a decision that you make on the basis of a day or two.
14: Workers at one of Australia's biggest performing arts venues have gone on strike over stalled pay negotiations. It's forced three performances at Arts Centre Melbourne, including one by Macy Gray, to be cancelled or postponed. The Community and Public Sector Union says members recently rejected a below-inflation pay offer of 3%. Ukraine will acquire air defence interceptors from Canada. Kyiv is running low on US-made Patriot interceptors, which are capable of stopping Russia's ballistic missiles. Canada's Prime Minister Mark Carney says the $350 million package will help protect Ukraine's people, infrastructure and skies. The weapons will be provided through a US program, which allows third-party countries to quickly buy and supply weapons to Ukraine. New York City is preparing for commemorations ahead of the anniversary of 9/11. Shannon Kirkwood has more.
16: This year marks 25 years since nearly 3,000 lives were lost in the terrorism attacks on September 11, 2001. 10 Australians were among those who died. The museum and memorial, located where the World Trade Center in New York City once stood, will be visited by 9/11 families in private today. James Dowdell lost his father, FDNY Lieutenant Patrick Dowdell. He says he wants future generations not to forget the sacrifices made.
11: Trying to keep their memory alive by living our lives in, you know, in the best way possible, but by also, you know, remembering our history and our past.
16: From tomorrow morning Australian time, the museum will host its annual commemorative art installation, Tribute in Light. The two beams of light symbolise the original Twin Towers.
14: Listeners are advised the following story contains the name of an Indigenous person who has died. A novel exploring pre-colonial Yolngu oral history has won the Prime Minister's Literary Award for Fiction. Written by Indigenous and non-Indigenous storytellers, A Piece of Red Cloth is set on northeast Arnhem Land in the 1600s and looks at how life changed for locals with the arrival of Dutch colonisers. Author Kate Wilde won the non-fiction prize for her novel The Red House, which looks at the death of Kumanjay Walker. He was fatally shot by a Northern Territory police officer in 2019. And the Royal Australian Mint will today unveil a new coin celebrating the 70th anniversary of Australian television. Bruce Gyngell was the first person to appear on TV in Australia. On the 16th of September 1956, he greeted viewers by saying, "Good evening and welcome to television." Turning to sport, the Sydney Roosters have continued their unbeaten run in the NRLW with a 42-12 win over the Canterbury Bankstown Bulldogs. The Bulldogs led by 2 points at halftime, but a sin bin early in the second half sparked the Roosters' comeback. On top of the ladder at the end of the home and away season, the Roosters will be given the bye next week as part of the new six-team finals format.
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